0: excessive and proportional. Iran's deputy foreign minister claimed that Iran had not fired any drones in the past 24 hours, but vowed a big response for the renewed U.S. strikes. A senior U.S. official tells Fox it was an Iranian drone that shot down the U.S. Apache helicopter that had two Americans on board near the Strait of Hormuz. U.S. officials are not certain the Iranians meant to target the American helicopter, but say it doesn't matter because they saw Iran launch multiple drones at that time over the strait targeting vessels in the international corridor.
1: Fox says Jennifer Griffin in Washington. The crew was rescued by a drone boat. 1 week after the runoff election, the governor's race in California is now set as the Associated Press now projects Republican Steve Hilton advancing to the general election. Democrat Javier Becerra came out on top last week. Polls now closed in Maine for tonight's primary, where voters are choosing whether to back Democrat Graham Platner as the choice to unseat incumbent Republican Senator Susan Collins. A Texas jury now deliberating in the sentencing phase after finding Carmelo Anthony guilty of murder in the stabbing death of Austin Metcalf at a track meet last year.
2: The only person to take the stand in this punishment phase was Carmelo Anthony's mother. She testified her son is very sorry for what he did, crying as she told jurors, quote, he's my oldest, my firstborn, my baby. I love him very much. Please have mercy on my son. The assistant district attorney, on the other hand, told jurors to think about the age of the victim.
1: Fox's Brooke Taylor. 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
1: For the man accused of killing a Minnesota Democratic state lawmaker and her husband last year.
7: The Department of Justice says it will not seek the death penalty against Vance Belter, who's accused of shooting and killing Minnesota Rep. Melissa Hortman and her husband Mark in their home last June, as well as shooting and injuring State Senator John Hoffman and his wife Yvette. On the same day, prosecutors allege that Belter attempted to attack two other state lawmakers. The DOJ saying while bringing justice to victims is a priority, that the death penalty in this case is not applicable. As far as state charges against Belter, Minnesota is also not a death penalty state. Jeff Manasso, Fox News.
1: Leaders in the United Kingdom are calling for calm after the arrest of a Sudanese man accused of trying to kill a man in a brutal stabbing on a street in Belfast, Northern Ireland. The suspect, who was not named, is charged with attempted murder, making threats to kill, and other offenses. The victim was taken to a hospital with serious injuries to his eyes, face, and back. J.M. Smucker, the maker of Folgers and Cafe Bustelo coffee, says it's planning to walk back price increases.
8: Smucker raised prices last year and blamed adverse weather in top coffee-producing countries and tariffs, which made it more expensive to import coffee beans. CEO Mark Smucker says the company has already started the process of lowering prices because it's seeing a moderation in the cost of green coffee, raw, unroasted beans. Smucker says, as the company has done historically, it is adjusting prices as its cost structure improves to deliver value to its customers. Ginny Coselda, Fox News.
1: The FDA has signed off on the first new sunscreen ingredient for the U.S. market in more than 25 years. The chemical, long used in Europe, will initially be sold in the U.S. under the name Parasol Shield. I'm Lee Silicera. This is Fox News.
9: 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I was severely nearsighted for my entire adult life until LASIK surgery. I ended up with 20/10 vision in both eyes for 5 years. 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
11: Now, from the Glass Doctor of Indiana Weather Center, here's your Storm Alert weather forecast.
12: A few showers or rumbles of thunder leading into Wednesday. Hot and humid, highs nearing 90, feeling like the triple digits. We'll have another chance for storms, some on the strong side, late Wednesday. Very warm Wednesday night, lows low 70s. Dangerous heat and humidity sticks around through Thursday, highs upper 80s to near 90. A cold front Thursday night brings in severe storms. I'm WSBT 22 meteorologist Jessica Burns.
13: Right now, it's 83 degrees.
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2: Fox News, I'm Tom Graham. The Pentagon launching fresh strikes on Iran. The move follows President Trump blaming Tehran for downing a U.S. Apache helicopter near the Strait of Hormuz.
3: The targets include air defense systems and radars. Explosions have been reported in Iran's port city of Sirik and Bandar Abbas. Iran's deputy foreign minister claimed that Iran had not fired any drones in the past 24 hours, but vowed a big response for the renewed U.S. strikes.
2: Fox's Jennifer Griffin, convicted killer Carmelo Anthony, awaiting sentencing today. A Texas jury found the 19-year-old guilty in the deadly stabbing of 17-year-old Austin Metcalf. Anthony's mother took the stand today on her son's behalf.
4: She testified her son is very sorry for what he did, crying as she told jurors, quote, he's my oldest, my firstborn, my baby. I love him very much.
2: Fox's Brooke Taylor, America's listening to Fox News.
0: Now, from the Glass Doctor of Indiana Weather Center, here's your Storm Alert weather forecast.
5: A few showers or rumbles of thunder leading into Wednesday. Hot and humid, highs nearing 90, feeling like the triple digits. We'll have another chance for storms, some on the strong side, late Wednesday. Very warm Wednesday night, lows low 70s. Dangerous heat and humidity sticks around through Thursday, highs upper 80s to near 90. A cold front Thursday night brings in severe storms. I'm WSBT 22 meteorologist Jessica Burns.
6: Right now, it's 83 degrees.

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0: like circumstantial evidence. In the worst case scenario would be your life is at stake, a murder trial. Then it's beyond a reasonable doubt. When you're talking about running this country and having election integrity and a law, you know, and election processes that are something that you would think would be, you know, legitimate, then it's like you can't have something that, you know, basically obtuse, where it's like a million different little aspects that you can't verify any of the data and stuff like that.
1: I can't tell you what happened in California. I don't think anybody knows what happened in California. All I know is every American should want integrity in the process, and every American deserves confidence in the results. And in this day and age of artificial intelligence, you cannot and will never convince me that this is not done for nefarious purposes. That's it. I can't say any more. That's my gut instinct. I've been doing this a long time, and I can tell you it stinks to high heaven when you have a drop of 24,000 votes and Spencer Pratt gets zero. Zero. I'm sorry. Doesn't add up to me, and I'm following Super Grok here.
0: Well,
1: anyway, my friend, I'm gonna roll, but you're a good man in Michigan. Go blue. Carl in North Carolina. Carl, how are you, sir? Glad you called.
2: Want to address the 60 Minutes mess. And, you know, sometimes people say, they might say, well, why do folks think we're biased? Well, because they have been biased for at least 40 years, as I experienced back when they were doing a hatchet job on Audi, which is one of six brands of cars I was selling at the time. But and the guy got all weepy talking about how, oh, but some of our, you know, some of the people in the news business go to war zones while they're pregnant. Well, why would you send a pregnant woman to a war zone, for crying out loud? Wars are to protect women and children. Crying out loud. But the other thing on the topic of election repair, I've been involved with an election repair organization for about 5 years, and there are over 20 different measures that we need to take, some of them federally, but most of them with our state legislatures, to secure our elections. And right now, we can only be about 80% confident that our votes are counted accurately and reported honestly, because they have and can and do and will try harder to overthrow 20% of the votes. I guess they realize that more than that becomes way too obvious. Or in the there are things we can do to you know, with our state legislatures to make it probably close to 98% accurate. And in my
1: listen, let me stay focused on CBS because I'm just short on time, and you live this apparently. You know, but if you go back and you look at the scandals that have surrounded CBS News, I don't care if it's the Hunter Biden laptop that was dismissed by Leslie Stahl, or the edited Kamala Harris answers, or, you know, the big tobacco whistleblower scandalous that led, you know, to a 99 film called The Insider. It was starred Al Pacino and Russell Crowe, George Bush in the National Guard Service. That was Dan Rather's mess. And I can go on and on. They haven't been perfect. And somebody comes in and he's your new boss and says, I'm your new boss and I'd like to address everybody. You don't start out with, you will never be welcome here. And your boss is trying to destroy our show. He doesn't own the show. He doesn't own the network. He is an employee. You know, I have partners in radio, TV, and podcasting. That's it. I have to listen to my partners. And the good news is I have great partners. Then they have faith and confidence in what I do. Anyway, my friend, I appreciate you. I wish I did have more time. I mean, Crybaby Pelly was driving me nuts. Listen, if you are trying to open a business, you know what a disaster it is. You want to get across the finish line, then you find out you have to get so many different insurances and deal with so many different agents. And by the way, you deal with this agent, you're probably not going to hear from that person again until it's time for renewal. And yet, how many of you have ever taken the time to read your policy? Probably none of you. And if you did, you probably read it and didn't understand most of it. And if you're a company with more than 25 employees, you're the owner, the CFO, HR manager. I mean, it is so complex just to even buy a policy online. Now, the whole entire insurance agency is being innovated by this one company, and I've spent a lot of time with them, SuperSure.com. 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

0: notice each time that the IAEA, the UN arm that was involved in monitoring all this, to move centrifuges and other things, if they even allowed the IAEA in. That's in their report. And yet here you have Ed Markey lying through his teeth, lying about what was taking place. Go ahead.
1: Iranians were violating the nuclear agreement, and there was no evidence that they were doing so. And in fact,
0: well, what? Ladies and gentlemen, this guy is such a lying piece of crap, such a complete demagogue. There was no evidence the Iranians were violating the nuclear agreement. The European Union said there was. The IAEA, that's the UN, said there was. They were before we decided to get out, very wisely. Again, go on the internet, look at the Foundation for the Defense of Democracies, look at Tony Blair's group, they have a website. Just look yourselves. This man gets on television and just lies, this guy Ed Markey. Go ahead.
1: Iranians were at least a year away from getting a nuclear weapon because...
0: All right, shut up, you idiot. This guy is bad, but this is what passes for information these days. This is what passes for information. It's disgusting. This guy is disgusting. All these Democrats are disgusting, as a matter of fact. This is what they do. It's a complete lie, but look how they talk. Look how they talk in defense of the Iranian regime. How come he didn't get behind the microphone and talk about the 50,000 innocent souls that were slaughtered a few months back and the ones that are being executed, hanged, and otherwise murdered? Has the Democrat Party, had the Democrat senators had press conferences on that? Have they? If they have, I hadn't seen them. Certainly not often. Has anybody else? No, I don't think so. It's amazing what we're dealing with here. How truly awful these people are. And they are truly awful. I'll be right back.
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0: Folks, if you're turning 65 or you're older, then I know you're like me and getting bombarded with Medicare spam. 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
5: This is a Fox News alert. I'm Ted Lindner. Graham Plattner, a Marine veteran, oyster farmer, and progressive activist, has won the Democratic nomination for the U.S. Senate in Maine. Speaking to supporters at a rally on Tuesday night, he promises to put the people first.
6: I will spend every day of this campaign, and if I have the privilege, every day in the United States Senate, doing exactly that.
5: Plattner will face the Senator Susan Collins, a Republican running for a six-year term in November. And teenager Carmelo Anthony's been sentenced to 35 years in prison, but the same jury that convicted him of murdering another teen during a track meet at a suburban Texas high school last year.
7: During victim impact statement, Austin Metcalf's mother told Anthony, "You should be lucky that you're sentenced to 35 years because she says she's been sentenced to a lifetime without her son."
5: Fox's Brooke Taylor. Anthony had claimed self-defense. 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
4: Now, from the Glass Doctor of Indiana Weather Center, here's your Storm Alert weather forecast.
8: A few showers or rumbles of thunder leading into Wednesday. Hot and humid, highs nearing 90, feeling like the triple digits. We'll have another chance for storms, some on the strong side, late Wednesday. Very warm Wednesday night, lows low 70s. Dangerous heat and humidity sticks around through Thursday, highs upper 80s to near 90. A cold front Thursday night brings in severe storms. I'm WSBT 22 meteorologist Jessica Burns.
9: Right now it's 76 degrees.
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1: The Democrat-led Iran War Powers Resolution directs President Trump to stop U.S. military action against Iran or get Congress's approval to declare war.
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4: Fox News, I'm Ted Linder. Teenager Carmelo Anthony has been sentenced to 35 years in prison by the same jury that convicted him of murdering another teen during a track meet at a Texas high school last year.
5: During victim impact statement, Austin Metcalf's mother told Anthony, "You should be lucky that you're sentenced to 35 years because she says she's been sentenced to a lifetime without her son."
4: Fox's Brooke Taylor. And Graham Platner, a Marine veteran and progressive activist, has won the Democratic nomination for the U.S. Senate in Maine, promising to put the people first.
6: "I will spend every day of this campaign, and if I have the privilege, every day in the United States Senate, doing exactly that."
4: Platner will face Senator Susan Collins. And the Stanley Cup Finals are tied at 2 games apiece. This after the Carolina Hurricanes knocked off the Vegas Golden Knights Tuesday night 5-3 in Las Vegas. 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
0: Now, from the Glass Doctor of Indiana Weather Center, here's your storm alert weather forecast.
7: A few showers or rumbles of thunder leading into Wednesday. Hot and humid, highs nearing 90, feeling like the triple digits. We'll have another chance for storms, some on the strong side, late Wednesday. Very warm Wednesday night, lows low 70s. Dangerous heat and humidity sticks around through Thursday, highs upper 80s to near 90. A cold front Thursday night brings in severe storms. I'm WSBT 22 meteorologist Jessica Burns.
8: Right now, it's 72 degrees.
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7: Another primary night. I'm Ted Lindner, Fox News. It's seen Graham Plettner, a Marine veteran and progressive activist, winning the Democratic nomination for the U.S. Senate in Maine Tuesday night.
8: I love every single one of you, everyone. Who has shown up at a town hall, who has knocked on a door, who cast their vote, not for me, but for a vision of a life in Maine that you can afford.
7: Plattner will face Senator Susan Collins, a Republican running for a sixth term. That'll happen in November. Democrat Javier Becerra and Republican Steve Hilton going to face off in California's governor's race after a week of voting. They are the top two vote getters.
9: The good news is that we're going to have a chance for change in November, a new direction instead of another 4 years of the insanity. So very happy, but we've got, you know, work to do to turn this state around. But I'm excited. It's a great night.
7: And they'll face off in November in South Carolina. Lieutenant Governor Pamela Yvette and State Attorney General Alan Wilson advance into a runoff for the Republican nomination for governor. Senator Lindsey Graham wins his own primary outright in his pursuit of a fifth term. And 85-year-old Jim Clyburn, the state's only Democrat in Congress, easily defeating challenger Frederick Goodwin in his bid for an 18th term. U.S. Central Command says they're responding to reports of Iran shooting down a U.S. military attack helicopter near the Strait of Hormuz. Fox's Max Gordon with more on this.
10: U.S. Central Command says that these strikes are, quote, a proportional response. Now, the U.S. Apache helicopter was patrolling regional waters at the time it was attacked. President Trump earlier said that the killing of any U.S. service members would be a red line that would restart the war with Iran. In this case, though, the two crew members of the helicopter survived, picked up by a Navy Sea drone about 2 hours after the crash.
7: U.S. military officials say Iranian air defense systems were among the targets of the strikes. 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
13: That heat's going to be out there for one more day.
14: Temperatures being 30 degrees above average.
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7: A Texas teen convicted of murder in a track meet stabbing last year. Fox's Brooke Taylor with more.
15: It took jurors just about 3 hours to deliberate and find Carmelo Anthony guilty of murder. And then later, they sentenced him to 35 years behind bars. He's going to be eligible for parole after serving half that sentence. He faced up to 99 years behind bars. Again, he's been convicted now of murdering 17-year-old Austin Metcalf. He was stabbed during a high school track meet last April. Now, there have been no cameras allowed inside of this courtroom, but reporters tell us when this verdict was read, Anthony was seen crying. He was visibly shaking.
7: The case has sparked a national debate about self-defense, school safety, as well as race. Fraudfluencers are people who post themselves online talking about committing fraud before being caught. Fox's Connor Hansen.
16: Some of these people convicted of fraud were actually posting about what they were doing online before they got arrested. In one case, a man actually went so far as to make a rap video about his crimes and posted it on YouTube. Now, he says he got rich off EDD. That's California's unemployment benefits. Rapper Nuki Bizzle, real name Fontrell Baines, flaunted cash before eventually getting sentenced to more than 6 years in prison for stealing more than $700,000 during the pandemic. He's what Senator Joni Ernst calls a fraudfluencer. She's working on new legislation to stop people like him.
7: Senator Joni Ernst explaining that she doesn't know if fraud will ever be stopped, but at least make potential criminals think twice before they commit fraud. And the Stanley Cup Finals are all tied at two games apiece. Jordan Staal scored twice, including the game winner on Tuesday night as the Carolina Hurricanes knocked off the Vegas Golden Knights 5-3 in Vegas. Game 5 will be Thursday night in Raleigh. I'm Ted Lindner, and this is Fox News.
17: Now, from the Glass Doctor of Indiana Weather Center, here's your Storm Alert weather forecast.
18: A few showers or rumbles of thunder leading into Wednesday. Hot and humid, highs nearing 90, feeling like the triple digits. We'll have another chance for storms, some on the strong side, late Wednesday. Very warm Wednesday night, lows low 70s. Dangerous heat and humidity sticks around through Thursday, highs upper 80s to near 90. A cold front Thursday night brings in severe storms. I'm WSBT 22 meteorologist Jessica Burns.
19: Right now, it's 71 degrees.
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1: Historical trends tend to go against the party in power. 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However, there's never been a moment in time that I can think of in my lifetime where a party has been this extreme, this radicalized, this unpopular as the Democratic Party. And I stand by my belief that whatever will define the outcome of the midterms this year has not happened yet.
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2: Fox News, I'm Ted Linder. Teenager Carmelo Anthony has been sentenced to 35 years in prison by the same jury that convicted him of murdering another teen during a track meet at a Texas high school last year.
3: During victim impact statements, Austin Metcalf's mother told Anthony, "You should be lucky that you're sentenced to 35 years because she says she's been sentenced to a lifetime without her son."
2: Fox's Brooke Taylor. And Graham Platner, a Marine veteran and progressive activist, has won the Democratic nomination for the U.S. Senate in Maine, promising to put the people first.
4: "I will spend every day of this campaign, and if I have the privilege, every day in the United States Senate, doing exactly that."
2: Platner will face Senator Susan Collins. And the Stanley Cup Finals are tied at 2 games apiece. This after the Carolina Hurricanes knocked off the Vegas Golden Knights Tuesday night 5-3 in Las Vegas. 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
0: Now, from the Glass Doctor of Indiana Weather Center, here's your Storm Alert weather forecast.
5: A few showers or rumbles of thunder leading into Wednesday. Hot and humid, highs nearing 90, feeling like the triple digits. We'll have another chance for storms, some on the strong side, late Wednesday. Very warm Wednesday night, lows low 70s. Dangerous heat and humidity sticks around through Thursday, highs upper 80s to near 90. A cold front Thursday night brings in severe storms. I'm WSBT 22 meteorologist Jessica Burns.
6: Right now, it's 71 degrees.
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3: Your Michiana Laurel Diamond Dealer where, if we don't have it, you don't need
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4: 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I'm Sue Guzman, Fox.

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3: The Republican will go up against former HHS Secretary Javier Becerra, the results following a week of vote counting. The House has passed a $70 billion bill to fund ICE and Customs and Border Protection for 3 years.
4: The final vote here was 214 to 212. Every Republican present voted yes. Every Democrat present voted no, while independent Congressman Kevin Kiley also voted no because he says the bill included no reforms to ICE. House Speaker Mike Johnson taking a victory lap over Democrats just after that vote.
5: By funding it for 3 years, if we've taken away their ability to cut that funding, to block that funding.
3: And Fox's Bill Malusian reporting. 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
3: CENTCOM says the U.S. military has ended strikes on Iran in retaliation for a downed U.S. helicopter over the Strait of Hormuz. Fox's Jennifer Griffin reports.
9: 20 targets in total were struck. The initial targets included air defense systems and radars. Explosions have been reported at least six sites on Keshem Island over Bushehr, Hamadan in Iran's port city of Sirek near the mouth of the Strait of Hormuz, and also Bandar Abbas, one of the main oil terminal port cities. CENTCOM called the strikes defensive and proportional. Iran's deputy foreign minister claimed that Iran had not fired any drones in the past 24 hours, but a senior U.S. official tells Fox it was an Iranian Shahed drone that shot down the U.S. Apache helicopter that had two Americans on board near the Strait of Hormuz.
3: Meanwhile, Kuwait says its air defenses have been firing after Iran said it targeted the nation to retaliate over U.S. airstrikes. Teenager Carmelo Anthony sentenced for murdering another teen during a track meet at a suburban Dallas high school. Here's Fox's Brooke Taylor.
10: The jury has sentenced Carmelo Anthony to 35 years behind bars after finding him guilty of murder. I'm told that he is eligible for parole after he serves half his time. The jury had the option to give him as much as 99 years behind bars. But again, they have chosen to give him 35 years. And I do want to mention a bunch of supporters out here. They've erupted again. Pretty shocking. This is a direct quote. I just heard one woman, one supporter say, quote, those twins, meaning the victim and his twin brother who were there at the time, are, quote, domestic racist terrorists.
3: Social Security is nearly running on empty. 2026 trustees report newly out says the retirement fund is on track to run out of money in the fourth quarter of 2032. That's a year earlier than projected. I'm Sue Guzman. This is Fox News.
2: Now,
11: from the Glass Doctor of Indiana Weather Center. Here's your storm alert weather forecast.
12: A few showers or rumbles of thunder leading into Wednesday. Hot and humid, highs nearing 90, feeling like the triple digits. We'll have another chance for storms, some on the strong side, late Wednesday. Very warm Wednesday night, lows low 70s. Dangerous heat and humidity sticks around through Thursday. Highs upper 80s to near 90. A cold front Thursday night brings in severe storms. I'm WSBT 22 meteorologist Jessica Burns.
13: Right now, it's 71 degrees.
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1: Fox News, I'm Ted Lindner. Graham Plattner, a Marine veteran and progressive activist, has won the Democratic nomination for the U.S. Senate in Maine. He's promising to put the people first.
2: I will spend every day of this campaign, and if I have the privilege, every day in the United States Senate, doing exactly that.
1: Plattner will face Senator Susan Collins. The Stanley Cup Finals are now tied at 2 games apiece after the Carolina Hurricanes knocked off the Vegas Golden Knights 5-3. And teenager Carmelo Anthony has been sentenced to 35 years in prison by the same jury that convicted him of murdering another teen during a track meet at a Texas high school last year.
3: During victim impact statement, Austin Metcalf's mother told Anthony, "You should be lucky that you're sentenced to 35 years because she says she's been sentenced to a lifetime without her son."
1: Fox's Brooke Taylor. 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
0: Now, from the Glass Doctor of Indiana Weather Center, here's your storm alert weather forecast.
4: A few showers or rumbles of thunder leading into Wednesday. Hot and humid, highs nearing 90, feeling like the triple digits. We'll have another chance for storms, some on the strong side, late Wednesday. Very warm Wednesday night, lows low 70s. Dangerous heat and humidity sticks around through Thursday, highs upper 80s to near 90. A cold front Thursday night brings in severe storms. I'm WSBT 22 meteorologist Jessica Burns.
5: Right now, it's 70 degrees.
6: I can't raise my arms. 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
2: Setting the stage for November. I'm Ted Lindner, Fox News. Graham Plattner, a Marine veteran and progressive activist, has won the Democratic nomination for the U.S. Senate in the state of Maine.
3: I love every single one of you. Everyone. Who has shown up at a town hall, who has knocked on a door, who cast their vote, not for me, but for a vision of a life in Maine that you can afford.
2: Plattner is going to face the Senator Susan Collins, who is a Republican. She's running for a 6th term in November. Democrat Javier Becerra and Republican Steve Hilton going to face off in California's governor's race. After a week of voting, they are the top 2 vote getters.
4: The good news is that we're going to have a chance for change in November. A new direction instead of another 4 years of the insanity. So very happy, but we've got, you know, work to do to turn this state around. But I'm excited. It's a great night.
2: In South Carolina, Lieutenant Governor Pamela Yvette and State Attorney General Alan Wilson advanced to a runoff for the Republican nomination. Senator Lindsey Graham won his own primary outright in his pursuit of a 5th term. 85-year-old Jim Clyburn, the state's only Democrat in Congress, easily defeated challenger Frederick Goodwin in his bid for his 18th term. Nevada Governor Joe Lombardo easily won the Republican nomination. State Attorney General Aaron Ford won the Democrat primary for governor. And Julie Fedorchak is the projected winner of the Republican race for North Dakota's sole seat in the U.S. House of Representatives. She advances to the general election where she'll face Democrat Trygve Hammer. And U.S. Central Command says they're responding to reports of Iran shooting down a U.S. military attack helicopter near the Strait of Hormuz.
5: U.S. Central Command says that these strikes are, quote, a proportional response. Now, the U.S. Apache helicopter was patrolling regional waters at the time it was attacked. President Trump earlier said that the killing of any U.S. service members would be a red line that would restart the war with Iran.
2: That is Fox's Max Gordon. 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
2: A Texas teen convicted of murder and a track meet stabbing. Fox's Brooke Taylor with more.
5: U.S. Central Command says that these strikes are...
7: It took jurors just about 3 hours to deliberate and find Carmelo Anthony guilty of murder. And then later, they sentenced him to 35 years behind bars. He's going to be eligible for parole after serving half that sentence. He faced up to 99 years behind bars. Again, he's been convicted now murdering 17-year-old Austin Metcalf. He was stabbed during a high school track meet last April. Now, there have been no cameras allowed inside of this courtroom, but reporters tell us when this verdict was read, Anthony was seen crying. He was visibly shaking.
2: The case sparking a national debate about self-defense, school safety, and race. NASA naming the next set of astronauts to fly an Artemis mission in preparation for a lunar return.
8: NASA Administrator Jared Isaacman unveiled who next will test spacecraft intended to take humans back to the moon. Those names are Randy Bresnik, Frank Rubio, and Andre Douglas, all U.S. astronauts from NASA, along with Italian Luca Parmitano of the European Space Agency. They will fly aboard Artemis 3 and attempt to dock with lunar landers built by both SpaceX and Blue Origin.
9: Think about how many spacecraft, all of which will eventually carry human beings, will be in orbit at the same time.
8: Artemis 3 will be conducted in Earth orbit sometime next year. Eben Brown, Fox News.
2: Social Security is nearly running on empty. The 2026 trustees report says the retirement fund is on track to run out in the fourth quarter of 2032, a year earlier than projected. And the Stanley Cup Finals all tied at 2-2. As Jordan Staal scored twice, including the game winner, and the Carolina Hurricanes knocked off the Vegas Golden Knights Tuesday night in Vegas by a score of 5-3. Game 5 will be Thursday night in Raleigh. I'm Ted Lindner, and this is Fox News.
10: Now, from the Glass Doctor of Indiana Weather Center, here's your storm alert weather forecast.
11: A few showers or rumbles of thunder leading into Wednesday. Hot and humid, highs nearing 90, feeling like the triple digits. We'll have another chance for storms, some on the strong side, late Wednesday. Very warm Wednesday night, lows low 70s. Dangerous heat and humidity sticks around through Thursday, highs upper 80s to near 90. A cold front Thursday night brings in severe storms. I'm WSBT 22 meteorologist Jessica Burns.
12: Right now it's 70 degrees.
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3: Fox News, I'm Sue Guzman. Graham Plattner overcoming a series of controversies to win the Democratic nomination for U.S. Senate in Maine.
4: I'm still far from perfect, but every day I wake up and I try to be a little bit better and a little bit kinder than I was the day before.
3: He'll face incumbent Republican Susan Collins in November. In South Carolina, Republican Senator Lindsey Graham has survived a primary challenge and will face pediatrician Annie Andrews. Congresswoman Nancy Mace lost her GOP primary for South Carolina governor. Trump-backed South Carolina Lieutenant Governor Pamela Evett and Attorney General Alan Wilson will face one another in a primary runoff June 23rd. Republican Steve Hilton edged past Dom Steyer to face Javier Becerra in the California governor's race. And Carmelo Anthony sentenced to 35 years for murdering a student at a Texas track meet last year. 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
0: Now, from the Glass Doctor of Indiana Weather Center, here's your storm alert weather forecast.
5: A few showers or rumbles of thunder leading into Wednesday. Hot and humid, highs nearing 90, feeling like the triple digits. We'll have another chance for storms, some on the strong side, late Wednesday. Very warm Wednesday night, lows low 70s. Dangerous heat and humidity sticks around through Thursday, highs upper 80s to near 90. A cold front Thursday night brings in severe storms. I'm WSBT 22 meteorologist Jessica Burns.
6: Right now, it's 70 degrees.

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1: Nobody's going to be a charity just to put you on the air. 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
2: Fox News, I'm Ted Linder. Teenager Carmelo Anthony's been sentenced to 35 years in prison by the same jury that convicted him of murdering another teen during a track meet at a suburban Texas high school last year.
3: The only person to take the stand in this punishment phase was Carmelo Anthony's mother. She testified her son is very sorry for what he did, crying as she told jurors, quote, he's my oldest, my firstborn, my baby. I love him very much.
2: Fox's Brooke Taylor. Graham Platner, a Marine veteran and progressive activist, has won the Democratic nomination for the U.S. Senate in the state of Maine.
4: I will spend every day of this campaign, and if I have the privilege, every day in the United States Senate doing exactly that.
2: Platner will face Senator Susan Collins. The Stanley Cup Finals all tied at 2 games apiece. The Carolina Hurricanes knocking off the Vegas Golden Knights Tuesday night 5-3. 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
0: Now, from the Glass Doctor of Indiana Weather Center, here's your Storm Alert weather forecast.
5: A few showers or rumbles of thunder leading into Wednesday. Hot and humid, highs nearing 90, feeling like the triple digits. We'll have another chance for storms, some on the strong side, late Wednesday. Very warm Wednesday night, lows low 70s. Dangerous heat and humidity sticks around through Thursday, highs upper 80s to near 90. A cold front Thursday night brings in severe storms. I'm WSBT 22 meteorologist Jessica Burns.
6: Right now at 69 degrees.
7: Yeah, Father's Day's here again, and I have no clue what to get my dad. No clue at all. 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I have no idea.
8: 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Let's go.
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3: Hilton moves on. I'm Ted Lindner, Fox News. Democrat Javier Becerra and Republican Steve Hilton will face off in California governor's race in November. This after a week of voting. They are the top two vote getters.
4: The good news is that we're going to have a chance for change in November, a new direction instead of another 4 years of the insanity. So very happy, but we've got, you know, work to do to turn this state around. But I'm excited. It's a great night.
3: In South Carolina, Lieutenant Governor Pamela Ebbett and State Attorney General Alan Wilson advanced to a runoff for the Republican nomination. And Senator Lindsey Graham won his own primary outright in his pursuit of a fifth term. 85-year-old Jim Clyburn, the state's only Democrat in Congress, easily defeated challenger Frederick Goodwin in his bid for an 18th term. Nevada Governor Joe Lombardo easily won the Republican nomination as well. State Attorney General Aaron Ford won the Democratic primary for governor in Nevada as well. Graham Plattner, a Marine veteran and progressive activist, has won the Democrat nomination for the U.S. Senate in Maine.
5: I love every single one of you, everyone who has shown up at a town hall, who has knocked on a door, who cast their vote, not for me, but for a vision of a life in Maine that you can afford.
3: Plattner will face the Republican Senator Susan Collins. U.S. Central Command says they're responding to reports of Iran shooting down a U.S. military attack helicopter near the Strait of Hormuz.
6: U.S. Central Command says that these strikes are, quote, a proportional response. Now, the U.S. Apache helicopter was patrolling regional waters at the time it was attacked. President Trump earlier said that the killing of any U.S. service members would be a red line that would restart the war with Iran. In this case, though, the two crew members of the helicopter survived, picked up by a Navy sea drone about 2 hours after the crash.
3: Fox's Max Gordon. 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
3: A Texas teen convicted of murder in a track meet stabbing, Fox's Brooke Taylor reports.
8: It took jurors just about 3 hours to deliberate and find Carmelo Anthony guilty of murder. And then later, they sentenced him to 35 years behind bars. He's going to be eligible for parole after serving half that sentence. He faced up to 99 years behind bars. Again, he's been convicted now of murdering 17-year-old Austin Metcalf. He was stabbed during a high school track meet last April. Now, there have been no cameras allowed inside of this courtroom, but reporters tell us when this verdict was read, Anthony was seen crying. He was visibly shaking.
3: The case has sparked a national debate about self-defense, school safety, and race. NASA names the next set of astronauts to fly an Artemis mission in preparation for a lunar return.
9: NASA Administrator Jared Isaacman unveiled who next will test spacecraft intended to take humans back to the moon. Those names are Randy Bresnik, Frank Rubio, and Andre Douglas, all U.S. astronauts from NASA, along with Italian Luca Parmitano of the European Space Agency. They will fly aboard Artemis 3 and attempt to dock with lunar landers built by both SpaceX and Blue Origin.
10: Think about how many spacecraft, all of which will eventually carry human beings, will be in orbit at the same time.
9: Artemis 3 will be conducted in Earth orbit sometime next year. Evan Brown, Fox News.
3: Social Security is nearly running on empty. The 2026 trustees report says the retirement fund is on track to run out in the fourth quarter of 2032. That's a year earlier than projected. And the Stanley Cup Finals are now all tied at two games apiece as Jordan Staal scored twice, including the game winner. As the Carolina Hurricanes knocked off the Vegas Golden Knights Tuesday night in Vegas 5-3. Game 5 will be Thursday night in Raleigh. I'm Ted Lindner. This is Fox News.
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11: MNC News Time 5:05. Good morning. Wednesday is here. It is June the 10th, 2026. I'm Sean Simney in the MNC News Center. Your news getting started now with our top local stories on Michiana Mornings. We'll get set for a hot and humid stretch across Michiana. WSBT meteorologist Abby Wepler says the muggy meter is registering very uncomfortable air.
12: The 70s, upper 70s in some spots. That's why I'm saying truly tropical. You need to take plenty of breaks. Make sure the kids, I know most are on summer break, are hydrated because it is just so uncomfortable out there.
11: Now, when she says 70s, she's not talking the air temperature. She's talking the humidity reading. Today will be partly sunny temps nearing 90, but the high humidity will push the heat index values close to 100. And then a few thunderstorms are possible during the day with the best chance for strong storms arriving tonight. Strong to severe storms are expected late tomorrow night. Well, with severe weather becoming more frequent in the next few days, Michigan homeowners are being offered new financial help to harden their homes against tornadoes.
13: State officials say a new rebate program will reimburse qualifying homeowners up to 75% of the cost of installing FEMA-compliant tornado safe rooms. The program, run through Michigan State Police Emergency Management, is limited to 50 homeowners and is drawing hundreds of applications ahead of a mid-June deadline. Officials say the goal is to reduce deaths during increasingly violent severe weather events. Laura Smith, MNC News.
2: 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Traffic update.
11: Flight map looks pretty good right now. We have no incidents to report on either side of the border. The bypass and the toll road look pretty good as well, traveling at top speed. We do have a lot of construction across Michiana. Let's check out South Bend in the area with 95.3 MNC's Tommy Lee.
14: Lafayette Boulevard is still closed between Jefferson and Washington during safety and structural inspections being conducted at the Lafayette building following Monday's fire. We've got lane closures on South Olive Street from West Sample to the railroad tracks for water service line valve repair. Milling and paving work on Ireland Road with major delays between Ironwood and Miami. And North Brookfield closed between Longley and Fasnacht for repairs on a main line that caused a sinkhole detour there with College. If you see a crash or a backup, call us or text us 574-2595 95.3.
2: Now, from the Glass Doctor of Indiana Weather Center, here's your Storm Alert weather forecast.
15: Partly sunny, hot and humid today. High temperatures around 90. We'll see the heat index values up around 100. A stray shower or a thunderstorm possible during the day, but the best chance of storms will be this evening. Severe weather is possible. Overnight, we'll drop down to 73. And then for tomorrow, partly sunny, hot and humid again with a high of 88. A risk of severe storms happens Thursday night. I'm Chief Meteorologist Carrie Pujol.
11: Starting you out with partly cloudy skies, muggy outside, our temperature 69, heat index right now much higher than that, and a heat advisory goes until 8 o'clock tonight. Coming up in 60 seconds here on Michiana Mornings, donate blood, give gift cards. 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
2: 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Cheryl Atkinson owns Hillary Clinton. A judge might face impeachment, and we'll have more fallout from the Carmelo Anthony conviction. 3 to 6 on MNC.
3: 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South Bend city leaders are acknowledging the findings of a new reparatory justice report commissioned by the Common Council. During a Tuesday news conference, Mayor James Mueller apologized for the city's past and said South Bend is committed to reviewing programs and implementing changes moving forward.
4: I acknowledge what it documents, a history of racial discrimination in South Bend, in housing, in employment, in education, in health, in the basic fairness of services. It's real and sustained for more than a century. I am sorry for it.
3: The report includes 62 recommendations for the city to consider to quash racism. The mayor says some of the recommendations are already underway. 3 guns were recovered, 4 people arrested during a recent enforcement operation at the Michigan City Beach. The LaPorte County Drug Task Force says Operation Safe Shore was launched in response to a large teen takeover gathering. Authorities say the operation resulted in the seizure of 3 firearms and 4 arrests. Indiana State Police now investigating a road rage shooting that took place on I-80-94 in northwestern Indiana.
5: Troopers were called around 5:45 Monday evening after reports that a man had been shot while driving. Investigators say the victim suffered gunshot wounds while stopped at the traffic light at the top of the Burr Street exit ramp. The driver then made his way to the Hard Rock Casino parking lot to get help. The victim was taken to a local hospital and is reported to be in stable condition. Troopers believe the shooting stemmed from a road rage incident that began on westbound I-80-94 before both vehicles exited at Burr Street. Brian Ford, MNC News.
3: The American Red Cross is issuing an urgent call for blood and platelet donors. They say summer travel and rising temperatures threaten the area's blood supply. Officials report a drop in scheduled donations over the past few weeks. To incentivize donors, anybody who gives blood between now and June 28th will get a $15 e-gift card and automatic entry to win $7,500 gift card. Coming up next, we'll bring you top trending stories as we get started on your Wednesday. Also, check out that 5-day forecast through the following weekend. MNC News Time, 5:12.
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12: Completely split open, forearm, just bleeding out. I was just in panic mode, like thinking I'm going to die.
3: That's Daniel Crago. His dream trip to Glacier National Park in Montana turned into a nightmare after being attacked by a grizzly bear.
12: Did as you're told, alert the bear so you don't catch them by surprise. I said, hey, bear, and it as soon as it looked right up at me, it charged at me.
3: Crago says the bear locked onto his arm and dragged him more than 20 feet before letting go and running off, leaving him with serious injuries. Several hikers came to his aid. One was a doctor who applied a tourniquet to slow the bleeding. He's now recovering and is grateful to be alive. And a traveler in Houston tried to pull a fast one on the airlines, but luckily another passenger was paying attention.
13: A man in Texas allegedly used a fake boarding pass to get on a United Airlines flight that was heading to Los Angeles on May 18th. Court documents revealed a 25-year-old was found hiding in a restroom on the plane before it was supposed to take off from Houston's George Bush Intercontinental Airport. Security footage capturing the Houston man sneaking into the plane while United employees checking in passengers were distracted. He was charged last week with impairing or interrupting operation of critical infrastructure facility. John Saucier, Fox News.
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3: Traffic sparse in all the downtown areas right now, including South Bend, Mishawaka. Elkhart's easy to get through. Same with Goshen, though we do have a little bit of slowing of Pike and 3rd. And getting into Goshen may be another challenge today, thanks to construction on US 33. Right now, the slowdowns aren't too bad, just confined to the intersections at Green and Basher Roads. But we know better a little bit later during the rush hours. That'll definitely change. We have slowdowns right now. County Road 17 at County Road 28. Watch out for extra brake lights heading toward the intersection and in either direction right now. 17 also slow at State Road 120, Beck Drive and Middlebury Street, a little bit north of there. And then in Bristol, we have slowing on Division right at the intersection with Bloomingdale Drive. So between the railroad tracks and industrial, that's where you'll see the brake lights. Bypass is good right now. The toll road, good. Long distance drivers, check it out. Northwestern Indiana, it looks fine. No problems on 8094. No delays on the Skyway Bridge either, to or from Chicago. And Southwestern Michigan, also quiet. And anything in your path, you can text in 574-2595-953.
11: Now, from the Glass Doctor of Indiana Weather Center, here's your Storm Alert weather forecast.
14: Partly sunny, hot, and humid today. High temperatures around 90. We'll see the heat index values up around 100. A stray shower or a thunderstorm possible during the day, but the best chance of storms will be this evening. Severe weather is possible. Overnight, we'll drop down to 73. And then for tomorrow, partly sunny, hot, and humid again with a high of 88. A risk of severe storms happens Thursday night. I'm Chief Meteorologist Carrie Pujol.
3: Now, on the other side of Thursday's storms, things will get a little bit more pleasant as we head toward the weekend. Showers are likely early on Friday, but then skies will turn mostly sunny. We'll have a high near 81, so considerably better temperature-wise, and the humidity will be lower. Saturday should be picture-perfect sunny, low humidity, high 83. Sunday, mostly sunny, 78, kind of San Diego weather there. Currently, it is a steam bath outside. Temperatures 69 at the 95.3 MNC studios. Coming up next here on Michiana Mornings, we explore the American countryside. 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
19: Mariel Tsukamoto grew up in Florin, California,
2: But at the age of five in 1942, her family of Japanese descent was forced to leave their home for an internment camp.
21: When they removed us from each community, they divided the community into fourths. It's a military strategy, divide and conquer.
2: There were 10 relocation camps throughout the U.S. After spending over a year there, though, the U.S. government wanted to turn the Jerome, Arkansas camp, where her family was housed, into a German POW camp.
21: My mother went on a 21-day speaking tour with other Christians and asked churches in Indiana if they would sponsor a family.
2: If there was no sponsor, the family would be moved to another camp. After 21 days, not one invitation came. However, the Methodist Church of Kalamazoo, Michigan, later agreed to take Marielle's family. In all, they spent 4 years from their home in Florin, California. But even after their return, they felt prejudices.
21: There were some places in Sacramento we could not go. You had to go to the dentist, you had to go to the bank, things that we had to do. And I always remember my mom being nervous.
2: Her father eventually sold their farm and worked for the government. Her mother became a school teacher, and a school is today named in her honor.
21: It is each one of our responsibilities as Americans who value and prize the freedom, the liberty, and the system that we have to be willing to fight for it and to speak up and not let this mistake happen to another group.
2: Marielle continues to share that message to countless groups of children and adults today. Traveling the countryside in Sacramento, California, I'm Andrew McRae.
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3: Pretty peaceful around Michiana. Bypass toll road included. And just the usual hot spots along County Road 17 for slowdowns in Elkhart County. And at Pike and 3rd Street in Goshen. 33, don't forget there is construction. There's lane reductions. You should be able to get through most of it okay right now without any extra travel time. And speaking of construction, work cones and barricades. Let's get another update from Tommy Lee.
27: East Washington is closed at an address in the 1400 block while crews work on a water tap. Detour with Twickenham, East Jefferson, and South Jacob. AEP crews are conducting electrical work on North Bendix, just south of Boland Drive. In Mishawaka, we still have restrictions on Grape Road with the northbound lanes between McKinley and Imus down to one lane for gas line work. And in Elkhart, repaving today, taking place on Burrell Drive from East Jackson to the northern dead end of the street. If you see a crash or backup, call us or text us 574-2595-953.
3: Weather-wise, high in the 90s, heat index up to 100. Storms tonight.
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0: I'm Maria Bartiromo, and this is the Fox Business Report.
1: A choppy trading session on Tuesday, with major averages finishing mixed and chip stocks leading the sell-off as the AI trade unwinds amid growing concerns that chronic inflation could lead the Fed to raise interest rates this year. The Dow up 86 points, the Nasdaq lower by 251, S&P 500 down 19. Elon Musk's SpaceX is slated to make its Wall Street debut on Friday. Daniel Newman, CEO of the Futurum Group, says investors should wait until after the IPO to scoop up shares.
4: I do believe you'll have a chance to buy SpaceX for less than it will sell for on the IPO day. I think you'll have a meaningful pullback when some of the lockups end, probably over the first couple of months.
1: Inflation data comes this morning with the release of the Consumer Price Index for May, which will give investors clues over how policymakers may react to the Fed's next meeting in June. That's your Fox Business Report. I'm Hillary Barsky, invested in you.
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7: Fox News, I'm Sue Guzman. Democrat Graham Plattner overcoming a series of controversies to win the Democratic primary for Senate in Maine. Plattner taking aim at his challenger, Republican incumbent Susan Collins.
8: She got elected promising to protect Roe versus Wade, only to turn around and put a justice the Supreme Court who overturned it. She lied to us.
7: A Republican advancing to the November election for California governor.
12: Steve Hilton claiming the second of two spots on the November ballot in the race to succeed Democratic California Governor Gavin Newsom, who is term limited. Hilton, a conservative commentator who is backed by President Trump, advancing over Democrat billionaire Tom Steyer. Hilton will face Democrat Javier Becerra in the general election.
7: Fox's Kristen Goodwin reporting. 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
3: MNC News Time 5:32. Good morning. Welcome to Wednesday. And thanks so much for tuning in to Michiana Mornings. We really appreciate it. I'm John Zimney in the MNC News Center. Let's get started now with more of our top local stories. Summer heat making a comeback to Michiana today. Another hot and muggy one. Afternoon temps near 90. And the heat index values approaching 100. WSBT meteorologist Abby Wepler says a few thunderstorms could develop.
28: The bigger push for the stronger storms comes Wednesday evening. And then we start to get a break. But we need to be weather aware on Wednesday, especially late. Highs in the lower 90s, heat index values will be approaching triple digits.
3: Yeah, Thursday stays warm and humid too, with highs in the upper 80s. Another round of strong to severe storms possible late tomorrow night, with a cold front approaching. Once that front moves through, cooler and less humid air will arrive for the weekend. Indiana Michigan Power now suspending power shutoffs for non-payment today as extreme heat grips the Midwest. The utility says it'll continue monitoring weather and could extend the temporary moratorium. I&M is also asking customers for patience with field crews. Workers may be seen taking breaks or cooling off in their trucks as they deal with the temps and the humidity, just like everybody else. 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Two Mishawaka residents are facing charges after police say a teenage relative suffered years of abuse and neglect.
27: Mishawaka police arrested 24-year-old Ryan Basham and 54-year-old Stephanie Basham earlier this month. According to court documents, medical staff found the victim had nearly 100 injuries, including broken bones and scars consistent with injuries caused by scissors, pliers, and human bites. Ryan Basham faces multiple felony charges, including aggravated battery, domestic battery, and strangulation. Stephanie Basham is charged with neglect of a dependent, resulting in serious injury. WNDU reports both defendants have pleaded not guilty and will be in court later this month. Tommy Lee, MNC News.
3: A death investigation's underway in LaPorte County. Deputies there were called around 7 o'clock Monday night to a home in the 2900 block of US 20 on the report of a person suffering from a gunshot wound. When officers got there, they found 64-year-old James Williams inside the home. He was pronounced dead at the scene. No word yet about the cause of his death or the circumstances that led to the gunfire. New this morning on MNC, Michigan's bald eagle population faces new challenges. This year's nesting season shows very unusual stress on the young birds.
12: Field crews found empty nests and malnourished eaglets across the state, with storm damage and food shortages adding to reproductive struggles. Bridge, Michigan reports that delays in more than $700,000 in federal monitoring funds limited surveys, reducing the number of nests researchers could safely check this spring, according to Wings Over Water Research Institute. Alyssa Foster, MNC News.
3: South Bend residents are invited to learn about the future of Rum Village Park at a public open house that is set for tonight. The event will showcase the final draft of the park's master plan, which was developed using community feedback gathered through multiple input sessions. That open house runs from 5:30 this afternoon until 8 o'clock tonight at the South Bend Technology Resource Center on Franklin Street.
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3: Just ahead of 536, latest update in traffic looks pretty easy. Getting from point A to point B, our downtown area is still very sparse with traffic. Don't forget the Colfax Avenue bridge is shut down, and we still have restrictions along Lafayette near where the fire took place at the Lafayette building on Monday night, so that could hamper you a bit. Main Street also closed, by the way, between Marion and LaSalle. They're working on infrastructure for a brand new development that's going in just a little bit south of the hospital. No problems in Mishawaka. The downtown area, though, we do have a little bit of slowing right now at Lincoln Way, at the following intersections, at Taylor to Center, and then also Church to Main, but they're pretty minor. The slowdowns are there. Capitol Avenue traffic looking good between the bypass and the toll road. Busy, though, at McKinley, Jefferson, and Lincoln Way right now. Good morning to you guys if you're on Capitol Avenue. And then checking out Elkhart County roads, Napa and East Street, slow go right now at Lexington, Indiana, and Franklin. Easy getting through, no extra travel time needed. Same goes with County Road 17, seeing brake lights at Bristol and the southbound lanes. All directions of travel at State Road 120 and both north and southbound at Beck and Middlebury. We're easy by the bypass. 17 also easy throughout most of the Goshen area. We do see slowdowns right at State Road 119 and County Road 17, and then also 17 at County Road 38. Downtown Goshen busy at Pike and 3rd. Pike Street also slow thanks to construction between Chicago Avenue and the bridge.
26: Now, from the Glass Doctor of Indiana Weather Center, here's your Storm Alert weather forecast.
9: Partly sunny, hot and humid today. High temperatures around 90. We'll see the heat index values up around 100. A stray shower or a thunderstorm possible during the day, but the best chance of storms will be this evening. Severe weather is possible. Overnight, we'll drop down to 73. And then for tomorrow, partly sunny, hot and humid again with a high of 88. A risk of severe storms happens Thursday night. I'm Chief Meteorologist Carrie Pujo.
3: Partly cloudy right now. Saw a little sliver of a moon driving in this morning. Our temperature is 69 here at the 95.3 MNC studios. 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
11: 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I want it this, this, this. 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We'll come out to the house and help you put, if you want just that one sofa, we can help you find the sofa. 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
1: 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I have no idea.
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2: 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Don't wait. On this Wednesday, so now the nitwits in the New York State Legislature have passed a new law banning the words mom and dad from state correspondence. Instead, parents are to be referred to as gestating or not gestating. This is yet another example of woke gone wild. It's insulting. It is so dumb it hurts. Can't wait for the happy gestation cards. No Republicans in Albany supported the madness, which was passed last week. It's strictly a progressive Democrat play. Governor Hochul has until the end of the year to sign it. She will not sign it before the vote in November. If she wins the election, she might sign it. That's because the governor stands for nothing. Not mom, not dad, not even gestation. Power is what she wants, and she'll throw mom under the bus to get it. It is amazing to me that the culture destroyers have gotten this far. The radical left now controls New York, California, Illinois, Washington State, and most of New England. Voters have allowed that to happen. Back in a moment. 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

0: Journal, which looked at recent data collected by a benefit advisory firm. The paper says nearly 500 organizations were surveyed, and more than a quarter say they'll add coverage criteria like multiple weigh-ins or the use of a meal tracking app or online sessions with a health coach. The journal says as many as 1 in 8 Americans take weight loss drugs, and some companies are facing double-digit increases in medical and pharmacy costs. Pam Husso, Fox News.
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1: Traffic report's pretty easy right now. We have nary an incident to slow you down that's out of the ordinary today. Now, don't forget there is construction, State Road 23, south of the bypass. So between South Bend and North Liberty, no go there on 23 throughout much of it. They're working on 11 miles of repaving. That project's going to be underway for a while. We have slowing in front of the casino as well. If you're on 23 right now, that would be right around Renewable Road. So just a heads up on that. But the bypass is fine. Like I said, the toll road is good so far. Downtown South Bend, signs of life now. Sample Street at Michigan, also northbound Michigan Street. Slow right now at Bronson, but no extra travel time. Don't forget Colfax Avenue Bridge shutdown, and Lafayette remains closed after that big fire that happened on Monday. Chunk of Main Street also shut down, by the way, between LaSalle and Marion. They're working on infrastructure for a new development that's going in just southwest of the hospital.
2: Now, from the Glass Doctor of Indiana Weather Center, here's your Storm Alert weather forecast.
3: Partly sunny, hot and humid today. High temperatures around 90. We'll see the heat index values up around 100. A stray shower or a thunderstorm possible during the day, but the best chance of storms will be this evening. Severe weather is possible. Overnight, we'll drop down to 73. And then for tomorrow, partly sunny, hot and humid again with a high of 88. A risk of severe storms happens Thursday night. I'm Chief Meteorologist Carrie Pujo.
1: Heat advisory issued until 8 o'clock tonight, so stay hydrated if you're outside. We have a partly cloudy sky right now. Our temperature is 69. MNC News Time 5:49. Checking out sports. The battle for the Stanley Cup now all tied up. The Carolina Hurricanes beat the Vegas Golden Knights 5-3 in Game 4. They go at it again tomorrow night. In baseball, Rockies beat the Cubs 7-3. The White Sox edged out the Braves 6-5. Cardinals shut out the Mets 7-0. Tigers whomped the Twins 10-4, and the Reds beat the Padres 5-3. Also, the Athletics over the Brewers 7-5. And here at home, the South Bend Cubs defeated the Peoria Chiefs 6-3. Now, one more sports. Here's Victor Garcia.
4: Tonight is Game 4 of the Spurs and Knicks in the NBA Finals. The Knicks lead the series 2-1. Mandatory minicamp is underway for the Indianapolis Colts. Veterans and rookies alike reported on Tuesday, including Charvarius Ward, who's back after a tough first season in Indy.
5: Like, he really and truly put a smile on my face again. Like, he put some, like, light back into my life. So that kind of, like, what flipped the switch, just being around him. I'm crazy for not having him out here with me last year. Like, that was a bad decision for sure, but he'll be with me this year. I need him.
4: That's Ward talking about the impact his son had on him of late. The Indiana Fever hope to make it 2 in a row when they take on Chicago tomorrow. The Fever were able to snatch victory from the Mystics on Monday night at the last second, thanks to a 3-pointer by Caitlin Clark.
6: Better make this because I missed my free throws. But all those plays are plays we work on after practice. So, like, everybody knows their role. Everybody knows what they're going to do. And
7: it's honestly probably the most wide open shot I had all night. So my hands got a little clammy, but still winning, I guess.
4: She finished with 19 points. The Fever have Chicago on Thursday. A new poll conducted by the IU Indy Sports Innovation Institute found that the majority of Indiana residents believe that sports strengthen Indiana's economy and culture. The survey found 9 in 10 Hoosiers say sports are good for the local economy. And Republicans and Democrats in Congress will settle their differences this week on the baseball diamond.
8: Nationals Park, home of Major League Baseball's Washington Nationals, will play host to the annual congressional baseball game Wednesday night. The annual event dates back to 1909 and today raises money for several charities, including the Boys and Girls Clubs of Greater Washington and the U.S. Capitol Police Memorial Fund. Last year's game raised a record $2.8 million and was played in front of more than 31,000 fans. Republicans have won the last 5 contests. In Washington, Jared Halpern, Fox News.
4: That's your sports. Victor Garcia, MNC News.
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0: 5:53 now, time to check out Impress Jewelry Creations, creating beautiful pieces for the moments that will last a lifetime. In consumer news, some retailers are introducing fees for certain online returns or encouraging shoppers to return items in store. Companies say the changes are designed to offset rising shipping and processing costs. Consumer advocates recommend reviewing return policies before making online purchases. Coffee prices at grocery stores and coffee shops remain higher than many consumers would like. Industry experts point to weather-related crop challenges in major coffee-growing regions and increased transportation costs. Analysts expect prices to remain volatile through the remainder of the year. And now some tips for saving you money on an emergency fund.
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6: 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The Early Childhood Education Business Roundtable, a coalition of business leaders and other stakeholders in Southwest Indiana, is moving forward with an effort to strengthen early childhood education in Evansville. Chair Ron Romaine says the group is committing $1 million over the next 2 years to expand the Building Blocks Regional Training Center model to more early learning sites in the city.
7: It's a tool that goes into each of these Level 3 and Level 4 centers and improves the quality of the teachers, improves the educational outcomes of the kids.
6: The coalition's goal is to expand RTC support from 25 to 74 sites by June 2028. ASEAN-based Trusted Solutions Group has begun work on a $3.4 million expansion of its operations in Wells County. The company, which provides manufacturing, warehousing, and logistics services, said the new 44,000 square foot facility will give the company the chance to further growth. 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
0: Pretty much quiet getting around town. Point A to point B this morning. Of course, we have construction restrictions on State Road 23. It's closed between South Bend, the bypass, and North Liberty. So avoid that. And then closures in downtown South Bend, including Lafayette near the building that caught fire on Monday. And then also on Main Street between Marion and LaSalle. Pretty much easy otherwise. Again, construction is just the big thing you got to worry about right now. And forecast-wise, we're just looking hot and humid today. Storms tonight, though. Heat advisory goes until 8 o'clock. The heat index as high as 99 degrees later on this afternoon. Stay hydrated if you're headed outdoors.
11: It's June 10th, and this is your Fox Deli Snapshot. Today's iced tea day. Recipes date back to the 1870s, but it wasn't until 1904 that legend has it the drink exploded in popularity during the 1904 World's Fair in St. Louis. Also on this day, imprisoned leader of the anti-apartheid movement, Nelson Mandela, sends a smuggled message from the horrific Robben Island prison in 1980, writing, "Unite, mobilize, fight on. Between the anvil of United Mass Action and the hammer of the armed struggle, we shall crush apartheid." In 1752, Benjamin Franklin flies a kite during a thunderstorm and collects ambient electrical charge in a Leyden jar, allowing him to show the connection between lightning and electricity. Dying on this day in 2004, at the age of 73, singer Ray Charles, blind since the age of 7.
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12: Betting on the new guy. I'm Chris Foster, Fox News. Maine Democrats nominate Graham Plattner as their Senate candidate, looking past personal controversies.
13: I've made mistakes in my life, mistakes that I regret, that I live with, and that I continue to learn from. And I'm still far from perfect. But every day I wake up and I try to be a little bit better and a little bit kinder than I was the day before.
12: The Oyster Farmer, combat veteran, and first-time candidate takes on longtime Senate Republican Susan Collins in November. Both Maine governor's primaries are going to an instant runoff, tabulating where voters ranked candidates to decide. The Republican primary for South Carolina governor goes to a runoff election June 23rd between Trump-backed Lieutenant Governor Pamela Yvette and State Attorney General Alan Wilson. The Democrat there is State Rep. Jermaine Johnson. South Carolina Senate Republican Lindsey Graham wins his primary, facing pediatrician Annie Andrews in November for the Democrats. It was primary day in North Dakota and in Nevada, where the governor's up for re-election.
14: Governor Joe Lombardo cruising to victory in Tuesday's contest, defeating six GOP challengers. He'll face Democratic Attorney General Aaron Ford, who says it's time for change.
15: Nevada is the best state in the nation.
14: Meantime, Julie Fedorchak is the projected winner of the Republican race for North Dakota's sole seat in the House. She advances to the general election, where she'll face Democrat Trigg V. Hammer. Chris DeMeo, Fox News.
12: The California governor's race is set. Republican Steve Hilton finishes second in the nonpartisan primary, facing Democrat Javier Becerra in the general election. U.S. airstrikes resume in Iran, retaliation for the downing of an American Army helicopter.
16: A senior U.S. official told Fox News fighter jets hit 20 different sites, including air defense systems and radar sites. The Iranians responded with missiles and drones launched toward U.S. forces in Bahrain, Kuwait, and Jordan.
12: Fox's Trey Yanks. The House approves $70 billion in immigration and border enforcement funding, sending it to President Trump to sign off. 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
12: The crew of the Artemis 3 space mission is announced.
18: NASA Administrator Jared Isaacman unveiled who next will test spacecraft intended to take humans back to the moon. Those names are Randy Bresnik, Frank Rubio, and Andre Douglas, all U.S. astronauts from NASA, along with Italian Luca Parmitano of the European Space Agency. They will fly aboard Artemis 3 and attempt to dock with lunar landers built by both SpaceX and Blue Origin.
19: Think about how many spacecraft, all of which will eventually carry human beings, will be in orbit at the same time.
18: Artemis 3 will be conducted in Earth orbit sometime next year. Eben Brown, Fox News.
12: The head of a civil rights group under federal indictment testifies at a House Judiciary Committee hearing.
20: A federal indictment accuses the Southern Poverty Law Center of setting up shell companies to funnel donor money to informants inside organizations they considered hate groups. Several Republicans said it appeared the SPLC was trying to manufacture the hate and tension they claimed to try to monitor and stop. Wyoming Congresswoman Harriet Hageman asked SPLC Interim President Brian Fair.
21: Did anyone at the SPLC ever raise any concerns about your practice of funding hate groups?
22: We don't fund hate groups.
21: You are under oath here today.
22: I said we don't fund hate groups.
21: Okay, except the $4.1 million that you gave to the KKK, the National Socialist Movement, and the Aryan Nations.
20: Democrats defended the group, insisting the SPLC shares information it obtains with the FBI and local law enforcement. Jessica Rosenthal, Fox News.
12: A Somali referee is denied entry to the U.S. to work World Cup soccer matches.
23: Omar Artans told the New York Times he was interviewed by immigration officials at Miami Airport for 11 hours before being barred from entering the U.S. The Somalian government insists his documents were valid.
12: Fox's Jonathan Savage, a U.S. official, now says the denial was due to association with suspected members of terrorist organizations. I'm Chris Foster. This is Fox News.
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0: MNC News Time now, 6.05. Good morning. Welcome to Wednesday. It is June the 10th, 2026. I'm John Zimney in the MNC News Center. Your news getting started now with our top local stories on Michiana Mornings. It's going to feel a lot like midsummer across Michiana over the next couple of days. Today's high will be around 90 degrees, but the high humidity will make it feel closer to 100. A few thunderstorms could develop, especially this evening. WSBT meteorologist Abby Wepler says the nasty storms are expected late tomorrow night as well.
24: Thursday's the day we're really weather aware. Highs in the upper 80s, high humidity. Could see some storms in the morning. Then we get a break. As we continue to make our way into the evening and nighttime hours, some data has it at 7 o'clock. Some has it at midnight. That puts us under an enhanced risk, a level 3, meaning that we'll see multiple storms that have the potential to bring some severe weather with it. Wind would be the biggest concern, but we could even see an isolated tornado.
0: By By Friday afternoon, humidity levels will begin to fall, setting the stage for a cooler, a more pleasant weekend. Well, with severe weather becoming more frequent over the next 48 hours, Michigan homeowners are being offered new financial help to harden their homes against tornadoes.
2: State officials say a new rebate program will reimburse qualifying homeowners up to 75% of the cost of installing FEMA-compliant tornado safe rooms. The program, run through Michigan State Police Emergency Management, is limited to 50 homeowners and is drawing hundreds of applications ahead of a mid-June deadline. Officials say the goal is to reduce deaths during increasingly violent severe weather events. Laura Smith, MNC News.
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0: Home weather-wise at the moment, so you have no worries getting to work or running those morning errands today. We do have just a reminder that State Road 23 shut down south of the bypass toward North Liberty. You cannot use, so do not use. City of South Bend's looking good right now, including the downtown area. Got a little bit of traffic hitting at Monroe and Michigan, but that's really about it. Even the LaSalle Avenue corridor is easy to get through here at the moment. Lincoln Way connecting that with Mishawaka, all is fine. The downtown area in Mishawaka, also easy to move through. Capitol Avenue traffic, busiest intersections right now are at Douglas, McKinley, and Jefferson. Easy, no extra travel time needed just yet. Napa East Street and Elkhart is busy. California Road at Lexington at Indiana Avenue and Franklin Street, though no extra travel time needed. South of the bypass, Zero 19. A clear shot to Wakarusa and Napanee. Don't forget US 6, well south of Goshen. We're talking like the area between Syracuse and Ligonier. There are two areas at least with construction and already seeing some slowing. One of them is east of State Road 15. The other is right at US 33 at that T-bone intersection where 33 meets up with US 6. Anything in your path, you can text us at 574-2595-953. Otherwise, a easy drive so far.
1: Now, from the Glass Doctor of Indiana Weather Center, here's your Storm Alert weather forecast.
3: Partly sunny, hot, and humid today. High temperatures around 90. We'll see the heat index values up around 100. A stray shower or a thunderstorm possible during the day, but the best chance of storms will be this evening. Severe weather is possible. Overnight, we'll drop down to 73. And then for tomorrow, partly sunny, hot, and humid again with a high of 88. A risk of severe storms happens Thursday night. I'm Chief Meteorologist Carrie Pujol.
0: Daylight is here, so we're just going to get warmer from this point forward. Our temperature right now, 69 at the MNC Studios. 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
4: 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Cheryl Atkinson owns Hillary Clinton. A judge might face impeachment and will have more fallout from the Carmelo Anthony conviction. 3-6 on MNC.
0: 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As the local news watch continues. South Bend city leaders are acknowledging the findings of a new reparatory justice report commissioned by the Common Council. During a news conference yesterday, Mayor James Mueller apologized for the city's past and said South Bend's committed to reviewing programs and implementing changes moving forward.
5: It documents real racial discrimination in the city of South Bend in our history. That's a painful history for our community. There are some pieces that are suggested for how we move forward and right the wrongs of the past.
0: The 138-page report details decades of racial discrimination in housing, employment, education, and health care. Checking crimes in courts today, three guns recovered, four people arrested during a recent enforcement operation at the beach at Michigan City. The LaPorte County Drug Task Force says Operation Safe Shore was launched in response to reports about a large teen takeover gathering. Authorities say the operation resulted in the seizure of three firearms and those four arrests. Indiana State Police are investigating a road rage shooting on I-80-94 in northwest Indiana. Investigators say the victim suffered gunshot wounds while stopped at the traffic light at the top of the Burr Street exit ramp. The driver then made his way to the Hard Rock Casino parking lot to get help. The victim was taken to a local hospital and is said now to be in stable condition. And the American Red Cross has issued an urgent call for blood and platelet donors.
6: They say summer travel and rising temperatures threaten the area's blood supply. 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Brian Ford, MNC News.
0: 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See if we'll continue with the heat or when it'll become pleasant and all about those storms. It's on the way next. 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
0: MNC News Time now, 6:15. A man in a wheelchair died after he was hit by a car. It happened late on Sunday in Indianapolis. Police there found 50-year-old Earl Cecil Scruggs injured. He was taken to a hospital where he later died. The driver took off after hitting Scruggs, and police are still searching for the driver and the vehicle while investigating the crash. And if you're hitting the road this summer and craving pizza, what state you're in could make a big difference in how much you pay.
11: A new survey from NetCredit analyzed data from Grubhub and DoorDash to come up with the rankings on the most and least affordable places in America to buy pizza. Indiana topped the list with a medium cheese pizza averaging just under $14, while Hawaii was the most expensive at nearly $20. Among major cities, Houston offered the best value, while California claimed five of the six priciest pizza markets, led by San Diego. The report comes as many consumers look for ways to cut dining costs, with experts suggesting larger pizzas, coupons, and homemade sides as simple ways to save. Ted Lindner, Fox News.
0: All right, go Indiana. 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
0: Construction around Michiana. Let's check out the list. Tommy Lee.
13: East Washington is closed at an address in the 1400 block while crews work on a water tap. Detour with Twickenham, East Jefferson, and South Jacob. AEP crews are conducting electrical work on North Bendix just south of Boland Drive. In Mishawaka, we still have restrictions on Grape Road with the northbound lanes between McKinley and Imus down to one lane for gas line work. And in Elkhart, repaving today, taking place on Burrell Drive from East Jackson to the northern dead end of the street. If you see a crash or backup, call us or text us 574-2595-953.
0: Bypass and Toll Road both okay. No problems in our downtown area stretching from South Bend through Goshen.
1: Now, from the Glass Doctor of Indiana Weather Center, here's your Storm Alert weather forecast.
3: Partly sunny, hot and humid today. High temperatures around 90. We'll see the heat index values up around 100. A stray shower or a thunderstorm possible during the day, but the best chance of storms will be this evening. Severe weather is possible. Overnight, we'll drop down to 73. And then for tomorrow, partly sunny, hot and humid again with a high of 88. A risk of severe storms happens Thursday night. I'm Chief Meteorologist Carrie Pujo.
0: A partly sunny sky right now as sunrise is happening. Our current temperature holding at 69 muggy degrees outside. And again, there is a heat advisory that's in effect until 8 o'clock tonight. 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Coming up next, if you thought we had a lot of rain here in the past day or so, wait till you hear about Southern Indiana. 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
0: Good to be with you here on this Wednesday morning. Laura, by the way, still on vacation this week. She will be back next week. So flying solo once again today. And do you remember all that rain we had yesterday around that time? Well, they had way more than us in the southern part of the state.
12: They're taking shelter on rooftops with others trapped from over 8 inches of rain in Lanesville, Indiana, where the rapid rise of floodwaters has Shelby Steele and her co-workers at Harrison Bank in Lanesville
18: trying to sit on desks. We have called 911. They said that fire departments are going to be bringing boats because there's a Dollar General in front of us, and they're probably stranded too.
12: Harrison County EMS reporting live power lines in the floodwaters that propane tanks are floating. Right now, rescue crews from multiple counties are responding. Jeff Manasso, Fox News.
0: Yeah, what a crisis it was. That report from yesterday in the midst of the flooding. Some spots received up to 8 inches, as Jeff Manasso just reported. Lanesville and Corridor, Indiana saw 4 to 9 inches of rain, while the Louisville metro area and counties south of there received 2 to 5 inches of rain. Downtown South Bend's June 1st Friday's Kids Night Out, now rescheduled after severe weather last Friday forced organizers to postpone the event. The family-focused celebration will now take place on Saturday, with a rain date set for Sunday, though Saturday's forecast looks just fine. Kids Night Out will be combined with the movies on the gridiron. The block party will run from 5 until 9 in the 100 and 200 blocks of Michigan Street, followed by the free outdoor showing of Zootopia 2 that will continue until 11 p.m. at the gridiron. It's time now for the 95.3MNC.com daily poll. Yesterday we asked, are you planning to cut back on travel or vacation spending because of economic concerns? And here are the results, kind of split. 55% of respondents said no, they're not cutting back. 45% said they are. And here's today's question. If a presidential election were held today, which issue would most influence your vote? Economy, immigration, national security, healthcare, or other? 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Up next, traffic, weather, and gas prices. It's 6:24. 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
0: Toll roads at top speed and for drivers headed out of the area. So far, no worries on 8094 in northwestern Indiana. And using the Skyway into Chicago is also an easy solution for you. And if you're traveling east, no problems at the I-69 corridor or the Ohio border. We have no problems to report in all of southwestern Michigan right now. Maybe a little bit of slowing on M51 at Fulkerson Road and then also 51 at Bertrand Road. But just at the intersections, otherwise pretty easy getting around southern Michigan right now. And back to the Indiana side of things, checking the downtown areas, Sample Street starting to fill in at Chapin and Prairie. Also seeing cars hitting Lafayette, Maine, and Michigan, and that Fellows Street now. So signs of life beginning to emerge as the sun continues to rise. Lincoln Way slow go at Ironwood, at Logan, also now in Mishawaka, at Maine and Church, and at Cedar Street. And anything in your path, you can text in 574-2595-953. Heat advisory goes until 8 o'clock tonight. It's going to be a sweaty one for you if you're outdoors today. Highs near 91. The heat index value as high as 100 degrees. Partly sunny, hot. Chances for pop-up thunderstorms. And tonight, especially, strong to severe thunderstorms are possible. Tomorrow, we'll pretty much repeat what happens today. And tomorrow night, we even have a greater chance for severe weather. Could be really, really nasty, they say, during the late Thursday night hours from, like, say, 10 p.m. till 2 a.m. on Friday morning. That is our target spot for really nasty stuff. And then on the other side of that comes that cold front, dropping our highs to around 80 degrees with less humidity for your Friday. Currently, it is 69 degrees outside the MNC studios.
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0: 628. Investors rattled right now. Dow futures dropping big time. 406. NASDAQ down 388. S&P 500 futures down 64 and a quarter.
4: I'm Stuart Varney, and this is the Fox Business Report.
10: An important inflation update comes out this morning, the Consumer Price Index for May. Economists are predicting the CPI for the year ending in May will be up 4.2%, higher than it's been in more than 3 years. Wall Street Journal chief economics correspondent Nick Timmerow says the economy is currently complicated.
21: We had tariffs last year pushing up goods prices, and the Fed said we're going to look through that. You shouldn't respond to a one-off. And that's fine. But now you have the energy price impulse on top of that. And then AI, which Kevin Warsh had said looked like it was going to be disinflationary, and it certainly still could. But in the short run, AI is pushing up prices for electricity, for memory sticks, for software.
10: Pet products company Chewy releases earnings today, along with software giant Oracle. That's your Fox Business Report. I'm Jenny Coselda. Invested in you.
22: The challenges facing Michigan's sugar beet producers. I'm CJ Miller, and this is Michigan Ag Today News. It's time for Michigan Ag Today's Sugar Beet Report. It's brought to you by Verpixo fungicide from Corteva Agriscience, a novel mode of action to protect sugar beets. Sugar beet planting in Michigan got off to a very sluggish start this spring due to persistent damp weather. However, fields are now showing promise despite early emergence hurdles and pest pressures.
23: It's promising. Obviously, it's not perfect, but is it ever perfect, right?
22: That's Matt Frostick, a sugar beet producer from Sanilac County. He says that while the planting window opened much later than usual, timely rains have helped stabilize the crop early on.
23: We kind of had a late start getting the beets in the ground, but not necessarily out of the window. We planted it kind of within the window, just later in the season of it. Decent emergence, but we had some issues with some bugs lately, cutworms and pests that were, you know, chewing on them. And we had some emergence issues too that, you know, kind of thinned that crop down and some replants that had to happen. But decent stands for the most part out there, I think.
22: Hear much more of my conversation with Michigan sugar beet producer Matt Frostick and read the full story. It's all at MichiganAgToday.com. I'm CJ Miller, Michigan Ag Today, Michigan's Farm Network.
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5: Fox News, I'm CJ Papa. Maine Democrats choose the controversial Graham Plattner.
6: He won the primary pretty comfortably with 72% of the vote, and this will set up what's likely to be an expensive race heading into the general election. Plattner supporters still saw him as the best choice despite the controversy surrounding his alleged treatment of women and a tattoo resembling a Nazi symbol that he's since covered up.
5: As Fox and Metal Rivera faces Republican incumbent Senator Susan Collins in November, U.S. firing back after Ron downed U.S. Army helicopter.
7: A senior U.S. official told Fox News fighter jets hit 20 different sites, including air defense systems and radar sites. Shortly after, the Iranians responded with missiles and drones launched toward U.S. forces in Bahrain, Kuwait, and Jordan. The main target, according to the IRGC, was the U.S. Navy's 5th Fleet in Bahrain.
5: Fox's Trey Inks in Tel Aviv. 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
1: MNC News Time, 6:32 now, and good morning. Here we go. I'm John Simney in the MNC News Center. This Michiana Mornings continues now with more of our top local stories. Getting stickier outside. You can expect a mix of sun and clouds and temps around 90 today. Humidity feeling it much hotter, though, with heat index readings near the century mark. Isolated thunderstorms also possible, and a few could become strong this evening.
2: Wind, and then with all that moisture in the air, a little bit of heavy rain. As we also look at the heat index, I want to point out what it feels like at 3 o'clock, near 100 degrees.
1: Yeah, WSBT meteorologist Abby Wepler says Thursday remains steamy with highs near 88 and the potential for strong to severe storms late tomorrow night. And the good news is that cooler, drier air moves behind that front tomorrow, bringing more comfortable weather for the weekend. Indiana Michigan Power now suspending power shutoffs for non-payment today as extreme heat grips the area. The utility says they'll continue to monitor the weather and could extend the temporary moratorium. I&M is also asking customers for patience with field crews. Workers may be seen taking breaks or cooling off in their trucks as they deal with the temps of the humidity as well. MNC News Time now, 6:33. Checking crimes in courts, an Elkhart man now sentenced to 7 years of probation after pleading guilty to possession of meth.
3: 33-year-old Keenan Davis was arrested in 2022 following an investigation at the Family Dollar on West Franklin Street in Elkhart. Police say surveillance video showed Davis and others moving merchandise and hiding bags that later tested positive for methamphetamine. Investigators recovered hundreds of grams of meth and a large amount of stolen merchandise during the case. The Goshen News says under a plea agreement, a theft charge was dismissed, and Davis was sentenced on the drug possession count to 7 years on probation. Alyssa Foster, MNC News.
1: A disturbing story out of Mishawaka, where two residents are now facing charges after police say a teenage relative suffered years of abuse. Police arrested 24-year-old Ryan Basham and 54-year-old Stephanie Basham earlier this month. They say the victim had nearly 100 injuries, including broken bones and scars. Ryan Basham faces multiple felony counts, including aggravated battery, domestic battery, and strangulation. And Stephanie Basham's charged with neglect of a dependent, resulting in serious injury. Both have pleaded not guilty and will be back in court later this month. New this morning on MNC, prosecutors in California say a major grocery store chain has been giving inaccurate calorie counts on some of its bread products.
4: And now Kroger is agreeing to pay $1.25 million in a settlement. The Santa Barbara, California district attorney says some Kroger-branded Carbmaster breads were not as low calorie as advertised. Kroger is accused of putting inaccurate calorie counts on some of its white, wheat, and multi-seed breads and hot dog and hamburger buns. The DA alleges Kroger was violating California's false advertising laws. In one case, the DA says Kroger advertised the buns as having 50 calories when they actually had 100 calories. Victor Garcia, MNC News.
1: And investigators continue to search for answers following Monday's massive fire at the historic Lafayette building in downtown South Bend. Officials brought in a cadaver dog yesterday to confirm nobody was inside the building. The Indiana State Fire Marshal's office is now helping with the investigation, and fire officials say it's way too early to determine the cause.
0: 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Traffic update.
1: All right, no weather woes for your drive-in this morning. We are good in that department. And the bypass and the toll road are flowing just fine. Don't forget, 23 closed south of the bypass toward North Liberty. You cannot use. We got heavy traffic right now at Ireland and Michigan and Maine right now. And don't forget, Ireland also under construction between Miami and Ironwood. And that'll cause you some slowdowns a little bit later. Right now, you're getting through okay. Let's check out more of that construction picture in South Bend in the area once again with Tommy.
5: Lafayette Boulevard is still closed between Jefferson Boulevard and Washington Street while safety and structural inspections are conducted at the Lafayette building after Monday's fire. Napoleon is closed at an address in the 500 block for sewer tap work, detour with Hill, St. Vincent, and Lawrence. The intersection of 24th Street and Wall Street in South Bend is closed, detour with Mishawaka Avenue, 25th, and Hastings. And crews are installing a water main on Main Street in South Bend for the Madison Lifestyle District. The detour is MLK via Marion and Colfax. If you see a crash or a backup, call us or text us 574-2595-953.
6: Now, from the Glass Doctor of Indiana Weather Center, here's your Storm Alert weather forecast.
7: Partly sunny, hot and humid today. High temperatures around 90. We'll see the heat index values up around 100. A stray shower or a thunderstorm possible during the day, but the best chance of storms will be this evening. Severe weather is possible. Overnight, we'll drop down to 73. And then for tomorrow, partly sunny, hot and humid again with a high of 88. A risk of severe storms happens Thursday night. I'm Chief Meteorologist Carrie Pujol.
1: Heat advisory in effect till 8 o'clock tonight. Right now we have a sunny sky. Our temperature holding at 70 outside the 95.3 MNC studios. 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Leave his mark on D.C. 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
3: I will spend every day of this campaign, and if I have the privilege, every day in the United States Senate, doing exactly that.
2: Graham Plattner winning the Democratic primary in Maine, overcoming a challenge from Maine Governor Jenna Mills and a series of scandals. He moves on now to face incumbent Republican Senator Susan Collins for the midterms. The latest controversy comes after a campaign staffer leaked sexually explicit messages that Plattner sent to women other than his wife. In a video posted to social media, she said they're in therapy both individually and as a couple. President Trump is taking action after an army chopper went down near the Strait of Hormuz.
4: A senior U.S. official tells me it was an Iranian drone that shot down the U.S. Apache helicopter that had two Americans on board near the Strait of Hormuz yesterday. President Trump now says the U.S. military must respond. U.S. officials tell me they are not certain that Iranians meant to target the American helicopter, but they saw Iran launch several drones at that time to target activity in the Strait of Hormuz. And the Apache flies very low over those waters. The two airmen were rescued by an autonomous surface vessel, or sea drone, after crashing into the water.
2: That's Fox's Jennifer Griffin. Iran's parliament speaker threatened in a post on social media that they would continue its military attacks if the U.S. breaks its commitments. A Texas jury finding Carmelo Anthony guilty of murder for the stabbing death of Austin Metcalf after a dispute at a 2025 track meet.
5: Protesters are on both sides, definitely mostly Carmelo Anthony. I see signs saying justice for Austin. So you have Austin Metcalf supporters here too. The same jury, they're going to decide this sort of sentencing and punishment phase. Because he has been found guilty of murder, he now faces 99 to life behind bars. They have to do this sort of mini trial. Both sides waived doing opening statements, and we heard from Carmelo Anthony's mother, who was in tears, basically begging the jury to have a lighter sentencing for her son, who was 17 years old when this happened.
2: Now Fox's Brooke Taylor reporting there. Protest organizers called for demonstrations to stay peaceful. Also in a separate courtroom, Rob Reiner's son Nick wants help paying for the defense and their killings.
6: Nick Reiner, the son of director Rob Reiner, is looking to get money from a trust his late parents established for him, saying he needs it to help in his defense against charges that he killed them. Reiner's civil attorneys filed a petition in a Los Angeles County court on Monday, saying that trustees overseeing the funds have denied them to him without legal justification. The petition noting he is entitled to mount his defense with the resources that are lawfully his own. Rob Reiner and his wife Michelle were stabbed to death in their home in the Brentwood section of Los Angeles December 14th. Their son Nick was arrested hours later and has since pleaded not guilty to two counts of murder. Michelle Polino, Fox News.
2: And President Trump now previewing another project to leave his mark on Washington, D.C.
7: While discussing the completed renovation of the reflecting pool near the Lincoln Memorial, President Trump announced plans for what he called a promenade to connect the monument to the Potomac River.
8: They want to call it the Trump Promenade, but I don't know if I want to do that. But it's going to be beautiful. It's a beautiful project.
7: The president has not detailed a timeline or price tag for the promenade project, but told reporters aboard Air Force One,
9: "We have a lot of sources of funding. We won't have to go back to Congress. We have a lot of sources of funding."
7: President Trump has also released plans for a 250-foot triumphal arch to be built near the entrance of Arlington National Cemetery. At the White House, Jared Halpern, Fox News.
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3: 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Jennings County, Indiana Sheriff William Freeman Jr. is facing multiple criminal charges after a grand jury indicted him in a campaign sign theft investigation. Authorities say a sheriff's candidate used a hidden GPS tracker in a campaign sign that led troopers to a dumpster on Freeman's property where stolen signs were allegedly recovered. Freeman is charged with 2 misdemeanor counts of theft and felony counts of official misconduct, obstruction of justice, and perjury. And World Cup fans streaming into a different type of surveillance here in the U.S.
4: A CDC public health squad plans to monitor wastewater and sort through sewage this summer to keep the public safe from infectious disease during the World Cup games. With 6.5 million travelers from 100 countries to witness 104 games in the U.S., Canada, and Mexico, posing a risk of rapid transmission with Ebola, hantavirus, and measles already on the radar. The squad's command post in

0: Therese Crowley, Fox News.
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1: Construction throughout South Bend and Michiana. Tommy Lee.
3: 26th Street is closed for milling and repaving between East Colfax and Jefferson. North Francis is closed at an address in the 900 block for water and sewer tap work. The northbound travel lane of Cedar north of Lincoln Way is closed for an emergency water main repair. And today, pipe curing work has a resin odor on Indiana Avenue from Grove to Prospect. Expect lane restrictions as well. If you see a crash or a backup, call us or text us at 574-2595-953.
1: And we are run-of-the-mill right now on the live map. More traffic hitting on Capitol Avenue at Douglas Day, McKinley, and Jefferson. But getting through without any extra travel time, drivers are. Bypass and Toll Road remain also in the green. Everything seems to be at top speed right now.
2: Now, from the Glass Doctor of Indiana Weather Center, here's your Storm Alert weather forecast.
4: Partly sunny, hot and humid today. High temperatures around 90. We'll see the heat index values up around 100. A stray shower or a thunderstorm possible during the day, but the best chance of storms will be this evening. Severe weather is possible. Overnight, we'll drop down to 73. And then for tomorrow, partly sunny, hot and humid again with a high of 88. A risk of severe storms happens Thursday night. I'm Chief Meteorologist Carrie Pujol.
1: 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Game 4 of the Stanley Cup Final in the books.
5: The Vegas Golden Knights hosting the Carolina Hurricanes on Tuesday. Vegas entered this contest up 2-1, trying to take a commanding lead before the series shifts back to Carolina. But the Hurricanes made sure that didn't happen.
6: Now out in front, score! He scores while falling down!
5: The call on ABC, the captain, Jordan Staal, flipping his body around for the goal in the third period, his second of the night, as the Canes win it 5-3 to tie the series at 2 games apiece. Game 5 is back in Raleigh on Thursday. Tony Genualdo, Fox News.
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7: Tonight is Game 4 of the Spurs and Knicks in the NBA Finals. The Knicks lead the series 2-1. Mandatory minicamp is underway for the Indianapolis Colts. Veterans and rookies alike reported on Tuesday, including Charvarius Ward, who's back after a tough first season in Indy.
8: Like, he really and truly put a smile on my face again. Like, he put some, like, light back into my life. So that kind of, like, what flipped the switch, just being around him. I'm crazy for not having him out here with me last year. Like, that was a bad decision for sure, but he'll be with me this year. I need him.
7: That's Ward talking about the impact his son had on him of late. The Indiana Fever hope to make it 2 in a row when they take on Chicago tomorrow. The Fever were able to snatch victory from the Mystics on Monday night at the last second, thanks to a 3-pointer by Caitlin Clark.
9: I better make this because I missed my free throws. But I mean, like, all those plays are plays we work on after practice, so like everybody knows their role, everybody knows what they're going to do. And
10: it's honestly probably the most wide open shot I had all night, so my hands got a little clammy, but it's still winning, I guess.
7: She finished with 19 points. The Fever have Chicago on Thursday. A new poll conducted by the IU Indy Sports Innovation Institute found that the majority of Indiana residents believe that sports strengthen Indiana's economy and culture. The survey found 9 in 10 Hoosiers say sports are good for the local economy. And Republicans and Democrats in Congress will settle their differences this week on the baseball diamond.
11: Nationals Park, home of Major League Baseball's Washington Nationals, will play host to the annual congressional baseball game Wednesday night. The annual event dates back to 1909 and today raises money for several charities, including the Boys and Girls Clubs of Greater Washington and the U.S. Capitol Police Memorial Fund. Last year's game raised a record $2.8 million and was played in front of more than 31,000 fans. Republicans have won the last 5 contests. In Washington, Jared Halpern, Fox News.
7: That's your sports. Victor Garcia, MNC News.
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3: 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In that part of the world, ceasefires when you're shooting in a more moderate manner. It might not happen yet. Who knows?
4: 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We want to get some facts about this deal. 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
8: You can get tickets at several locations across Elkhart, LaGrange, and St. Joseph counties ahead of the July 11th event. Organizers say local businesses are helping make it easier for residents to purchase tickets in person before show day. Tickets can be purchased at multiple First State Bank branches in Goshen, Elkhart, Middlebury, and South Bend, along with Double R Grocery in Millersburg, Forks County Line Stores in Middlebury, County Road Fabrics in Shipshawana, and Gen Y Hitch in Napanee. 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Heather Starr, MNC News.
0: Yeah, a woman in her 90s got a phone call from somebody posing as a Wells Fargo employee claiming that her bank information was compromised. Well, a friendly retired cop-turned-Uber driver recognized the scam.
9: Michael wasn't there for her. He was an Uber driver who just happened to accept a ride request in the area for a passenger named Sam.
10: I asked her, I says, are you Sam? Because maybe it could be Samantha. And she said, no, are you a courier? And I said, no, I'm an Uber driver. I'm supposed to pick up a ride here.
9: When he arrived, he found the elderly woman walking toward his car with her walker, holding a bag and her phone, looking isolated and confused. Fortunately for the victim, Michael wasn't just an Uber driver. He is also a retired police officer. He recognized the warning signs immediately, grabbed the phone, and found the scammer had already hung up.
0: That's Fox's Mark Martinez reporting. Authorities issued a public warning after the incident, reminding people that banks will never send couriers to collect compromised cards. The good news of the day brought to you by Five Star Painting. 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And make sure to tell them that MNC sent you. You'll get free paint with your next project. On the way next, traffic, weather, and Sean Hannity. It is 6:56.
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0: Well, what a difference a day makes. Yesterday around this time, we had flooded roadways. We had power outages. Traffic was backed up and even stopped in some areas. And today, pretty easy getting around town, including on the bypass and the toll road. If you're driving out of the area, no problems on 80, 94 or 90 getting into Chicago either. The Skyway Bridge is clear of issues right now. There's just construction dotting the landscape, including on I-94 in Michigan, I-94 in the Michigan City to Chesterton area this morning. Of course, we have issues with State Road 2, US 20, construction in the Springville area, and also the Rolling Prairie area. And then here at home, we got some closure downtown South Bend to remind you about Colfax Avenue Bridge, of course, which has been in place for several weeks now, but also Lafayette Boulevard near that building that caught fire on Monday, and then Main Street shut down between Marion and LaSalle Avenue. They're putting in infrastructure for a new development project just south of the hospital. Weather's anything but boring. It's going to be a hot one today. Humid, too. Get set to sweat if you're outside. High right around 91. Heat index taking you up near 100 degrees. So that's the feels-like temperature for this afternoon. And then tonight, we have strong storms possibly moving through. So batten down the hatches. Really batten them down tomorrow night. We're going to be a level 3 as far as severe weather goes late in the evening, Thursday into Friday morning. Currently at 71 degrees at the MNC studios.
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12: 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Then when someone touches you, use deadly force or force disparity. You can meet shove with shove, deadly force with deadly force. You can't meet shove with a stab. And the defense argued that Metcalf and his twin brother were big, but Anthony small. And the prosecutor said that argument doesn't work. You know, you can't get to kill someone because they're bigger than you, or reasonable belief. This is a belief held by an ordinary, prudent person. What an ordinary person, prudent person would do. Would a reasonable person not have, you know, would not have plunged a knife into Metcalf because of a, quote, shove or touch?
11: Your morning cup of Sean. 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
13: Graham's their guy. I'm Chris Foster, Fox News.
14: It is an honor, and I will not let you down.
13: Maine Democrats look past personal scandals and nominate first-time candidate Graham Plattner as their Senate candidate to face Republican Susan Collins in November.
15: He won the primary pretty comfortably with 72% of the vote, and this will set up what's likely to be an expensive race heading into the general election. Plattner supporters still saw him as the best choice despite the controversy surrounding his alleged treatment of women and a tattoo resembling a Nazi symbol that he's since covered up.
13: Fox's Madeline Rivera. House Republican Nancy Mace finishes fifth in the South Carolina governor primary, then endorses Alan Wilson in the runoff against Trump-backed Pamela Yvette. Nevada Democrats nominate State Attorney General Aaron Ford to take on Republican Governor Joe Lombardo in November. First-term House Republican Julie Fedorchak wins her primary challenge in North Dakota. After a week of ballot counting, Republican Steve Hilton is the second-place finisher in the top two California governor's primary. He'll face first-place winner Democrat Javier Becerra in the general election.
16: You're going to be able to choose. Do you want another 4 years, more of the same costs and incompetence and corruption from the people who've been in charge, or do you want something new?
13: Hilton on Fox News at night. It's the biggest flare-up in fighting since a U.S.-Iran ceasefire was declared 2 months ago.
17: U.S. Central Command says Air Force and Navy fighter jets targeted Iranian air defense, ground control stations and radar sites. The strikes are a response to an Army Apache helicopter being brought down by an Iranian drone off the coast of Oman. Both crew members were rescued. Iran says it retaliated by launching projectiles towards U.S. bases, one in Bahrain, the other in Jordan. Kuwait's army said it was also intercepting an attack.
13: Fox's Jonathan Savage. The House has approved Senate passed immigration and border funding. 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
19: Students ranging from elementary school to high school were awarded championships in the first ever presidential artificial intelligence challenge.
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19: First Lady Melania Trump hosted the event here at the White House, urging students not to be reluctant to open new doors. Six teams were awarded top honors. More than 20,000 students from every U.S. state and territory took part in the inaugural challenge.
13: Fox's Jared Halpern. Washington would be the 23rd state with a bell-to-bell ban on school cell phone use.
21: Washington Governor Democrat Bob Ferguson and state school leaders are asking lawmakers to ban student cell phone use during the school day at K-12 public schools statewide. Saying teen cell phone use has a negative impact on student attendance, mental health, and ability to learn.
22: Without phones, research shows students are more engaged socially and academically. And when bans are clear and consistent, both teachers and students report feeling more connected and more engaged.
21: Most Washington state schools already restrict cell phone use during class time. The new policy initiative would ban students from using their phones during lunch and between classes, with some exemptions.
13: Fox's Jeff Manasso. The NHL Stanley Cup Final between the Vegas Golden Knights and Carolina Hurricanes all tied up.
23: Vegas entered this contest up 2-1, trying to take a commanding lead before the series shifts back to Carolina. But the Hurricanes made sure that didn't happen.
24: Bow out in front, stall! He scores while falling down!
23: The call on ABC, the captain, Jordan Staal, flipping his body around for the goal in the third period, his second of the night, as the Canes win it 5-3 to tie the series at 2-2.
13: Fox's Tony Genualdo. Stock futures are down ahead of the opening bell on Wall Street. I'm Chris Foster, Fox News.
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0: At 7:05 on your Wednesday morning, we have made it to the middle of the work week. Good morning. I'm John Zimney in the MNC News Center here on this June the 10th, 2026. Your news continues now with our top local stories here on Michiana Mornings. Get ready for a hot and humid stretch across Michiana. WSBT meteorologist Abby Wepler says the muggy meter is registering very uncomfortable humidity readings.
25: We're in the 70s, upper 70s in some spots. That's why I'm saying truly tropical. You need to take plenty of breaks. Make sure the kids, I know most are on summer break, are hydrated because it is just so uncomfortable out there.
0: And again, when she says 70, she's not talking the air temperature. That's going to be near 90 degrees, that high humidity pushing the heat index value close to 100. And a few thunderstorms are also possible today, with the best chance for strong storms arriving tonight. And strong to severe storms expected late tomorrow night. And with bad weather becoming more frequent over the next 48 hours, Michigan homeowners are now being offered new financial help to harden their homes against tornadoes.
2: State officials say a new rebate program will reimburse qualifying homeowners up to 75% of the cost of installing FEMA-compliant tornado safe rooms. The program, run through Michigan State Police Emergency Management, is limited to 50 homeowners and is drawing hundreds of applications ahead of a mid-June deadline. Officials say the goal is to reduce deaths during increasingly violent severe weather events. Laura Smith, MNC News.
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0: Weather is calm, sticky but calm right now, and traffic not that bad either. Right now, the bypass is fine in both Elkhart and St. Joseph County. Yes, we do have some slowing at US 20 and Stairwell 15 by the big truck stop, and watch out for slowing also bypass at County Road 17. Just a lot of traffic hitting there right now, but really nothing out of the ordinary. 17 also slow at Stairwell 120 in all directions of travel. If you're driving to or from Bristol, Division Street bogged down right now between the railroad tracks and Industrial Drive. But the rest of Elkhart County is looking pretty peaceful. I will mention this, US 6, there is construction between Syracuse and Ligonier, and that'll slow you down in a few different places, one of them east of Stairwell 15, the other on the approach to the US 33 T-Bone intersection. So watch it there. The rest of Indiana is looking pretty good. In Edwardsburg, we have slowing in the Adamsville Road area right now. This is off US 12. So US 12 at Adamsville Road, slowing in the eastbound lanes. That's been plagued by construction over the past week or so. We'll continue to watch that area for you. And then don't forget, I-94 is under construction in Michigan near the shoreline, also in the Michigan City area on the Indiana side. Anything in your path, you can text in 574-2595-953. 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It happens. Hire Hensley.
1: Now, from the Glass Doctor of Indiana Weather Center, here's your Storm Alert weather forecast.
3: Partly sunny, hot and humid today. High temperatures around 90. We'll see the heat index values up around 100. A stray shower or a thunderstorm possible during the day, but the best chance of storms will be this evening. Severe weather is possible. Overnight, we'll drop down to 73. And then for tomorrow, partly sunny, hot and humid again with a high of 88. A risk of severe storms happens Thursday night. I'm Chief Meteorologist Carrie Pujol.
0: Sun is out, looks nice, but again, muggy outside, 71 as the temperature reads. 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
8: Casey Hendrickson here. Cheryl Atkinson owns Hillary Clinton. A judge might face impeachment and will have more fallout from the Carmelo Anthony conviction. 3 to 6 on MNC.
0: 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Sup and city leaders are acknowledging the findings of a new repertory justice report that was commissioned by the Common Council. During a news conference yesterday, Mayor James Mueller apologized for the city's past and said that South Bend's committed to reviewing programs and implementing changes.
5: I acknowledge what it documents, a history of racial discrimination in South Bend, in housing, in employment, in education, in health, in the basic fairness of services. It's real and sustained for more than a century. I am sorry for it.
0: The report includes 62 recommendations for the city to consider to quash racism, and the mayor says some of those recommendations are underway. Three guns were recovered, four people arrested during a recent enforcement operation at the beach in Michigan City. The LaPorte County Drug Task Force says Operation Safe Shore was launched in response to a large teen takeover. Authorities say the operation resulted in the seizure of three guns as well as the four arrests. Meantime, Indiana State Police are now investigating a road rage shooting that took place on I-80-94 in northwestern Indiana.
9: Troopers were called around 5:45 Monday evening after reports that a man had been shot while driving. Investigators say the victim suffered gunshot wounds while stopped at the traffic light at the top of the Burr Street exit ramp. The driver then made his way to the Hard Rock Casino parking lot to get help. The victim was taken to a local hospital and is reported to be in stable condition. Troopers believe the shooting stemmed from a road rage incident that began on westbound I-80-94 before both vehicles exited at Burr Street. Brian Ford, MNC News.
0: And the Red Cross is issuing an urgent call for blood and platelet donors. They say summer travel and the rising temps we have are threatening the area's blood supply. Officials report a drop in scheduled donations over the past couple of weeks, and to incentivize donors, anybody who gives blood between now and June 28th will get a $15 e-gift card and an automatic entry to win a $7,500 gift card. Coming up next, top trending stories for your Wednesday morning. We'll also check out the five-day forecast through the weekend ahead. MNC News Time, 7:13.
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10: I can't raise my arms. 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Hey, it's John Zimney from MNC. 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
11: Completely split open, forearm, just bleeding out. I was just in panic mode, like thinking I'm going to die.
0: That man's name is Daniel Crago. His dream trip to Glacier National Park in Montana turned into a nightmare after he was attacked by a grizzly bear. He tried to scare it off.
11: Did as you're told, alert the bear so you don't catch them by surprise. I said, hey, bear, hey, bear. And it, as soon as it looked right up at me, it charged at me.
0: Crager says the bear locked onto his arm and dragged him more than 20 feet before let go and then ran off, leading him with serious injuries. Several hikers did come to his aid. One was a doctor, luckily, who applied a tourniquet to slow the bleeding. Crager's now recovering and says he's grateful to be alive. And a traveler in Houston tried to pull a fast one on the airlines, but luckily another passenger was paying attention.
12: A man in Texas allegedly used a fake boarding pass to get on a United Airlines flight that was heading to Los Angeles on May 18th. Court documents revealed 25-year-old was found hiding in a restroom on the plane before it was supposed to take off from Houston's George Bush Intercontinental Airport. Security footage capturing the Houston man sneaking into the plane while United employees checking in passengers were distracted. He was charged last week with impairing or interrupting operation of critical infrastructure facility. John Saucier, Fox News.
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0: Again, fairly easy traffic report compared to yesterday. Bypass and toll road still driving at top speed right now. We got some slowdowns that are getting a little bit worse now between Edwardsburg and the roundabout at M205. So the Adamsville Road area, most of the slowing right now is in the eastbound lanes, and it is crawling just in the past few minutes. Just a lot of cars piling on now. So starting at Adamsville Road, you'll have brake lights. I believe there's flaggers in the area. And things stay pretty tight between there and Cassopolis Road. Allow an extra 10 minutes to get through that stretch there of US 12. And let's check out more cones and barricades across the landscape, starting in South Bend. Tommy Lee.
14: East Washington is closed at an address in the 1400 block while crews work on a water tap. Detour with Twickenham, East Jefferson, and South Jacob. AEP crews are conducting electrical work on North Bendix, just south of Boland Drive. In Mishawaka, we still have restrictions on Grape Road with the northbound lanes between McKinley and Imus down to one lane for gas line work. And in Elkhart, repaving today, taking place on Burrell Drive from East Jackson to the northern dead end of the street. If you see a crash or backup, call us or text us 574-2595-953.
1: Now, from the Glass Doctor of Indiana Weather Center, here's your Storm Alert weather forecast.
3: Partly sunny, hot and humid today. High temperatures around 90. We'll see the heat index values up around 100. A stray shower or a thunderstorm possible during the day, but the best chance of storms will be this evening. Severe weather is possible. Overnight, we'll drop down to 73. And then for tomorrow, partly sunny, hot and humid again with a high of 88. A risk of severe storms happens Thursday night. I'm Chief Meteorologist Carrie Pujol.
0: Blue skies abound. 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
0: 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Now, time was, you know, when I was a kid, I go to the eye doctor. It was Dr. Elliott. He was like 12 feet tall. His office was always dark. He kind of reminded me of Frankenstein. He kind of looked like Frankenstein. I'm not being mean. I'm just saying. And then when I was a teenager and a young adult, you know what? I really didn't take my vision all that seriously. I needed glasses pretty much my whole life, but I would just go out to the mall, whatever was convenient. 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
0: At 7:22, Indiana library staff are soon getting specialized mental health training thanks to a $50,000 grant. The funding awarded to Mental Health America of Indiana will launch a statewide program next week. The training will focus on helping librarians recognize crisis warning signs and safely connect patrons with local mental health resources. In other news this morning, public voting is now underway in Michigan's latest I Voted sticker design contest.
18: More than 2,000 designs were submitted, and residents can now vote for their favorite through June 30. The finalists include everything from patriotic themes to animals and even a design inspired by the Edmund Fitzgerald shipwreck. Bridge Michigan reports the winning stickers will be distributed to voters during Michigan's November general election. Heather Starr, MNC News.
0: And excitement is building for the World Cup, and there's one country, and you can probably guess which one, that's had its tickets revoked.
19: 2 days ahead of the start of the 2026 FIFA World Cup on Fox, FIFA revoked its ticket allocation for fans of the Iranian team for its three scheduled matches in the United States, starting with its opener next Monday in Englewood, California versus New Zealand. This does not mean fans from Iran cannot attend the match. It's just that the Iranian Soccer Federation will not receive or get to distribute 8% of stadium capacity tickets, as the other 47 nations in this World Cup are entitled to. Initially, the Iranian team planned to train for the World Cup in Tucson, Arizona, but instead is practicing in Tijuana, Mexico. Iran has scheduled matches in Englewood as well against Belgium and one in Seattle. Jared Max, Fox News.
0: Got a major slowdown on US 12 in Cass County. We'll update you on the latest with that and the rest of traffic around Michiana coming up next. MNC News Time 7:20.
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0: All right, we'll start in southwestern Michigan for this report. And as I have been mentioning, the slowdown's getting worse right now on US 12. Adamsville Road all the way to the roundabout at 205 right now. So that's your tight spot. There's construction happening. There are flaggers. And everyone has to take their turn getting through. So if you're headed westbound, the slowdowns begin right at the roundabout. And if you're headed eastbound, the slowdowns begin right at Adamsville Road. So that's the rule right now, and we'll continue to monitor, let you know if it gets worse or what. Traffic is flowing, and then it's not flowing, then it's flowing, and then it's not flowing. That's kind of the situation with flaggers when everyone has to wait their turn. On the Indiana side of things, rush hour starting to shape up in downtown South Bend. We're busy on Sample, Chapin and Prairie, Main and Michigan, and at Fellows Street. Main Street slow go right now from South Street, both directions of travel up to Western Avenue, and then the LaSalle Avenue corridor. That's all tight with traffic now. Don't forget, Lafayette closed in the area where the big fire happened on Monday. And Main Street also shut down north of LaSalle Avenue because of infrastructure construction happening between there and Marion Street. Anything in your path, you can text us 574-2595-953. Forecast calls for boring weather this morning. This afternoon, the heat will be on high. Same with the humidity. Get set to sweat. Daytime high reaching 92, the heat index up near 100. Strong, possibly severe weather late day and early this evening. And then we're going to repeat this again for Thursday. But tomorrow night, late night, that's when we could get hammered with strong to severe storms. We're talking anywhere from 10 in the evening till 2 o'clock Friday morning, and we'll be on guard for that. Right now, we have sunshine outside and a sweltering 72 at MNC.
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0: It's 7:29. Dow Jones futures dropping sharply this morning, 416 in the red. NASDAQ down 377. The S&P 500 futures down by 65.
23: I'm Liz Klayman, and this is the Fox Business Report.
24: Stock futures are sharply lower, though crude oil prices are little changed after the U.S. struck Iran, responding to the downing of an American helicopter. Investors will be reacting today to the Consumer Price Index for May. The Mideast conflict is raising prices of energy products. It's estimated the CPI rose 4.2% for the year ending in May. Robinhood Markets, known for serving meme stock traders, says it has been approved to serve as an underwriter for stock launches. Cracker Barrel Old Country store shares up 2% this morning. The restaurant chain is showing signs of turning around. It made a profit in the recent quarter. It's raising its outlook for the year. Cracker Barrel says it was helped by cost-cutting and corporate restructuring. It faced a social media backlash after it briefly attempted to change its logo. That's your Fox Business Report. I'm Jenny Cosolda, invested in you.
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6: Fox News, I'm Gianna Gelosi. The U.S. and Iran trading strikes after the downing of an Army Apache helicopter.
7: A senior U.S. official told Fox News 20 different targets were hit, including radar systems and air defense sites. The strikes came in multiple waves, and following that first wave, Iran's foreign minister posted to X saying, in part, our powerful armed forces will leave no attack or threat unanswered. Leave our region if you want to be safe.
6: Fox's Trey Yanks in Tel Aviv, and it was primary night in a handful of states. In Maine, Democrat Graham Platner advanced to the general election despite his growing list of controversies.
8: It is my job to earn your trust, faith, and support.
6: South Carolina Senate Republican Lindsey Graham won his primary and the race for governor. We'll head to a runoff. 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
0: MNC News time now, 7:32 on your Wednesday morning. Good morning to you. I'm John Zimney in the MNC News Center. Michiana Mornings marches on now with more of our top local stories. With summer heat in Michiana once again today, hot and muggy, afternoon temps near 90, heat index approaching 100. WSBT meteorologist Abby Wepler says a few thunderstorms could also develop.
25: The bigger push for the stronger storms comes Wednesday evening, and then we start to get a break. But we need to be weather aware on Wednesday, especially late. Highs in the lower 90s, heat index values will be approaching triple digits.
0: And Thursday, rinse and repeat. Another round of strong to severe storms possible late on Thursday night as a cold front approaches. And once that front moves through, cooler and less humid air will arrive for the weekend. Indiana Michigan Power now suspending power shutoffs for non-payment as extreme heat grips the region. The utility says it will continue to monitor the weather and could extend the temporary moratorium. I&M is also asking for customers for patience with field crews. They say you may see workers taking breaks or cooling off in their trucks as they also deal with the temps and humidity. MNC News time, 7:33. Checking crimes in courts today. Two Mishawaka residents are facing charges after police say a teenage relative suffered years of abuse and neglect.
26: Mishawaka police arrested 24-year-old Ryan Basham and 54-year-old Stephanie Basham earlier this month. According to court documents, medical staff found the victim had nearly 100 injuries, including broken bones and scars consistent with injuries caused by scissors, pliers, and human bites. Ryan Basham faces multiple felony charges, including aggravated battery, domestic battery, and strangulation. Stephanie Basham is charged with neglect of a dependent, resulting in serious injury. WNDU reports both defendants have pleaded not guilty and will be in court later this month. Tommy Lee, MNC News.
0: A death investigation continues in LaPorte County. Deputies were called around 7 o'clock on Monday night to a home in the 2900 block of US 20 on the report of a person suffering from a gunshot wound. When officers got there, they found 64-year-old James Williams inside the home. He was pronounced dead at the scene. There's no word yet about the circumstances that led to the gunfire and his death. New this morning on MNC, Michigan's bald eagle population facing new challenges as this year's mating season shows unusual stress on the young birds.
27: Field crews found empty nests and malnourished eaglets across the state, with storm damage and food shortages adding to reproductive struggles. Bridge, Michigan reports that delays in more than $700,000 in federal monitoring funds limited surveys, reducing the number of nests researchers could safely check this spring, according to Wings Over Water Research Institute. Alyssa Foster, MNC News.
0: South Bend residents are invited to learn about the future of Rum Village Park. There's a public open house set for tonight. The event will showcase the final draft of the park's master plan, developed using community feedback that was gathered through multiple input sessions earlier. The open house runs from 5:30 till 8 o'clock this evening at the South Bend Technology Resource Center on Franklin Street.
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0: Off to the races, and you can drive at top speed on the bypass and the toll road so far. Long-distance drivers headed out of the area toward northwestern Indiana. Heads up, things are getting a little tight right now. 80-94 at Klein Avenue, but should be able to make it through there if you hit the highway now without too much extra travel time. Headed eastbound on the toll road, also no problems at the I-69 corridor or at the Ohio border. In Elkhart County, we got tight spots aplenty right now, including on Bristol's Division Street. It's slow, both directions of travel, and pretty much steady between the railroad tracks and Industrial Drive. And you can add to that now some big slowing that's developing on State Road 13. This is southbound, right in the area of County Road 10. This is just north of Middlebury. Again, State Road 13, north of Middlebury, got a slow spot that's developed there. Otherwise, 33 construction now starting to take a bite out of travel times. You'll need a couple extra minutes getting through that stretch that runs from Oxbow Park all the way into the city of Goshen. And on Goshen's south side, Kircher Road slow go right now at County Road 21, at State Road 15, and at U.S. 33. In Michigan, the big story right now is the construction in Cass County. U.S. 12, slow go both directions of travel right now, Adamsville Road to the roundabout at 205.
1: Now, from the Glass Doctor of Indiana Weather Center, here's your Storm Alert weather forecast.
3: Partly sunny, hot, and humid today. High temperatures around 90. We'll see the heat index values up around 100. A stray shower or a thunderstorm possible during the day, but the best chance of storms will be this evening. Severe weather is possible. Overnight, we'll drop down to 73. And then for tomorrow, partly sunny, hot, and humid again with a high of 88. A risk of severe storms happens Thursday night. I'm Chief Meteorologist Carrie Pujo.
0: We'll be on the weather watch through all of that, certainly. And right now we have sunshine and 73 at MNC. 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Coming up in 2 minutes on Michiana Mornings, Father's Day is approaching and some scammers are on the prowl for some sugar daddies. 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
14: I'm Tommy Lee, and this is the Scam of the Week. Jan Diaz, the president and CEO of the Better Business Bureau, serving Northern Indiana, is with us. Jan, how are you?
9: I'm doing well. How are you, Tommy?
14: Very well, thank you. It's always great to have you here. Father's Day is upon us, and a lot of people are doing their online shopping to try and find that perfect gift, but there's a warning for those shoppers today, correct?
9: Yeah, that's correct, Tommy. And, you know, I really do hate to be the bearer of bad news, because finding a perfect Father's Day gift should be fun. But scammers love holidays like this, when people are busy and they're shopping at the last minute and they're looking for a good deal. And that's exactly what these scammers are counting on. And when you're excited and the holiday is right around the corner, the temptation is to just click buy and move on. And the scammers know that. They have built their entire strategy around getting people to make a quick decision before they have time to stop and think.
14: All right, so walk us through it, Jan. What does a Father's Day scam actually look like for somebody who gets caught up in one?
9: Yeah, well, let me set it up, because I think many listeners will recognize the feeling. So picture someone sitting on the couch after dinner, half relaxing, half panic shopping, like we all do, trying to figure out what to get their dad. And then it is on the internet. It could be a beautiful tool set or brand name grill marked down by 70 or 80%. The deal seems amazing, but there's a catch. The price is for only a limited time, and they have to purchase it in the next 24 hours.
14: So that feels like the internet just did your Father's Day homework for you.
9: Yeah, exactly. It feels like a win. So that person clicks the link. The website looks polished too. It has a clean design, great product photos, and glowing customer reviews. Everything about it says, relax, you have found the one perfect gift. So the person types in their payment information, they hit confirm, and they think that they're done shopping. And that Father's Day gift is checked off their to-do list.
14: And that feeling of relief is real. My dad's impossible to shop for. I have definitely been there.
9: And that's exactly when the shift happens. The confirmation email never arrives, or the confirmation email looks a little off. Shipping updates stop making sense, and days might go by, and then the shopper goes back to check the website, but now the website is gone.
14: All right, Jan, as always, this has been very helpful, especially right now when everybody is in full Father's Day shopping mode, bouncing between gift ideas, trying to beat the clock, and on the lookout for the best deal. We'll talk again next week on the Scam of the Week.
9: Sounds great. Thanks again, Tommy.
14: Catch our full discussion, the longer version of this, by checking out the podcast, Scam of the Week, which you can find at 95.3MNC.com.
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0: Yeah, I did it. I went to the gym last night, 3 days in a row. John, how in the world do you do all that activity? I mean, and I really have been busy as of late, moving things around, lifting things, doing yard work, going to the gym day after day after day. And here at 59 years old, that's not easily done for a lot of folks, but it is for me. 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
0: MNC News Time now, 7:45 into Columbus, Indiana now, where we go, where a former official with the Gregg Township Fire Department's been busted on 55 felony child sex crimes charges, including the possession of child sex abuse material and voyeurism. His name is Charles Heflin. He was the deputy chief until recently, and he was arrested after receiving material and reaching for a gun when officers arrived at his home. His girlfriend was also arrested. And as expensive weight loss drugs grow in popularity, companies across the country are rethinking how and if they'll cover the cost.
2: Companies are dropping coverage of GLP-1s for weight loss. That's according to the Wall Street Journal, which looked at recent data collected by a benefit advisory firm. The paper says nearly 500 organizations were surveyed, and more than a quarter say they'll add coverage criteria like multiple weigh-ins or the use of a meal tracking app or online sessions with a health coach. The journal says as many as 1 in 8 Americans take weight loss drugs, and some companies are facing double-digit increases in medical and pharmacy costs. Pam Husso, Fox News.
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0: 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Traffic update.
1: Rush hour traffic getting hot and heavy now in downtown South Bend along Sample Street. An eastbound backup starting to grow between Franklin and Fellows. Northbound slowdowns on Michigan Street from Bronson to Monroe, and then also throughout the Wayne and Western Avenue corridor. We're jamming by at the LaSalle Avenue corridor right now, just about everywhere at MLK, at Main Street, just south of the intersection with LaSalle. And then LaSalle continues to be busy all the way to Chapin and Marion Streets. And that is just South Bend. We got issues on US 12 today thanks to construction slowing you down big time right now. Crawling traffic, Adamsville Road to Cassopolis Road, and things remain slow all the way to the roundabout at 205. Opposite direction, much the same. If you're in Elkhart County, a heads up, we have slowing now on Steer Road 19 just south of the interchange with 119. That's at the roundabout. So just south of the roundabout, both directions of travel hampered from the roundabout to County Road 46. Northbound's bearing the brunt of it. We have crawling traffic in that area. We'll keep watch on that for you and let you know when it gets better. But right now it's not. Anything in your path, 574-2595, 95.3. 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It happens. Hire Hensley.
0: Now, from the Glass Doctor of Indiana Weather Center, here's your Storm Alert weather forecast.
2: Partly sunny, hot and humid today. High temperatures around 90. We'll see the heat index values up around 100. A stray shower or a thunderstorm possible during the day, but the best chance of storms will be this evening. Severe weather is possible. Overnight, we'll drop down to 73. And then for tomorrow, partly sunny, hot and humid again with a high of 88. A risk of severe storms happens Thursday night. I'm Chief Meteorologist Carrie Pujo.
1: Sunny skies, muggy out, temperature already at 74 at MNC. 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The battle for the Stanley Cup now all tied up. The Carolina Hurricanes defeated the Vegas Golden Knights 5-3 for Game 4 last night. They go at it again tomorrow night. In baseball, Rockies beat the Cubs. The White Sox edged out the Braves. Cardinals shut out the Mets. Tigers want the Twins. The Reds beat the Padres and the Athletics over the Brewers. And here at home, your South Bend Cubs defeated the Peoria Chiefs 6-3 at Four Winds Field. Now on more sports, here's Victor Garcia.
3: Tonight is Game 4 of the Spurs and Knicks in the NBA Finals. The Knicks lead the series 2-1. Mandatory minicamp is underway for the Indianapolis Colts. Veterans and rookies alike reported on Tuesday, including Charvarius Ward, who's back after a tough first season in Indy.
4: Like, he really and truly put a smile on my face again. Like, he put some, like, light back into my life. So that kind of, like, what flipped the switch, just being around him. I'm crazy for not having him out here with me last year. Like, that was a bad decision for sure, but he'll be with me this year. I need him.
3: That's Ward talking about the impact his son had on him of late. The Indiana Fever hope to make it 2 in a row when they take on Chicago tomorrow. The Fever were able to snatch victory from the Mystics on Monday night at the last second thanks to a three-pointer by Caitlin Clark.
5: Better make this because I missed my free throws. But I mean, like, all those plays are plays we work on after practice, so like everybody knows their role, everybody knows what they're going to do. And
6: it's honestly probably the most wide open shot I had all night, so my hands got a little clammy, but still winning, I guess.
3: She finished with 19 points. The Fever have Chicago on Thursday. A new poll conducted by the IU Indy Sports Innovation Institute found that the majority of Indiana residents believe that sports strengthen Indiana's economy and culture. The survey found 9 in 10 Hoosiers say sports are good for the local economy. And Republicans and Democrats in Congress will settle their differences this week on the baseball diamond.
7: Nationals Park, home of Major League Baseball's Washington Nationals, will play host to the annual congressional baseball game Wednesday night. The annual event dates back to 1909 and today raises money for several charities, including the Boys and Girls Clubs of Greater Washington and the U.S. Capitol Police Memorial Fund. Last year's game raised a record $2.8 million and was played in front of more than 31,000 fans. Republicans have won the last 5 contests. In Washington, Jared Halpern, Fox News.
3: That's your sports. Victor Garcia, MNC News.
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4: At 7:54, time to check out Impress Jewelry Creations, creating beautiful pieces for the moments that will last a lifetime. Not only is Laura on vacation this week, Brittany Bailey has bailed for today. Now, she warned you yesterday, and I hate to disappoint everybody, but there's no Brittany today. She's off celebrating one of her 12 million children's birthday today. She will be back tomorrow. Meantime, I feel like the designated survivor, the only one in this studio, maybe even the building right now. I don't know. But let's check consumer news. Some retailers are introducing fees for certain online returns or encouraging customers to return the items to stores. Companies say the changes are designed to offset rising shipping and processing costs. Consumer advocates recommend reviewing return policies before you make online purchases. 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Industry experts point to weather-related crop challenges in major coffee-growing regions and increased transportation costs. Analysts expect prices to remain volatile through the rest of the year. And now some tips for saving you money on an emergency fund.
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4: 7:58. We've got a busy rush hour in downtown South Bend, Sample Street, eastbound slow go Franklin to Michigan. Once again at Fellows Street, northbound Michigan Street, slow on the approach to Monroe and throughout the Wayne and Western Avenue corridors. Up near the Century Center as well, MLK is slow and South Bend slow headed northbound toward LaSalle. Don't forget it is shut down between LaSalle and Marion. That plus a lot of other construction happening around South Bend. Let's check it out, Tommy Lee.
7: Lafayette Boulevard is still closed between Jefferson and Washington during safety and structural inspections being conducted at the Lafayette building following Monday's fire. We've got lane closures on South Olive Street from West Sample to the railroad tracks for water service line valve repair. Milling and paving work on Ireland Road with major delays between Ironwood and Miami. And North Brookfield closed between Longley and Fasnacht for repairs on a main line that caused a sinkhole detour there with College. If you see a crash or a backup, call us or text us 574-2595-953.
4: Three other big slow spots happening right now on the live map, and I don't want you to get caught by surprise, so here's your warnings right now. US 12, Cass County, Adamsville Road to M205. Major slowing, crawling traffic. It's construction. Eastbound, you are slow that entire stretch right now. And then headed westbound, we got slowdown starting at the roundabout at 205, and that continues on and off style all the way to Adamsville Road. So both directions right now really, really tied up. Told you about this one just 10 minutes ago, and that is continued slowing right now that's developed on State Road 19. This is between Wakarusa and Napanee. The slowdown start right at the roundabout at State Road 19 and continue in both directions of travel to County Road 46. And also in Elkhart County, State Road 13 headed southbound into the town of Middlebury. We got major braking happening there right now, and we'll continue to monitor that in the next hour ahead. Forecast high 91. It's going to feel like 100. Storms later on tonight.
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8: Now they'll pay the price. I'm Chris Foster of Fox News. After the downing of an Army helicopter, new U.S. airstrikes in Iran, and retaliatory strikes aimed at American bases, President Trump posts on Truth Social, Iran is all talk and no action. The bully of the Middle East is dead. They've taken too long to negotiate a deal. That would have been great for them. Now they'll have to pay the price.
9: Iran's Revolutionary Guards say in all they carried out 21 attacks. A U.S. official says nearly all of those missiles and drones were intercepted and no casualties have been reported across the region. The Iranian response came just hours after the U.S. military launched airstrikes near the Strait of Hormuz. Targets included air defense, ground control stations, and surveillance radar sites. U.S. strikes came after President Trump blamed Tehran for downing an Army AH-64 Apache attack helicopter. Both service members on board the chopper are said to be, quote, safe and uninjured.
8: Fox's Ashley Strohmeyer in Maine. Graham Plattner overcomes a series of scandals and wins the Democrats' primary for Senate.
10: It is my job to earn your trust, faith, and support.
8: He's trying to win the seat Republican Susan Collins has held since 1997. There are violent protests after a stabbing in Northern Ireland.
11: Belfast was on fire last night. This morning, it smolders and fumes. Reports of masked men burning families out of their homes. According to pastors, lawmakers and local leaders, victims were targeted because they were black. In part of the city, cars, homes and a bus have been torched. The trigger was a brutal knife attack on a man left with wounds to his eyes, face and back. A 30-year-old man, an asylum seeker from Sudan, has been charged with attempted murder. Jonathan Savage, Fox News.
8: Ukraine's military hits targets deep inside Russia, including energy facilities and military industrial facilities. 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
8: The 35-year sentence for a fatal stabbing in Texas.
13: A jury in Collin County, Texas, finding Carmelo Anthony guilty of first-degree murder in the 2025 death of 17-year-old Austin Metcalf. Prosecutors say the two teens who went to different schools did not know each other and got into a fight at a stadium during a Frisco Independent School District track meet when Anthony used a pocket knife to stab Metcalf. Anthony, who pleaded not guilty, did not take the stand. His attorneys had claimed self-defense.
8: Fox's Kristen Goodwin. Chicago police are investigating a burning cross in a park.
14: The large wooden cross discovered in Grant Park near Lake Michigan. Firefighters quickly putting out the blaze. It's not yet known why the 6-foot cross was set on fire.
8: Fox's Gary Baumgarten. Microsoft co-founder Bill Gates gives an interview today for the House Oversight Committee's Jeffrey Epstein investigation.
15: Recent reporting by the Wall Street Journal says that in 2014, Gates was warned to maintain a, quote, healthy distance from Epstein by Melanie Walker, a medical expert who previously worked for Gates but was friendly with Epstein. The journal reports that Walker first met Epstein in the 90s through President Donald Trump at the Plaza Hotel in New York City. Gates has not been accused of wrongdoing in connection with Epstein, but had a years-long professional relationship with him. Tanya J. Powers, Fox News.
8: Apple's virtual assistant Siri is renamed Siri AI with new artificial intelligence features. Not everyone is getting it.
16: It was revealed that these upgrades would not be available in the member states of the European Union. Apple elsewhere said that decision is a result of the European Commission not working with the tech giant over privacy issues. The EU says they will make no exceptions to their law, known as the Digital Markets Act for Apple, and that Apple didn't want to develop software conforming to it, and that is their choice.
8: Fox's Evan Brown. Dow and NASDAQ futures each down more than 400 points after the U.S. and Iran trade airstrikes, and President Trump says Iran will pay the price for stalled peace negotiations. I'm Chris Foster. This is Fox News.
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17: Good morning, MNC News Time, 8:05. We have made it to the middle of the work week, and good to be with you. I'm John Simney in the MNC News Center here on this June the 10th, 2026. Your news continues now with our top local stories on Michiana Mornings. It's going to feel a lot like midsummer across Michiana over the next 48 hours. Today's high right around 90 degrees. That's just the air temperature. The high humidity will make it feel closer to 100. And a few thunderstorms could develop, especially tonight. WSBT meteorologist Abby Wepler says nasty storms are expected late tomorrow night as well.
18: Thursday's the day we're really weather aware. Highs in the upper 80s, high humidity. Could see some storms in the morning. Then we get a break. As we continue to make our way into the evening and nighttime hours, some data has it at 7 o'clock, some has it at midnight. That puts us under an enhanced risk, a level 3, meaning that we'll see multiple storms that have the potential to bring some severe weather with it. Wind would be the biggest concern, but we could even see an isolated tornado.
17: By Friday afternoon, the humidity levels will begin to fall, setting the stage for a cooler and more pleasant weekend. Well, with severe weather more frequent over the next several hours, Michigan homeowners are now being offered new financial help to harden their homes against tornadoes.
19: State officials say a new rebate program will reimburse qualifying homeowners up to 75% of the cost of installing FEMA-compliant tornado safe rooms. The program, run through Michigan State Police Emergency Management, is limited to 50 homeowners and is drawing hundreds of applications ahead of a mid-June deadline. Officials say the goal is to reduce deaths during increasingly violent severe weather events. Laura Smith, MNT News.
1: 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Traffic update.
17: Traffic tight in downtown South Bend and all the usual hot spots as we enter rush hour number 2. And then just a reminder that 23 is closed south of the bypass. If you have travel plans to or from North Liberty, take State Road 4 and US 31 instead. Really tight traffic right now on US 12 in Cass County, Adamsville Road to M205. Flaggers in the area. You got to take your time going through. And because of that, we have major backups in both east and westbound lanes. Again, it's all happening between Adamsville Road and M205. We also have slowing this morning on State Road 13, getting into Middlebury and throughout the Middlebury area now. That slowing starts right around 14th Avenue, continues southbound all the way down to US 20. Again, that's Middlebury and State Road 13. What else can we tell you? Well, how about 119 and State Road 19? We're talking in between Wakarusa and Napanee for this one. Right now, traffic is crawling northbound on 19 between 46 and 119. That's at the roundabout just south of Wakarusa. So avoid that one if you can. Anything else in your path, you can text into us at 574-2595. 95.3, as always, we'll be glad to pass the word along.
1: Now, from the Glass Doctor of Indiana Weather Center, here's your Storm Alert weather forecast.
20: Partly sunny, hot and humid today. High temperatures around 90. We'll see the heat index values up around 100. A stray shower or a thunderstorm possible during the day, but the best chance of storms will be this evening. Severe weather is possible. Overnight, we'll drop down to 73. And then for tomorrow, partly sunny, hot and humid again with a high of 88. A risk of severe storms happens Thursday night. I'm Chief Meteorologist Carrie Pujol.
17: Got some sun, got some clouds. It's humid out. Temperature's already at the 75 point. 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
21: 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Cheryl Atkinson owns Hillary Clinton. A judge might face impeachment and will have more fallout from the Carmelo Anthony conviction. 3-6 on MNC.
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4: Some Penn City leaders are acknowledging the findings of a new reparatory justice report commissioned by the Common Council. During their news conference yesterday, Mayor James Mueller apologized for the city's past and said South Bend's committed to reviewing programs and implementing changes.
0: It documents real racial discrimination in the city of South Bend in our history. It's a painful history for our community. There are some pieces that are suggested for how we move forward and right the wrongs of the past.
4: The 138-page report details decades of racial discrimination in housing, employment, education, and health care. Checking crimes in courts, three guns recovered and four people arrested during a recent enforcement operation at the beach in Michigan City. The LaPorte County Drug Task Force says Operation Safe Shore was launched in response to reports of large teen takeovers and gatherings. Authorities say the operation resulted in the seizure of three firearms as well as the four arrests. Indiana State Police are investigating a road rage shooting that took place on I-80-94 in northwest Indiana. Investigators say the victim suffered gunshot wounds while stopped at the traffic light at the top of the Bird Street exit ramp. The driver then made his way to the Hard Rock Casino parking lot looking for help. The victim was taken to a local hospital and is said to be in stable condition. So far, no word of any arrests. And the American Red Cross has issued an urgent call for blood and platelet donors.
3: They say summer travel and rising temperatures threaten the area's blood supply. Officials reported drop in scheduled donations over the last few weeks. To incentivize donors, anyone who gives blood between now and June 28th will receive a $15 e-gift card and an automatic entry to win a $7,500 gift card. You can schedule an appointment on the Red Cross Blood Donor app or at redcrossblood.org. Brian Ford, MNC News.
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22: Yeah, Father's Day's here again, and I have no clue what to get my dad. No clue at all. He's got everything. I have no idea.
23: Slow down, bud. We can do a little ditty to give you some help. Let's go.

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2: 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A man in a wheelchair died after he was hit by a car. This happened late on Sunday night in Indianapolis. Police found 50-year-old Earl Cecil Scuggs injured. He was taken to the hospital where he died. The driver took off after hitting the man, and police are still searching for the driver and the vehicle while investigating the crash. And if you're hitting the road this summer and craving pizza, what state you're in can make a big difference in how much you pay.
3: A new survey from NetCredit analyzed data from Grubhub and DoorDash to come up with the rankings on the most and least affordable places in America to buy pizza. Indiana topped the list with a medium cheese pizza averaging just under $14, while Hawaii was the most expensive at nearly $20. Among major cities, Houston offered the best value, while California claimed five of the six priciest pizza markets, led by San Diego. The report comes as many consumers look for ways to cut dining costs, with experts suggesting larger pizzas, coupons, and homemade sides as simple ways to save. Ted Lindner, Fox News.
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2: Construction, Tommy.
4: Lafayette Boulevard is still closed between Jefferson and Washington during safety and structural inspections being conducted at the Lafayette building following Monday's fire. We've got lane closures on South Olive Street from West Sample to the railroad tracks for water service line valve repair. Milling and paving work on Ireland Road with major delays between Ironwood and Miami. And North Brookfield closed between Longley and Fasnacht for repairs on a main line that caused a sinkhole detour there with College. If you see a crash or a backup, call us or text us 574-2595, 95.3.
2: Biggest, worstest spot right now for traffic. Is worstest a word? I don't know. But it's worstest, I'll tell you that. We're talking US 12 right now between Adamsville Road and M205. Slowdowns both directions of travel, flaggers on scene. And if you're eastbound right now, you are crawling between Adamsville Road and Cassopolis Road. We got another tight spot in Cass County. This is M60 at Hospital Street. Both directions of travel right now hampered. You'll have brake lights no matter which direction you're going. Over to Elkhart County now, Middlebury, we got a crash right in the center of town. That's caused some major slowing along 13 slow go from Warren Street right in the center of town all the way down to US 20. 20 also slow at that intersection from 13 to Orpha Drive. Anything in your path, you can text in 574-2595-953.
1: Now, from the Glass Doctor of Indiana Weather Center, here's your Storm Alert weather forecast.
5: Partly sunny, hot and humid today. High temperatures around 90. We'll see the heat index values up around 100. A stray shower or a thunderstorm possible during the day, but the best chance of storms will be this evening. Severe weather is possible. Overnight, we'll drop down to 73. And then for tomorrow, partly sunny, hot and humid again with a high of 88. A risk of severe storms happens Thursday night. I'm Chief Meteorologist Carrie Pujol.
2: And right now we have clouds overhead. Our current temperature is holding at 75 at the 95.3 MNC studios. 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

0: I can't raise my arms. 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Hey, it's John Zimney from MNC. 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Pat's like the guru at Pella Windows and Doors, and he just celebrated his birthday. 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
0: Rolling right along now at 8:22 on your Wednesday morning here in the middle of the work week. And back to the Newswatch now. All that rain we had yesterday morning, do you remember? You remember those flooded roadways? Remember those power outages? And you might have even woken up in the middle of the night thanks to the heavy rain. Well, as bad as we had it, they had it way more worse than us in the southern part of the state.
2: They're taking shelter on rooftops with others trapped from over 8 inches of rain in Lanesville, Indiana, where the rapid rise of floodwaters has Shelby Steele and her co-workers at Harrison Bank in Lanesville
3: trying to sit on desks. We have called 911. They said that fire departments are going to be bringing boats because there's a Dollar General in front of us and they're probably stranded too.
2: Harrison County EMS reporting live power lines in the floodwaters that propane tanks are floating. Right now, rescue crews from multiple counties are responding. Jeff Manasso, Fox News.
0: That report from yesterday in the midst of the flooding, things have calmed down there somewhat now. Some spots in southern Indiana got, as we said, 8 inches of rain. Lanesville and Corydon saw anywhere from 4 to 9 inches, depending on what part of the town you were in, while the Louisville metro area and counties south of Louisville received 2 to 5 inches of rain. Downtown South Bend, June 1st, Friday's Kids Night Out was rescheduled after severe weather last Friday forced organizers to postpone. The family-focused celebration now will take place on Saturday, with a rain date set for Sunday, though Saturday's weather looks nice. Kids Night Out will be combined with Movies on the Gridiron, a block party running from 5 until 9 at the 100 and 200 blocks of Michigan Street, followed by the free outdoor showing of Zootopia 2 that will continue at the Gridiron until 11 p.m. 8:24 now, time now for the 95.3MNC.com daily poll. Yesterday we asked, are you planning to cut back on travel or vacation this summer because of economic concerns? And here are the results. 55% of respondents said no, they're not cutting back. 45% said yep, they are. And today's question, if a presidential election were held today, what issue would most influence your vote? Economy, immigration, national security, healthcare, or other? 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It's brought to you by Burton's Laundry with 16 fully staffed locations in South Bend, Mishawaka, Elkhart. They're also located on Pike Street in Goshen. That's their new spot. Coming up next is the news quiz. MNC News Time, 8:25.
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0: 826, your news quiz, brought to you by Pella Windows and Doors in Mishawaka. And our prize today is a pair of tickets to the Elkhart Jazz Festival happening next weekend, June 18th through the 21st. And here's our question. The city of South Bend's hosting an open house this evening to unveil plans for which of its public parks. 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
0: Two bad spots on the map that you might not be, that could catch you by surprise. We'll put it that way. Right now in Cass County, Adamsville Road. Slow go crawling to Cassopolis Road. And then that's in the eastbound lanes. In the westbound lanes, US 12 is crawling from the roundabout to Cassopolis Road. There's flaggers there. And thus a construction zone and thus all that slowing. Add an extra 10 minutes. Just to get you through that. And then we're also watching a cleanup of a crash that happened in the heart of Middlebury, right off of Berry Street and 13. And then 13 a slow go right now, southbound all the way down to US 20. 20 slow from 13 all the way to County Road 35. And anything in your path, you can text in 574-2595-953. Weather-wise, we're watching the skies for thunderstorms later on today. In the meantime, partly sunny, hot and humid. Daytime high air temperature getting up to 91. The heat index of value will push us up to the feels like temperature of 100 degrees. We'll rinse and repeat this for tomorrow. And then Friday, after tomorrow night's nasty severe weather, we'll have a decent weekend building in with sunny skies on Friday, high 80. Saturday, sunny 83. Sunday, mostly sunny 78. And currently it is 76 degrees. Clouds taking over the 95.3 MNC studios.
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0: Dow futures way down this morning, 403 in the red. NASDAQ down 449. S&P 500 down 69 and three quarters.
7: 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I'm Eric Pfeiffer. 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
8: 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And that's the big question of what's going to trigger coming up.
7: 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If it's cool and wet, tar spot becomes a real concern. And last year brought the earliest confirmed case of tar spot in Indiana on June 9th.
8: B10, B12 corn, yeah, I might be looking to see if I'm seeing any lower diseases. And so luckily for tar spot in Indiana, it's going to come up from the bottom, just like gray leaf spot. So we can keep an eye on for it. That being said, you know, some of the reports, it was insect frass. And so I'm going to tell you, the growers, if you're out scouting and you find those little black dots, flip the leaf over. Because with the lesion on tar spot, usually you can find the identical lesion on the backside of the leaf. And it's not all the way through. It's probably something else.
7: Watch the Purdue Crop Chat on our Facebook page at Hoosier Ag Today.
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9: Trump says Iran will have to pay the price. The president posting on Truth Social, they've taken too long to negotiate a deal that would have been great for them. An incredible new detail straight from the president about the survival of two pilots whose helicopter was hit by Iranian forces.
10: The president called it a miracle. This drone hits the Apache helicopter, lodges between the two pilots. It's on fire, and there's a massive amount of heat coming out of the drone, but it doesn't explode. And these pilots very quickly, within seconds, take the helicopter down into the sea.
9: Fox's Trey Ng spoke directly to the president. Those pilots rescued about 2 hours later for the first time by an unmanned sea drone. Democrat voters deliver a big victory to Graham Plattner, the embattled Senate candidate, wins the main primary, will run against Republican incumbent Senator Susan Collins in November. 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
0: 8:32 now on your Wednesday morning. Good morning to you. I'm John Zimney in the MNC News Center. Thanks a lot for tuning in here to Michiana Mornings as we continue on with more of our top local stories. Sticky outside now and getting stickier throughout the day with a mix of sun and clouds and temps hovering around 90. Humidity making it feel much hotter with a heat index reading near the century mark. Isolated thunderstorms also possible, and a few could become strong this evening.
11: Wind, and then with all that moisture in the air, a little bit of heavy rain. As we also look at the heat index, I want to point out what it feels like at 3 o'clock near 100 degrees.
0: WSBT meteorologist Abby Wepler says Thursday remains steamy and highs near 88, and the potential for strong to severe storms late tomorrow night. The good news is colder, drier air moves in behind that front, bringing more comfortable weather for the weekend. In the meantime, Indiana Michigan Power will be suspending power shutoffs as extreme heat grips the area. The utility says they'll continue to monitor the weather and could extend the temporary moratorium. I&M is also asking for customers for their patience with field crews. Workers may be seen taking breaks or cooling off in their trucks as they're also dealing with the temps and humidity. MNC News Time, 8:33, checking crimes in courts now. An Elkhart man's been sentenced to 7 years of probation after pleading guilty to possession of meth.
12: 33-year-old Keenan Davis was arrested in 2022 following an investigation at the Family Dollar on West Franklin Street in Elkhart. Police say surveillance video showed Davis and others moving merchandise and hiding bags that later tested positive for methamphetamine. Investigators recovered hundreds of grams of meth and a large amount of stolen merchandise during the case. The Goshen News says under a plea agreement, a theft charge was dismissed, and Davis was sentenced on the drug possession count to 7 years on probation. Alyssa Foster, MNC News.
0: Two Mishawaka residents now face serious charges after police say a teenage relative suffered years of abuse. Police arrested 24-year-old Ryan Basham and 54-year-old Stephanie Basham earlier this month. Investigators say the victim had nearly 100 injuries, including broken bones and scars. Ryan Basham faces multiple felony charges, including aggravated battery, domestic battery, and strangulation. Stephanie Basham's charged with neglect of a dependent, resulting in serious injury. Both of them have pleaded not guilty and will be back in court later on in the month. New this morning on MNC, prosecutors in the state of California say a major grocery chain has been giving inaccurate calorie counts on some of its bread products.
13: And now Kroger is agreeing to pay $1.25 million in a settlement. The Santa Barbara, California district attorney says some Kroger-branded Carbmaster breads were not as low calorie as advertised. Kroger is accused of putting inaccurate calorie counts on some of its white, wheat, and multi-seed breads and hot dog and hamburger buns. The DA alleges Kroger was violating California's false advertising laws. In one case, the DA says Kroger advertised the buns as having 50 calories when they actually had 100 calories. Victor Garcia, MNC News.
0: And investigators here locally continue to search for answers following Monday's massive fire at the historic Lafayette Building in downtown South Bend. Officials brought in a cadaver dog yesterday to confirm that nobody remained inside the building. The Indiana State Fire Marshal's office is now helping with the investigation. Fire officials say it's still way too early to determine the cause. MNC News time now, 8:35. Time to announce the answer and the winner for the morning news quiz, where all you have to do is answer a question based on today's news. Today's question was, the city of South Bend is hosting an open house this evening to unveil plans for which of its public parks. And congratulations this morning to James. He is our correct answer and the winner. The answer is Rum Village Park. And that open house is this evening, I believe 5:30 till 8 o'clock. And for his efforts, James gets a pair of tickets to the Elkhart Jazz Festival, which is set for next Thursday, June 18th through the 21st. And if you don't win tickets, you can order them and see the complete schedule of musicians performing at the Elkhart Jazz Fest. Go to ElkhartJazzFestival.com.
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0: All right. Very busy morning on the roads today. We got all sorts of issues, some of them construction related, like the slowdowns in Cass County right now at Adamsville Road. Traffic crawling both directions of travel between Cassopolis and Adamsville Road. We're also slow in both directions of travel near the roundabout at 205. We got another slow spot. It's M60 near Hospital Street. Both directions of travel also thwarted due to road work that is underway there. And then cleanup of a crash continues in Middlebury off of Berry Street at Stairwell 13. And then south of there, we've had issues on 13, which kind of seems like it's wrapped up now. But now we have issues on US 20 between County Road 35 and State Road 13. So we're tight there, especially in the westbound lanes there near Middlebury. And then just a heads up today, now we have a closure, complete closure of Lincoln Avenue. And this is between Blacksport Drive and State Road 13. Blacksport Drive to State Road 13, Lincoln Avenue, State Road 4, shut down. Both directions of travel, that big long stretch of it there on Goshen's east side. Bypass is good. The toll road's good. Don't forget 23 closed between South Bend and North Liberty. Find a different route. Maybe State Road 4, maybe 31, whichever you prefer. If you're driving on the toll road, no problems throughout the entire state. But now we have slowdowns in northwestern Indiana on I-80-94. If you're headed toward Illinois, that's going to slow you down. Maybe about 20 minutes right now as it stands. And the slowdowns began right around Lake Station. Anything in your path, you can text in 574-2595-953.
14: Now, from the Glass Doctor of Indiana Weather Center, here's your Storm Alert weather forecast.
15: Partly sunny, hot and humid today. High temperatures around 90. We'll see the heat index values up around 100. A stray shower or a thunderstorm possible during the day, but the best chance of storms will be this evening. Severe weather is possible. Overnight, we'll drop down to 73. And then for tomorrow, partly sunny, hot and humid again with a high of 88. A risk of severe storms happens Thursday night. I'm Chief Meteorologist Carrie Pujol.
0: Clouds taking over. We got a breeze out there. It's not very refreshing, though, because the humidity's so high already. Our temperature is 75 at MNC. 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Coming up in 2 minutes on Michiana Mornings, the president previewing another project to leave his mark on Washington, D.C. We'll tell you about it next. 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
18: I will spend every day of this campaign, and if I have the privilege, every day in the United States Senate, doing exactly that.
0: That's Graham Plattner. He did win the Democratic primary in Maine, overcoming a challenge from Maine Governor Janet Mills and a series of scandals. He moves on to face incumbent Republican Senator Susan Collins in the midterms. The latest controversy surrounding Plattner comes after a campaign staffer leaked sexually explicit messages that he sent to women other than his wife. In a video posted to social media, she said that they are now in therapy. The wife said they're in therapy, both individually and as a couple. Two service members now rescued after their helicopter was shot down over the Strait of Hormuz.
19: The two U.S. airmen were rescued by a Corsair, a 24-foot autonomous surface vessel with a 1,000 nautical mile range and a 1,000-pound payload capacity built by Saronic Technologies. This is the first time the U.S. military or any military has used a sea drone to find and rescue stranded airmen at sea. Task Force 59 is the Navy's first operational AI and drone task force. It was established by Admiral Brad Cooper in 2021 when he was head of the Fifth Fleet.
0: That's Fox's Jennifer Griffin. The airmen spent 2 hours in the water before they were rescued. Afterward, the U.S. launched retaliatory strikes on 20 targets. A Texas jury now finding Carmelo Anthony guilty of murder for the stabbing death of Austin Metcalf after a dispute at a 2025 track meet.
20: Protesters are on both sides, definitely mostly Carmelo Anthony. I see signs saying justice for Austin. So you have Austin Metcalf supporters here too. The same jury, they're going to decide this sort of sentencing and punishment phase. Because he has been found guilty of murder, he now faces 99 to life behind bars. They have to do this sort of mini trial. Both sides waived doing opening statements, and we heard from Carmelo Anthony's mother, who was in tears, basically begging the jury to have a lighter sentencing for her son, who was 17 years old when this happened.
0: That's Fox's Brooke Taylor. In a separate court proceeding, Rob Reiner's son Nick wants help paying for his defense and their killings.
21: Nick Reiner, the son of director Rob Reiner, is looking to get money from a trust his late parents established for him, saying he needs it to help in his defense against charges that he killed them. Reiner's civil attorneys filed a petition in a Los Angeles County court on Monday, saying that trustees overseeing the funds have denied them to him without legal justification. The petition noting he is entitled to mount his defense with the resources that are lawfully his own. Rob Reiner and his wife Michelle were stabbed to death in their home in the Brentwood section of Los Angeles December 14th. Their son Nick was arrested hours later and has since pleaded not guilty to 2 counts of murder. Michelle Polino, Fox News.
0: And President Trump's now previewing another project to leave his mark on Washington, D.C.
22: While discussing the completed renovation of the reflecting pool near the Lincoln Memorial, President Trump announced plans for what he called a promenade to connect the monument to the Potomac River.
23: They want to call it the Trump Promenade, but I don't know if I want to do that. But it's going to be beautiful. It's a beautiful project.
22: The president has not detailed a timeline or price tag for the promenade project, but told reporters aboard Air Force One.
24: We have a lot of sources of funding. We won't have to go back to Congress. We have a lot of sources of funding.
22: President Trump has also released plans for a 250-foot triumphal arch to be built near the entrance of Arlington National Cemetery. At the White House, Jared Halpern, Fox News.
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0: 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Jennings County, Indiana Sheriff William Freeman Jr. is facing multiple criminal charges. This after a grand jury indicted him for a campaign sign theft investigation. Authorities say a sheriff's candidate used a hidden GPS tracker in a campaign sign that led troopers to a dumpster on Freeman's property where stolen signs were allegedly recovered. Freeman's now charged with two misdemeanor counts of theft and felony counts of official misconduct, obstruction of justice, and perjury. And World Cup fans streaming into a different type of surveillance here in the U.S.
5: A CDC public health squad plans to monitor wastewater and sort through sewage this summer to keep the public safe from infectious disease during the World Cup games. With 6.5 million travelers from 100 countries to witness 104 games in the U.S., Canada, and Mexico, posing a risk of rapid transmission with Ebola, hantavirus, and measles already on the radar. The squad's command post in a Georgetown lab will deploy advanced wastewater analysis using DNA and RNA sequencing.

0: eastbound lanes between Adamsville and Cassopolis Roads. So an extra 10 minutes or so needed to get yourself through that. We're also watching slowdowns on US 20 this morning. We had them near County Road 35. Now we're slow westbound US 20 on the approach to State Road 15. That's where the big Gallup's truck stop is. And there's quite a bit of a backup there in the westbound lanes of 20. Again, traffic is crawling as you approach that intersection. Several extra minutes will be needed to get you through that. We're also tight right now in Bristol in a couple of spots. Division Street between the railroad tracks and Industrial Drive in both directions of travel. And if you're taking Mottville Road down into Bristol, heads up for you. Southbound lanes got a big backup on it right now. Again, that's southbound on Mottville Road. Anything in your path, 574-2595-953.
1: Now, from the Glass Doctor of Indiana Weather Center, here's your Storm Alert weather forecast.
2: Partly sunny, hot, and humid today. High temperatures around 90. We'll see the heat index values up around 100. A stray shower or a thunderstorm possible during the day, but the best chance of storms will be this evening. Severe weather is possible. Overnight, we'll drop down to 73. And then for tomorrow, partly sunny, hot, and humid again with a high of 88. A risk of severe storms happens Thursday night. I'm Chief Meteorologist Carrie Pujol.
0: 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But Game 4 of the Stanley Cup Final now in the books.
3: The Vegas Golden Knights hosting the Carolina Hurricanes on Tuesday. Vegas entered this contest up 2-1, trying to take a commanding lead before the series shifts back to Carolina. But the Hurricanes made sure that didn't happen.
4: Bow out in front, stall! He scores! While falling down!
3: The call on ABC, the captain, Jordan Staal, flipping his body around for the goal in the third period, his second of the night, as the Canes win it 5-3 to tie the series at 2-2. Game 5 is back in Raleigh on Thursday. Tony Genualdo, Fox News.
0: Southland Cubs defeated the Peoria Chiefs here at Four Winds Field. Final score 6-3. And with more sports now, here's Victor Garcia.
5: Tonight is Game 4 of the Spurs and Knicks in the NBA Finals. The Knicks lead the series 2-1. Mandatory minicamp is underway for the Indianapolis Colts. Veterans and rookies alike reported on Tuesday, including Charvarius Ward, who's back after a tough first season in Indy.
6: Like, he really and truly put a smile on my face again. Like, he put some, like, light back into my life. So that kind of, like, what flipped the switch, just being around him. I'm crazy for not having him out here with me last year. Like, that was a bad decision for sure, but he'll be with me this year. I need him.
5: That's Ward talking about the impact his son had on him of late. The Indiana Fever hope to make it 2 in a row when they take on Chicago tomorrow. The Fever were able to snatch victory from the Mystics on Monday night at the last second thanks to a 3-pointer by Caitlin Clark.
7: Better make this because I missed my free throws. But I mean, like, all those plays are plays we work on after practice, so like everybody knows their role, everybody knows what they're going to do. And
8: it's honestly probably the most wide open shot I had all night, so my hands got a little clammy, but it's still winning, I guess.
5: She finished with 19 points. The Fever have Chicago on Thursday. A new poll conducted by the IU Indy Sports Innovation Institute found that the majority of Indiana residents believe that sports strengthen Indiana's economy and culture. The survey found 9 in 10 Hoosiers say sports are good for the local economy. And Republicans and Democrats in Congress will settle their differences this week on the baseball diamond.
9: Nationals Park, home of Major League Baseball's Washington Nationals, will play host to the annual Congressional Baseball Game Wednesday night. The annual event dates back to 1909 and today raises money for several charities, including the Boys and Girls Clubs of Greater Washington and the U.S. Capitol Police Memorial Fund. Last year's game raised a record $2.8 million and was played in front of more than 31,000 fans. Republicans have won the last 5 contests. In Washington, Jared Halpern, Fox News.
5: That's your sports. Victor Garcia, MNC News.
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7: You can get tickets at several locations across Elkhart, LaGrange, and St. Joseph counties ahead of the July 11th event. Organizers say local businesses are helping make it easier for residents to purchase tickets in person before show day. Tickets can be purchased at multiple First State Bank branches in Goshen, Elkhart, Middlebury, and South Bend, along with Double R Grocery in Millersburg, Forks County Line Stores in Middlebury, County Road Fabrics in Shipshawana, and Gen Y Hitch in Napanee. 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Heather Starr, MNC News.
2: A woman in her 90s got a phone call recently from somebody posing as a Wells Fargo employee claiming that her bank information was compromised. And a friendly retired cop turned Uber driver recognized the scam.
8: Michael wasn't there for her. He was an Uber driver who just happened to accept a ride request in the area for a passenger named Sam.
9: I asked her, I says, are you Sam? Because maybe it could be Samantha. And she said, no, are you a courier? And I said, no, I'm an Uber driver. I'm supposed to pick up a ride here.
8: When he arrived, he found the elderly woman walking toward his car with her walker, holding a bag and her phone, looking isolated and confused. Fortunately for the victim, Michael wasn't just an Uber driver. He is also a retired police officer. He recognized the warning signs immediately grabbed the phone, and found the scammer had already hung up.
2: That's Fox's Mark Martinez reporting. 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
4: One last reminder for you. If you're driving on US 12 anywhere near Adamsville Road, heads up with directions of travel, traffic crawling, flaggers on scene, construction zone. Plan an extra 10 minutes getting through that. And stay cool today. We'll be back again tomorrow. It's 9 o'clock.
5: A finger on the trigger. I'm Chris Foster, Fox News. President Trump tells Fox he may order strikes on Iranian infrastructure targets, accusing Iran of stalling on peace talks. Airstrikes hit radar and air defense sites in Iran after the downing of a U.S. Army helicopter by an Iranian drone. Fox's Trey Yankst in Tel Aviv, Israel.
6: President Trump tells Fox News that the Iranian drone lodged in between the two pilots in this helicopter. They were flying very low. And so these pilots were trying to take down the helicopter with the drone lodged into this gunship without it exploding. President Trump told me that he is getting close to ordering new strikes against Iranian power plants and bridges.
5: Iran's military targeted American bases in Bahrain, Kuwait, and Jordan. In response to the American airstrikes, in the background of all this, a senior White House official tells Fox talks with Iran continue. Combat veteran and oyster farmer Graham Plattner wins the Democrat Senate nomination in Maine. He's been dealing with a series of scandals, and about 1 in 5 votes went to Governor Janet Mills, who'd stopped campaigning.
7: If you believe, as I do, that we can change our politics and change our country, then you must also believe that people can change.
5: He faces longtime Senate Republican Susan Collins in November. The Republican primary for South Carolina governor goes to a runoff.
8: Lieutenant Governor Pamela Evett, who was backed by President Trump, and State Attorney General Alan Wilson advanced to a runoff for the Republican nomination. Evett says she's ready for the next step.
9: If you want a business leader, a CEO, and someone who has spent their career outside of politics, I'm asking for your vote.
8: While Wilson says he's the most qualified for the job.
10: This is not something you get coronated for. This is not something you can inherit. Not everybody believes that. You have to fight for it. You have to earn the vote.
8: Sue Guzman, Fox News.
5: State Rep. Jermaine Johnson wins the Democrats' nomination there. Consumer price inflation, 4.2%, the Labor Department reports, the highest in 3 years. 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
12: Our top local story, get ready for a hot and humid stretch across Michiana. WSBT meteorologist Abby Wepler says the muggy meter is registering very uncomfortable air today.
13: We're in the 70s, upper 70s in some spots. That's why I'm saying truly tropical. You need to take plenty of breaks. Make sure the kids, I know most are on summer break, are hydrated because it is just so uncomfortable out there.
12: Today will be partly sunny with temperatures near 90 degrees, but high humidity will push high heat indices close to 100. A few thunderstorms are possible. possible today, with the best chance arriving in the evening. Strong to severe storms are expected late tomorrow night. And South Bend city leaders are acknowledging the findings of a new reparatory justice report commissioned by the Common Council. During a news conference Tuesday, Mayor James Mueller apologized for the city's past and said South Bend is committed to reviewing programs and implementing changes moving forward.
14: It documents real racial discrimination in the city of South Bend in our history. That's a painful history for our community. There are some pieces that are suggested for how we move forward and right the wrongs of the past.
12: The 138-page report details decades of racial discrimination in housing, employment, education, and health care. I'm Tommy Lee from News Talk 95.3, Michiana's News Channel.
3: Now, from the Glass Doctor of Indiana Weather Center, here's your Storm Alert weather forecast.
15: Partly sunny, hot, and humid today. High temperatures around 90. We'll see the heat index values up around 100. A stray shower or a thunderstorm possible during the day, but the best chance of storms will be this evening. Severe weather is possible. Overnight, we'll drop down to 73. And then for tomorrow, partly sunny, hot, and humid again with a high of 88. A risk of severe storms happens Thursday night. I'm Chief Meteorologist Carrie Pujo.
16: Right now it's 76 degrees.

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6: 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Cheryl Atkinson owns Hillary Clinton. A judge might face impeachment, and we'll have more fallout from the Carmelo Anthony conviction. 3 to 6 on MNC.

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9: You know, if we don't know who you are, you don't know where you're going because you don't know where you came from. But if you don't actually... You have to build your life. I was talking about I am blank. You know, I had to sit down and write a mission statement for the Torch, and I want to share it with you because, I mean, it is really almost my personal mission statement too. We are dedicated to the light of truth that was revealed by God, the moral law written on the hearts of men and affirmed in the

0: If you're a dog, don't get me wrong. 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
6: 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Call with questions 574-566-2113. Markets off to a green start here. Corn, beans, and wheat, led by beans, up about 7 to 8 cents overall. Nothing's really changed today, but it does feel like the market is starting to try and carve out a bottom after the big free fall that we saw through the week last week. Same thing can be said for corn. Wheat is a different animal here because we're continuing to look at supply problems going forward. Again, crop progress numbers or crop condition numbers weren't the greatest on Monday, similar to last week. And here in our

0: like us. And I think that that would be a big savings, and it could help to bring back some streamlining and some sanity into that that part of the world. So, yeah, that's something that's very good. I want to dive into the Carmelo Anthony verdict here coming up in a second and just have a discussion about crime in general. I'm sure a lot of you are going to have some very pointed opinions on this as well. So definitely get on the lines. Give us the talk backs, and we'll be back with you here shortly.
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7: Escalation in the Middle East. On the Sabrady, Fox News. President Trump says the U.S. will hit Iran again after strikes on military targets yesterday following the downing of a U.S. helicopter in a collision with an Iranian drone. Iran responding to yesterday's strikes by attacking several Gulf neighbors that host U.S. troops.
8: We have the strongest military anywhere in the world. And sometimes you'll have to use it.
7: The president telling reporters he thought a deal was close before the new strikes and that Iran has already agreed to not have a nuclear weapon.
8: We have a fully negotiated, but they're tapping and tapping. And I said, all right, let's give them a couple of more days. They're tapping. Because it's a meaningful paper. They know when they sign that paper, it's meaningful.
7: Iran's president just posting a defiant message, vowing to stand firm against any pressure and calling threats to attack infrastructure a sign of desperation. Just getting a report that India summoned a U.S. diplomat over the strike on a tanker off the coast of Oman, where the three Indian crew members are missing. More than 20 others were rescued. Sources telling Reuters India lodged a strong complaint with the U.S. Deputy Chief of Mission, Jason Meeks. U.S. Central Command has said the oil tanker was disabled for trying to violate a U.S. blockade. Surging gas prices getting much of the blame for inflation, hitting a three-year high.
9: The consumer price index rose last month. The 4.2% annual pace is the largest increase since April of 2023. Excluding food and energy, core CPI rose 2.9% for the year ending in May. Both numbers matched economists' forecasts.
7: Fox's Jenny Cosola. The report does show some improvement, but it's fueling more worry on Wall Street that the Fed may start talking about hiking interest rates. Right now, the Dow is down 623 points. The NASDAQ down more than 300. 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
13: Our top local story, get ready for a hot and humid stretch across Michiana. WSBT meteorologist Abby Wepler says the muggy meter is registering very uncomfortable air today.
14: We're in the 70s, upper 70s in some spots. That's why I'm saying truly tropical. You need to take plenty of breaks. Make sure the kids, I know most are on summer break, are hydrated because it is just so uncomfortable out there.
13: Today will be partly sunny with temperatures near 90 degrees, but high humidity will push high heat indices close to 100. A few thunderstorms are possible today, with the best chance arriving in the evening. Strong to severe storms are expected late tomorrow night. And South Bend city leaders are acknowledging the findings of a new reparatory justice report commissioned by the Common Council. During a news conference Tuesday, Mayor James Mueller apologized for the city's past and said South Bend is committed to reviewing programs and implementing changes moving forward.
15: It documents real racial discrimination in the city of South Bend in our history. That's a painful history for our community. There are some pieces that are suggested for how we move forward and right the wrongs of the past.
13: The 138-page report details decades of racial discrimination in housing, employment, education, and health care. I'm Tommy Lee from News Talk 95.3, Michiana's News Channel.
2: Now, from the Glass Doctor of Indiana Weather Center, here's your storm alert weather forecast.
14: Partly cloudy with dangerous heat and humidity in place the rest of today. High temperatures near 90 with heat index values approaching 100 degrees. A few showers and storms are possible late day, but a better chance approaches later on this evening and into the overnight hours. Damaging wind would be our biggest concern to watch. For tomorrow, expect the same scenario. However, the severe weather threat is a little bit higher, especially after 9 p.m. I'm WSBT 22 meteorologist Abby Wepler.
16: Right now it's 88 degrees.
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20: 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Cheryl Atkinson owns Hillary Clinton. A judge might face impeachment and will have more fallout from the Carmelo Anthony conviction. 3-6 on MNC.
0: Second hour of Clay and Buck kicks off right now. Thank you so much for being here with us. And the Carmelo Anthony verdict came down right after we finished this program yesterday. We hadn't had a chance to talk to you about the result. It was looking like a conviction was likely right as we were finishing up yesterday, because usually when a jury in a case like this comes back quickly, I think it's bad for the defense. Right? That's the general rule of thumb, obviously not ironclad, but that usually is the way that it goes. And this whole thing is a tragedy. It's heartbreaking for the Metcalf family. Also, you know, this Carmelo Anthony fellow is a young man who's also basically thrown his life away. He will be able to have a relationship with God from prison, hopefully, and can repent. And, you know, this is where this is heading, my friends, because he got 35 years. He got a hefty sentence. He will be eligible for parole, I think, after 15 years. So if he is now 19, he will be, 30? Oh, gosh, I never should try to do math on the fly on the show, but 34 years old when he gets out. For parole, and that's if the parole board said maybe they will not let him out. That's obviously also subject to the determination of those individuals in the future. But here's the long and the short of it. He was somewhere at a high school track meet that he wasn't supposed to be. High school kids sometimes will, you know, say things to each other, whether especially in a sports environment, that can be a little bit abrasive or maybe even aggressive. But you're in high school. There are people around you. There are adults. There are folks present. You shouldn't pull out a knife and stab somebody in the heart and kill them for no good reason whatsoever. This is a very straightforward. This is a choice. This is a choice between civilization and barbarism. That's it. Is it wrong? Can we as a society clearly say it is wrong to take out a knife? I mean, also, I just to note this, you know, a long time ago, I actually had, and I'm by no means an expert, but I had some basic edged weapons training when I was in the agency. And a part of that was, or a big part of it's actually in the early days, anatomy and understanding bleeds. To pull out a knife and to stab someone right in the heart, you know, he could have pulled out his knife and like slashed at Metcalf's midsection or something, you know, maybe cut him. By the way, that also would be criminal and should go to prison, but obviously Austin Metcalf would be recovered and at home with his family. You know, to jam your knife into someone's heart, to go for a fatal stab under that under those situations, it was vicious. It was demonic. There's, you know what you're doing when you do that. And it's actually not that easy to kill somebody with one, with really, you know, one movement of an edged weapon, unless you know what you're doing. There are only a few places where you'd be able to go, and that was one of them. So he went for a killing strike right off the bat. And it's just so, just horrific. And so it's important that this was severely punished. I know there are people who are saying this should be a death penalty case for Anthony. You know, there's pretty clear in the statutes, this would really not qualify, I think. And that's why they didn't charge it as such, but it was charged as murder, and he got a considerable sentence. So from a judicial perspective, I think this was all handled properly. Then there's the stuff around this issue. Okay. Then there's the people who are raising money for Carmelo Anthony, who are claiming that this was a case of self-defense, that this was somehow indicative of like white racism or something like this. And on the one hand, you know, you could just try to wave your hand at this and say, well, there's very stupid people of all, you know, of all types and colors and persuasions. There are dumb people of all kinds out there. And maybe we just have a collection of particularly stupid people outside of the Carmelo Anthony courthouse. But some of the narratives that are being shared outside that courthouse, you'll also see in social media. You'll also see reflected from major news outlets and from left-wing commentators. And that, I think, is particularly troubling about all this. I want to give you, just so you can hear this, some of the things that people were saying outside this courthouse. And I then want to unpack how could... These things are so crazy that you have to wonder, how could anyone think this? But then you stop and you realize it's a lot more widespread, these sentiments, which are quite honestly just at their core, at their baseline, anti-white. There are, in fact, people of all races, and I know this a bit from my time where I was kind of traveling the world a bit and working for the government and dealing with racial animus. People who hate other people based upon their race, their skin color, exists all over the world. All over the world. In fact, America is a particularly non-racist country today. Today. I'm not saying 100, 150 years ago, but today it is a country that far exceeds others and certainly any other of its size when you talk about racism and racial tolerance. And in this country, we've gotten so used to hearing a narrative of like a hierarchical racism that we have been told by the academy, by the media, academy, you know, universities, by the media, even by the government in different ways, that black animus or hatred toward white people is not possible. It's not something you're allowed to talk about. The problem with that is that's a lie. It's real. There are the same way they'll say, do you not believe in racism in America today? A white person will be asked this. Are you saying there is no racism? It's a little bit like people saying, well, are you saying there is no climate change? No, of course there's racism. And by the way, of course the climate is changing. But everything that you think that follows from that does not follow from that basic affirmative statement necessarily. Right. So you also have to start with, are there black people who have, because of narratives of victimization and systemic racism and all these, you know, the BLM movement and these different things, are there some black people in this country who have an irrational animus, a racism, if you will, toward white people? The answer is undoubtedly yes. Of course it is. By the way, there are Asian people who are racist about black people. There are Latino people who are racist about it, and vice versa. You see where I'm going. I mean, this exists, of course, in all different forms, creeds, colors, and everything else. But we have to start from that baseline understanding to understand how it is that a woman, this, let's go to cut four here. A woman outside of the Carmelo Anthony trial was saying this. Play cut four.
1: What do you want us to do? That's right. What do you want us to do at this point? What? I'm lost for words. I don't know what to do. I got five boys. I don't know what. I ain't got nothing to tell them no more. You can't walk away no more.
21: Rest in peace, Trayvon Martin.
0: What do I tell my five boys? Don't stab someone in the heart for no reason. There we go. Not actually a hard question to answer. What do I tell my five boys? Don't do something heinous and monstrous and kill someone. The most basic and straightforward thing in any society, the most obvious moral position is don't murder people. Don't murder your fellow human beings. That's what happened here. So what is the part of this that is surprising? Here's another protester. This is Cut 5. Listen to this. Play it.
3: What was it like?
5: What was it like?
3: When the verdict was read.
5: I feel like it was designed to protect white people, the system, and it was not designed to protect black people. It's self-defense.
0: No, it's quite obviously not self-defense. If that is self-defense, self-defense has no meaning. If what Carmelo Anthony did is self-defense, anyone in America at any time who feels like someone accidentally or not bumped them in the shoulder walking past them in the grocery store aisle could just pull out a pistol and shoot them there. Self-defense. He assaulted me, bumped my shoulder. I thought my life was in jeopardy. If you are unreasonable in your use of force, there must be consequences, or else the use of force then becomes completely open-ended to people who want to prey upon their fellow human beings. And by the way, this just goes on and on. I mean, play Cut 3. This is protesters outside.
22: What's his name?
23: Carmelo!
22: What's his name?
23: Carmelo!
22: Say his name!
23: Carmelo!
22: What's his name?
23: Carmelo!
22: What do we want?
23: Justice!
22: What do we want?
23: Yeah!
22: What do we want?
23: Justice!
22: What do we want?
23: Yeah!
22: What do we want?
23: Justice!
22: What do we want?
23: Yeah!
0: So you have mobs of, again, I did not see any non-black people in the footage. I wasn't at the trial. I think we may have someone joining us who was actually covering the trial the whole time soon. But I wasn't at the trial, so I'm just telling you what I've seen. Again, the specificity here so that no one can claim that I'm playing loose with the facts. You have mobs of black protesters outside of this trial who clearly wanted the justice system to say that a black young man, you know, say teenager, he's like, now he's 19, a black young man should be able to kill a white young man because there's a lot of resentment from some quarters of the black community against white people and the history of racism in this country. That's what they wanted to come out of this trial. There's some echoes of the OJ situation here, not in the result, but in the desire for like payback or something. And that is really distressing because for us to live in a country where some of, and I, you know, we have wonderful black listeners to this show every day. I know because they call in, they write in, everything else, and they're calling this out too. So this is why, again, I try to speak with that specificity of from some corners, pockets of the black community, these narratives have been very much adopted wholesale. These narratives of a victimization that justifies anything in response at any time, a total rejection of accountability for the individual. If the individual is black, there are some, you know, I can't give you a number, but I can give you footage of mobs of people outside the courthouse saying this. And we should be in the same position as we would with any other issue, where fellow Americans, I think these are all Americans who are outside the courthouse, where fellow Americans are advocating an explicitly immoral and I would say evil outcome, narrative, we have to be able to call it out and say, no, they are wrong. What they are doing, what they are pushing for is evil. And quite honestly, they should be ashamed of what they say about this. Again, lawful, legal for them to say it. I'm not saying they're, you know, First Amendment, of course, but that goes both ways. And we can't do this thing of, oh, well, we have to act with this sensitivity where we don't want other people to misconstrue what we are saying. You know, this is why I always say, do I sound sometimes maybe a little hardline on criminal justice matters when it comes to the 1% of the black community in a place like New York, where I grew up, or any number of other cities that commits a vast majority of all violent crime? Well, no, I think actually I'm the advocate for the 99% of the black community that just wants to live like everybody else in peace and freedom and security with rule of law. So, you know, I am their advocate. And to be their advocate means being honest about where the problem is, which is in, And he said, and Trump even spoke about it today. He said about 2% of, and that's of the overall population, by the way, not the black population, but about 2% of the overall population in any city is basically committing all the serious violent crime. I don't care what color they are, white, black, Asian, Hispanic. If you are the problem of violent crime in your community, you must be dealt with and dealt with severely, because the rest of us, including the vast majority of black, Hispanic, you know, everybody, Asian, I don't want to keep saying it, of everybody else, has a right to not be victimized. We have a right to live in peace and security. We have a right to not be stabbed in the heart at a track meet because somebody didn't have good enough parenting to explain to him you don't stab someone in the heart because they tell you to go back to your school's tent. We should not have to live like that. And we should all be able to speak about it in that way. So, by the way, there's more on this criminal justice conversation that I want to have with you. It has to do with this, what happened in New York. And this one hits home for me because, you know, I am that guy who will often speak up and say something when someone is being disrespectful to people around them and being rude. I do it in a polite fashion. But man, people say stuff to me sometimes that I'm like, oof. I guess it's a good thing I'm a public figure. I don't want to get into a scrap here, but you'd be surprised how aggressive and vicious people can be when they're clearly in the wrong. They can be sitting under a sign that says, don't do the thing you're doing, and they're on private property, and you can have the manager come over and say to them, hey, can you not do that? And they'll get mad at you for asking the manager to enforce the stated rules of the house. Someone got shot over this in New York. We'll talk about it in just a moment. Rapid radios are the 2026 version, the super updated high-tech version of walkie-talkies. They're incredible. 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
0: You know, I was mentioning before on this Carmelo Anthony case how I'm also, of course, seeing some very clear-headed, insightful, and highly ethical takes from members of the black community in this country, and a lot of them are on the right, people that agree with me politically, but some are just black people that see this for what it is. Jason Whitlock over at The Blaze wrote, so-called, this is a quote, so-called black culture teaches black people to aggressively troll white people in hopes of triggering disrespect that justifies a violent physical conflict. That black culture always seeks escalation of conflict, never peaceful resolution. Well, that's from Jason Whitlock. Is that true? Are there people in the black community who are of the left who want to debate that issue or willing to discuss it? Or are they just going to shout that Jason and everyone else, Jason's black, of course, are racist? Is that the plan? We'll see. 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
2: I'm Tommy Lee, and among our top stories, investigators continue to search for answers following Monday's massive fire at the historic Lafayette Building in downtown South Bend. Officials brought in a cadaver dog Tuesday to confirm that no one remained inside the building. The Indiana State Fire Marshal's Office is assisting with the investigation. Fire officials say it's still too early to determine a cause, and street closures continue.
13: Fox News. I'm Therese Crowley. President Trump tells Fox Iran had a chance to sign a deal and survive. Now they'll have to pay the price with U.S. retaliation after Iran downed an Army Apache helicopter.
14: President Trump told me that he is getting close to ordering new strikes against Iranian power plants and bridges because he says the Iranians are tapping the United States along when it comes to the negotiating process. He says the bully of the Middle East is dead.
13: Fox's Trey Yingston, Tel Aviv. President Trump signed the bill funding ICE and Border Patrol and was asked about Democrat Graham Platner winning the Maine Senate nomination despite his alleged behavior with women and Nazi tattoos.
16: He's a thug. And they're trying to make excuses for him. I mean, he's worse than any human being that's ever run for office, probably.
13: Platner vows to earn the trust. 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
17: Now, from the Glass Doctor of Indiana Weather Center, here's your Storm Alert weather forecast.
25: Partly cloudy with dangerous heat and humidity in place the rest of today. High temperatures near 90 with heat index values approaching 100 degrees. A few showers and storms are possible late day, but a better chance approaches later on this evening and into the overnight hours. Damaging wind would be our biggest concern to watch. For tomorrow, expect the same scenario. However, the severe weather threat is a little bit higher, especially after 9 p.m. I'm WSBT 22 meteorologist Abby Wepler.
26: Right now it's 88 degrees.
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3: Welcome back in here to Clay and Buck. And we have some talkbacks, we have some callers. Let's do talkback first up here. From Gus from Minnesota. This is Talkback B. He's upset with us.
4: Karens are heroes. You guys are zeros. See ya. Switching you off.
3: Well, Gus, I will miss you. First of all, it's just me. Don't blame Clay. And we will miss you so. I just said in some context, my friend, there are times when someone actually does need to ask for the manager. There are times when someone does need to step up and say, turn off the, and often if it is a woman who does it, violence, if the offender is male, this kind of the peace and quiet offender, if you will, is less likely. Whereas if it's a man, often things can escalate very quickly to a although sometimes they'll get violent with a woman too. So it's in that context that I'm saying that's good. You can disagree with that, but then you just wouldn't be particularly wise. And let's see who else we got here. We got Sean from Queens. What's going on, Sean? Is he still with us?
5: About the whole... Hello?
3: Yes, sir. You're on the air. Go ahead.
5: What's up, Buck? What really bothered me the most about our side regarding Carmelo Anthony was the preconceived notion of guilt. Because we didn't do that, or we didn't even allow that to happen with Daniel Penny, who I agreed was self-defense, but he killed an unarmed black man because of words. But we said it was self-defense, and we praised him and called him a hero. In the Carmelo Anthony situation, we went to this preconceived notion of guilt without knowing anything other than one side. I was a young black man growing up in South Jamaica, Queens, Buck. I carried a pocket knife at the tender age of 15 because things happen. I don't know why Carmelo had a knife. I don't know why he stabbed Austin. Maybe he couldn't scrap. Maybe he was a punk. I don't know. But we went to this preconceived notion of guilt.
3: Okay, Sean, I appreciate, thank you for calling in. I appreciate your perspective. I just want to address it before we get to the break here. A few things. The Sean Penny situation, there was video. So when you see video of an incident happen, you tend to have a better sense of what happened than in this case. We obviously had to rely on eyewitness testimony. There was a lot of eyewitness testimony, though. In terms of a preconceived notion, Sean, I agree that somebody should be presumed innocent until proven guilty. I didn't think that this was a particularly difficult case because of what happened, because of the initial eyewitness testimony was all consistent, black, white, everybody who saw this, it was consistent throughout. And look, this is where self-defense law is very, you know, a bedrock issue of self-defense law is, were you really under threat when you did this? Would a normal, reasonable person think so? Carmelo Anthony did not cross that threshold at all.
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5: A secret mission in the Middle East. On Lisa Brady, Fox News. President Trump says he directed the U.S. military last month to support commercial ships, including oil tankers, through the Strait of Hormuz.
6: You know, we've been taking out millions of barrels of oil. Nobody knows it. You know who doesn't know about it? Iran until right now.
5: The president telling reporters in the Oval Office.
6: We took out the other night 22 ships late at night with no lights because they don't have any radar because we blasted the crap out of it.
5: The president later posting that secret mission has allowed more than 100 million barrels of oil to make its way to the open market. And he says that's why oil prices haven't been much higher than the recent surge. Also saying again, the gas prices will drop when the conflict ends. Though for now, they're blamed for another sticky inflation report. Consumer prices hitting 4.2% in May, the third straight monthly increase and a three-year high. President Trump is threatening more attacks on Iran after strikes yesterday over the downing of a U.S. helicopter near the Strait of Hormuz.
7: Senior U.S. defense officials do tell me that Iran fired dozens of missiles and drones in response to the U.S. strikes on 20 targets yesterday after an Iranian drone forced down an American Apache helicopter with two male crew members on board. I'm told the U.S. military faced no significant damage or lose any important assets as a result of the barrage of Iranian missiles and drones. Nearly all were either intercepted or failed to hit their intended targets, according to a U.S. military spokesman.
5: Fox's Jennifer Griffin. The U.S. helicopter pilots were rescued by a sea drone. The FBI searching an aerospace facility in Southern California where a chemical tank overheated last month, forcing 50,000 people to evacuate. The Orange County District Attorney's Office is also conducting a criminal investigation, directing the company not to modify or destroy any evidence. 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
1: 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Heroes like NYPD Detective Victor Vargas, a U.S. Air Force veteran who died from pancreatic cancer after serving in the World Trade Center recovery efforts. Tunnel to Towers honored Detective Vargas by paying off the family's mortgage. 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
11: I'm Victor Garcia in the MNC News Center. Among our top local stories, an update now about the 24-year-old Benton Harbor man who was killed in an apparent hit-and-run crash in Cass County. Cass County Sheriff Clint Roach says his department is still investigating the circumstances that led to the death of Timothy Johnson. He was found dead in a ditch in the area of M-152 and Pleasant Street in Silver Creek Township back on May 24th. Roach says online rumors that Johnson was beaten to death are all lies.
12: Information that has been shared on social media and other sources indicate the medical examiner's office has told the family that the individual identified as Timothy Johnson was beaten to death and that the press release of the hit and run was a lie and not true. The medical examiner's office has confirmed with the sheriff's office they have not contacted family or any other individuals regarding Timothy Johnson. Let me say that again. They have not contacted anyone nor the family in regards to Timothy Johnson.
11: Police have revealed a possible vehicle of interest, a 2010 to 2012 Ford Taurus with significant damage to the driver's side. Anybody with information is asked to contact the Cass County Sheriff's Office. And the Michiana Area Council of Governments is asking residents for input on railroad crossing safety in eastern St. Joseph County. Another public listening session will take place this evening from 6 until 8 p.m. at Moran Elementary School in Osceola. Officials are studying possible safety improvements and alternatives at railroad crossings in the area.
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11: Checking traffic and weather. In South Bend, road and infrastructure improvements are underway along Byron and Springbrook Drives. That's near Marshall School and Park. Work is expected to wrap up at the start of August. Also, a reminder that Main Street is closed between LaSalle and Marion for infrastructure work. And in Mishawaka, the northbound travel lane of Cedar Street north of Lincoln Way is closed for an emergency water main repair.
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4: Now, from the Glass Doctor of Indiana Weather Center, here's your Storm Alert weather forecast.
15: Partly cloudy with dangerous heat and humidity in place the rest of today. High temperatures near 90 with heat index values approaching 100 degrees. A few showers and storms are possible late day, but a better chance approaches later on this evening and into the overnight hours. Damaging wind would be our biggest concern to watch. For tomorrow, expect the same scenario. However, the severe weather threat is a little bit higher, especially after 9 p.m. I'm WSBT 22 meteorologist Abby Wepler.
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0: And good afternoon. Thank you for tuning in to The Burning Truth. I'm your host, Casey Hendrickson. A little late getting the live stream up and programmed, but it is running. You can watch on Rumble. 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And of course, you can follow me on X, on Instagram, and Substack at Casey, the host, as well. So yesterday, the breaking news right before the show was that the jury had come back with a verdict in the Carmelo Anthony murder trial, and he was convicted of the stabbing death of Austin Metcalf at the track meet in Texas. And because the verdict only took the jury about 3 hours of deliberation, they immediately went into the sentencing phase, which is unusual. And then, bizarrely, it stopped after two questions of Carmelo Anthony's mom. And then they restarted again about an hour later. And they didn't, I mean, they had left for deliberations, but they didn't have an actual, like, sentencing when we left the show yesterday. So he was sentenced to 35 years. He faced 99. A lot of people not happy with that sentence. And for good reason. So the Collin County jury sentenced Carmelo Anthony to 35 years in prison. I doubt he's going to serve the full sentence. He's eligible for parole after 17 years. It just depends on how he behaves while behind bars. So he may not get out of that 17 years. It's not typical that you get that first parole, but the chance that he serves all 35 is, you know, at this point slim. But like I said, it kind of depends on his behavior. So Austin Metcalf's mom told her son's murderer that he should consider himself lucky. You may have just been given a sentence of 35 years behind bars. You can consider yourself lucky because I've been sentenced to a lifetime without my son. Austin's father was more direct, but Carmelo seemed to ignore his words. Austin Metcalf's dad, Jeff, just unloaded on Carmelo Anthony. We were robbed. Don't look down. Of all of these things, Carmelo Anthony was routinely putting his head down and not paying attention. I said from day one, this was never about race. Please don't politicize it. But what did you choose to do? Both. It's about right and wrong. We're all humans. We all bleed the same color. You're free to make choices all you want, but you're not free from those consequences. You will face those consequences starting today. People think that grief is sadness, but it's not. It's rage. He said this as he was slamming his hands down on the table. Pure, unfiltered rage, he shouted. You failed your parents. You failed yourself, and you failed society. You don't belong in this community. You're going to prison. You can't even look me in the eyes right now, but you can stab my bleeping son in the heart. Frankly, impressive that he was able to keep it under control as much as he has. Austin Metcalf's twin brother, Hunter, asked Carmelo Anthony to look at him during his victim impact statement. If you could just look me in the eye while I speak, I would really respect that. He didn't. He looked down the entire time. So, like I said, if you go back when this case first broke, the first time that we saw Carmelo Anthony and his family and their degenerate con artist of a spokesperson that they attached themselves to at the very beginning, a lot of people noticed a distinct lack of sympathy. Now, everybody is trying to say that there was sympathy after it happened, he was crying afterwards or whatever. You know, you can cry for a whole bunch of reasons. That doesn't mean you're sympathetic. It could just mean, oh my God, my life is over. But at that press conference, that first one, people didn't see a lot of sympathy there. Said 35 years. 35 years seems a little light. The fact that he probably won't serve all of it, again, depending on his behavior, means we're going to be talking about it at some point on this show. Then you got stories like this popping up now. Chicago police are investigating a burning cross found in a park after Carmelo Anthony's verdict. Okay. Now, Grant Park in Chicago is where you get a lot of teenagers who hang out. So, Chicago local news says witnesses were shocked to see a burning cross in Grant Park yesterday following the Carmelo Anthony verdict. And they should be shocked. In 2026, the most likely explanation is, one, it's just a hoax. Or two, the Southern Poverty Law Center paid for it. That is Andrew Colvett. The reality is we're all thinking the same thing. We are all thinking the exact same thing. In Grant Park, Chicago, like, you expect people to be lighting up crosses and stuff like that? These are the same people that went after Juicy Smollett? It said a lot of people are going to look at this with great skepticism, as they should. Chicago police said there were no reports of injuries and that they are investigating the motive and circumstances around the object on fire. While the motive behind the burning cross was not immediately clear, cross burnings in the U.S. have historically been seen as symbols of hate that are inextricably intertwined with the history of the Ku Klux Klan. That's the Associated Press. There have probably been more cross burnings that were hoaxes than there were actual cross burnings by the Klan at this point. I mean, if we're really going to start breaking it down, I wouldn't be surprised if the number was really close. So we're going to have to pay attention now, and we're going to have to see what actually happens with this story and whether or not they actually figure out who did it. It is Chicago. It is Grant Park. You assume there's some surveillance somewhere. But Andrew Colvett's got a point. The two most likely scenarios are that it's a hoax or the Southern Poverty Law Center paid for it. Let's be honest. And everybody who saw that story yesterday, I mean, just looking at social media right now, everybody who saw that story, like, really, in Grant Park, Chicago, there's a burning cross? Yeah, probably not real. You know, probably a hoax, probably a fake hate crime, and we're about to have another rash of those. Now, I do have to talk about Belfast. Victor, correct me if I'm wrong. I did tell people to expect violence in Belfast yesterday. Did I not? Yeah, Victor says he thinks that I did. I'm pretty sure that I did. And there's a couple of reasons for that, and I may have mentioned the IRA, which has been making a... They never went away, but they've been kind of quiet. But they announced that they were back several months ago because of the Muslim migrant situation in Northern Ireland. But the attempted beheading of a man on the streets and the way that it was not handled the way it should have been led the IRA to become much more active. And to say that there's a real issue in the UK right now would be an understatement. We'll talk about what happened in Belfast last night because it was a lot and it was intense. More of that coming up on The Burning Truth.
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0: You know me. I'm Casey Hendrickson, host of The Burning Truth on 95.3 MNC. 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
0: A second, I'm in the middle of something. Keir Starmer is a CUCK. There's the image and post. There we go. Sorry, had to handle something international diplomacy and whatnot. Belfast. I loved my time in Belfast. You know what's weird? Like, I got some friends. They just shared some pictures to the group chat, and they were, they were at an abbey that I was at in Ireland. And they were almost in the exact same spot that I was at, which is one of the touristy spots where they take you to take photos. And I was like, I have one of those photos. And so it's kind of cool. But they're in Ireland right now. Dublin was great. Most of the best parts of Ireland are... obviously, the smaller towns and things like that. There was a, they had a picturesque, I got to pull up what it was. They had a picturesque little town, and everybody on the tour that year was bummed that we only got one night there, because it was as perfect as it could possibly be if you were to describe a small, beautiful town. And when it comes to the big cities, though, like Dublin was fine, but it's a college town. Like, college town, tourist town, that sort of thing. It's like, it's fine. It's cool to visit. You know, I wouldn't mind living there. I was really comfortable in Belfast. Belfast felt like my people. I was super happy the entire time that I was in Belfast. Absolutely loved it. One of the best parts about Belfast is still seeing their graffiti from the Troubles, which is, you know, the IRA versus the Brits and all of that. There's still things that pop up every now and then between the Catholics and Protestants there, but it's not what it was. There is peace. But several months ago, the IRA made it very clear that they were going to be utilizing their skill set in a different way now. They had a different target. The Protestants and Catholics have basically done one of those things where they came together and they said, listen, we all got Christ, right? They don't. And they're raping and murdering our people. And the government is allowing it and encouraging it and not doing anything about it. We're the only people who can. And this is the thing that it's probably going to be a hard pill for some people to swallow. The IRA is right. This guy who was attacked by this Sudanese migrant who was there on a five-year visa, who was attempting to slowly decapitate him and gouged out one of his eyes, apparently. Over a period of minutes, while being recorded, you've got Irish people going, oh, get off of him. Get off of him, mate. I know that it's very easy for Americans in much of our country to go, why isn't anybody doing anything? But let's be honest, in places like New York, Chicago, and D.C., people don't do anything. Most of the places in this listening audience would do something. They're different type of people. But the Irish are defeated. The Scots are defeated. The Brits are defeated. Totally. It took a long time for one person to finally step up. Even though they knew he was trying to saw off his head, they said it in the video while they're recording from a distance. Oh, get off of him. Get off. Yeah, that stops a murder. Every time that stops. Oh, you know what? I didn't realize I was gouging this guy's eyeball out and trying to slowly cut off his head. I should probably stop doing that. Thank you for bringing me to my senses. It took minutes for somebody to finally go over there and whack him. And thank God he did, because this guy is still alive. At least last I heard he was, but I knew he's fighting for his life. That's sad. And I told you yesterday, I said the IRA has already made it known that they were coming back and they were going to be more active because of this. And you have a video where the Irish are sitting there not helping a fellow Irishman who's being attacked while somebody's trying to murder him. And I said, expect there to be violence. Northern Ireland is different. Northern Ireland is not like London and the rest of the UK, and it's not like Dublin in Ireland. Two different countries, by the way. I mean, it's not the same. Northern Ireland, they're fighters. And the IRA made their message heard loud and clear yesterday. Buses were set on fire. Cars were set on fire. Homes that had migrants in them were set on fire. There were checkpoints that were set up on streets where they were checking if you were a migrant where you're driving on that street. The IRA were out in full force. And they were armed. And the British have not had to deal with this in quite some time. This is kind of like just the opening of, hey, we're not going to play this game anymore. You know, when you have this white guilt nonsense, sorry, I'm still doing my throat. You have this white guilt nonsense that's been force-fed into white people for as long as I've been alive, which you have nothing to be guilty of, by the way. No reason to feel guilt at all. No reason to feel shame at all. Got news for you. White people built this country. Yes, there were other people involved too, but this notion that, oh, other people built this country, not white people, total myth, historically inaccurate. Got news for you. It's just not real, okay? Not real at all. You have nothing to be ashamed of. But the British, much like the American left, have bought into this lie. You were the imperialists. You were the colonists. You were the colonizers. You were this. You were that. You know who didn't colonize anybody? Ireland. You know who didn't oppress anybody? Ireland. So when you tell the Irish that really they should just sit down and shut up because they were colonizers, it doesn't resonate. And it certainly doesn't resonate in Northern Ireland, where they were the oppressed. And they made sure everybody knew that last night. And it won't be the last time either. Got more coming up. Don't forget you can follow us online at Casey the Host on X, Substack, of course, CaseyTheHost.substack.com for the Daily Show Prep podcast and more. And more coming up. 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
11: In the MNC News Center, I'm Victor Garcia. Among our top local stories, a South Shore Line train struck a vehicle at the Country Club Road railroad crossing near Edison Road and US 31 in St. Joseph County. Emergency crews were called to the scene just after 11 o'clock Tuesday night. Authorities say the vehicle's only occupant got out and moved clear of the tracks before the train hit the vehicle. WSBT reports no injuries were reported to the driver or anyone aboard the train. A Michigan appeals court has overturned the terrorism-related conviction of a man connected to the 2020 plot to kidnap Governor Gretchen Whitmer. 32-year-old Joe Morrison had been convicted of providing material support for terrorism and other offenses. But in a unanimous decision, the Michigan Court of Appeals ruled that kidnapping does not qualify as a violent felony under the state's terrorism statute. Michigan Attorney General Dana Nessel blasted the ruling and says her office will appeal. And here's another reminder that South Bend residents are invited to learn about the future of Rum Village Park at a public open house on Wednesday evening. The event will showcase the final draft of the park's master plan, developed using community feedback gathered through multiple input sessions. The open house runs from 5:30 to 8 p.m. at the South Bend Technology Resource Center on Franklin Street.
12: Fox News. I'm Tom Graham. President Trump says the Pentagon will hit Iran with more strikes after accusing Tehran of shooting down a U.S. Apache helicopter in the region.
13: It's unclear when these strikes are going to be taking place. This as peace negotiators still try to hammer out some sort of a deal. According to a U.S. diplomat, Qatari negotiators traveled to Tehran this morning to meet with the Iranians and attempt to finalize details of a peace agreement amid newly heightened tensions between the United States and Iran.
12: Fox's Max Gordon in Dubai. President Trump officially signing a $70 billion immigration funding bill today. Homeland Security Secretary Mark Wayne Mullen.
14: Now we won't have the Democrats threatening to shut down immigration custom enforcement, which is ICE.
12: Now, Democrats opposed funding for ICE and Customs and Border Protection, arguing the administration's immigration policies are too heavy-handed, particularly citing those anti-ICE protests in Minneapolis. 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
11: Checking traffic and weather. In South Bend, road and infrastructure improvements are underway along Byron and Springbrook Drives. That's near Marshall School and Park. Work is expected to wrap up at the start of August. Also, a reminder that Main Street is closed between LaSalle and Marion for infrastructure work. And in Mishawaka, the northbound travel lane of Cedar Street north of Lincoln Way is closed for an emergency water main repair.
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15: Now, from the Glass Doctor of Indiana Weather Center, here's your Storm Alert weather forecast.
17: Partly cloudy with dangerous heat and humidity in place the rest of today. High temperatures near 90 with heat index values approaching 100 degrees. A few showers and storms are possible late day, but a better chance approaches later on this evening and into the overnight hours. Damaging wind would be our biggest concern to watch. For tomorrow, expect the same scenario. However, the severe weather threat is a little bit higher, especially after 9 p.m. I'm WSBT 22. Meteorologist Abby Wepler.
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0: Constantinople. It's its proper name. He's affiliated with a militant group in Somalia that is an affiliate of Al-Qaeda. So, yeah, we didn't want him here. The head of U.S. World Cup Task Force is asked why Omar Artan was denied entry. He says people communicating with bad actors planning harm against the U.S. won't be admitted. He's then asked, was Artan communicating with bad actors and who were they? And he says he can't talk about it. We ended up finding that out later on. He's a Somali referee. He's been barred from the World Cup. Not allowed to come in here. Went back to Mogadishu. Yes, that Mogadishu. And because Canada's gonna Canada, the mayor of Toronto says the Somali referee can come to Canada. Got more coming up. You're tuned into The Burning Truth.
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5: High anxiety on Wall Street. I'm Lisa Brady, Fox News. The Dow down 921 points at the bell, falling under 50K. The S&P and the NASDAQ also plunging more than 1% as tensions with Iran escalate again and as inflation hits a three-year high.
6: What this report does is it solidifies the fact that inflation is rising faster than wages, and the Federal Reserve could look at that and possibly start talking about a rate hike maybe if this continues. That CPI inflation number at 4.2%.
5: Fox Business's Edward Lawrence at the White House. The surge in gas prices, a big driver of that increase in May. President Trump says he expects prices to drop when the conflict with Iran ends, and that a secret mission has been underway, helping to hold down oil prices.
7: Which I'm just announcing today for the first time, but we've been taking out millions of barrels of oil. Millions of barrels. Every night.
5: He says he directed the U.S. military last month to support commercial ships, including oil tankers, through the Strait of Hormuz. He's also threatening more strikes on Iran after yesterday's hits over the downing of a U.S. helicopter. Iran responding to those strikes by attacking several Gulf neighbors. Months of fighting over funding for immigration enforcement ends with the president's signature on a $70 billion bill to fund ICE and CBP for the rest of his term.
7: We'll give the heroes of ICE and Border Patrol, and that's what they are, the heroes, what they have to go through to keep us safe, the support and resources they need to defend our borders, protect our homeland.
5: The funding was separated from the Homeland Security budget after a DHS shutdown driven by the Democrat push for reforms following deadly shootings by federal agents in Minnesota. Just getting word that 19-year-old Carmelo Anthony plans to appeal yesterday's murder conviction for the stabbing of Austin Metcalf during a high school track meet in Texas. Anthony was sentenced to 35 years in prison. 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
12: I'm Victor Garcia in the MNC News Center. Among our top local stories, hundreds of residents packed a recent Bristol town meeting to voice concerns about a possible future data center development. Residents cited worries about noise, water usage, and quality of life. Town officials stressed that no data center project had been formally proposed and that much of the information circulating online is inaccurate. Town manager Mike Yoder said the property remains in the zoning process and could ultimately be used for a variety of developments, not just a data center. And there's another twist in the saga of finding a home for the Chicago Bears.
13: Less than a week since the Chicago Bears Board of Governors voted to advance a stadium development project in Hammond, Indiana, Illinois Governor J.B. Pritzker said he'll do what it takes to keep the NFL team from leaving the Prairie State, even though lawmakers in Illinois failed to pass a bill that would have helped fund a new home for the Bears, who've played in Chicago since 1921 and at Soldier Field since 1971. Governor Pritzker said he'd be happy to bring the legislative back early, but only if the Bears and both parties can rally behind a single plan first, which would include no tax increases in Illinois. Pritzker said Indiana would have to raise sales taxes and tolls to lure the Bears. Jared Max, Fox News.
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12: Checking traffic and weather. In South Bend, road and infrastructure improvements are underway along Byron and Springbrook Drives. That's near Marshall School and Park. Work is expected to wrap up at the start of August. Also, a reminder that Main Street is closed between LaSalle and Marion for infrastructure work. And in Mishawaka, the northbound travel lane of Cedar Street north of Lincoln Way is closed for an emergency water main repair.
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14: Now, from the Glass Doctor of Indiana Weather Center, here's your Storm Alert weather forecast.
17: Partly cloudy with dangerous heat and humidity in place the rest of today. High temperatures near 90 with heat index values approaching 100 degrees. A few showers and storms are possible late day, but a better chance approaches later on this evening and into the overnight hours. Damaging wind would be our biggest concern to watch. For tomorrow, expect the same scenario. However, the severe weather threat is a little bit higher, especially after 9 p.m. I'm WSBT 22 meteorologist Abby Wepler.
18: Yeah, Father's Day's here again, and I have no clue what to get my dad. No clue at all. He's got everything. I have no idea.
19: Slow down, bud. We can do a little ditty to give you some help. Let's go.
18: All

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0: All right, I got to ask something. I'm just going to ask you, you know, you can comment on the live stream. You can send me a text message at 866-71-TRUTH. Let me know. And I have to ask this, okay? There's a part of me that is just like, it's your property, whatever. I want to have chickens. I would love to have chickens. I don't have chickens. You know why I don't have chickens, Victor? Because I'm in the city limits of Elkhart and they don't allow chickens. Do the Mexicans a couple of doors down care about that? They do not. They have chickens. And recently a rooster has appeared. So this rooster likes to mouth off in the morning. And he's a couple doors down. And so, like, there's a part of me that's like, okay, you're clearly breaking the rules. And that ticks me off because I can't break the rules. And I'm a white, you know, media person. So naturally, I'm going to, and the mayor hates me. So naturally, I'm going to be targeted. I would probably be deported to Somalia or put on a no-fly list from Somalia, or maybe like Tulsi Gabbard when she was put on a no-fly list for no reason. I would have the book thrown at me if I had a rooster and some chickens in my backyard. But a couple doors down, there is a Mexican family that moved in not that long ago, and they have chickens. So I'm trying to decide things, because philosophically, I think they should be allowed to have chickens. I wish I could have chickens. But you're not allowed. And I'm trying to figure out how petty I'm going to be. And maybe I need some of your advice. Do I call the city and tell them about the chickens and the rooster that opens his mouth at sunup? Because I'm trying to figure this out. Like I said, philosophically, it's their property. They should keep the chickens, whatever. It's your property. But it is against the rules. So, technically, the bigger piece of it for me is like, yeah, okay, I believe that they should be able to have the chickens, and I think the city is stupid, but I can't have chickens, and if I can't have chickens, they can't have chickens, and it's wrong for them to have chickens, and it makes it even worse that they think they can get away with it. So that's the thing. Now, has everybody got some messages rolling in? Like, no. Somebody else will do it for you. I mean, you would think, I've had neighbors like send me messages like, did you know there's a rooster? I send my woman off to work every morning. You know, I always watch, make sure she gets in her car safe and everything else. And that thing is, it's like, I don't mind it. I know that the direct neighbor doesn't like it. But she's a little older. I don't know that she wants to ruffle any feathers. Ha! Ha! Ha! As people are asking me what their legal status is, I don't know. Put an eggs for sale sign in their front lawn. I like that idea. That's really petty, so it's right up my alley. I like that. I wouldn't say anything. Somebody else would do it for you. Maybe. I know of at least two neighbors that have commented on it, and there's people on the other side. but the eggs for sale in their front lawn, that is good. That's hysterical. If they're illegals, turn them in. I mean, okay, now this is another question. If they're illegals and I turn them in, can I keep the chickens? Do I get like a finder's fee where I get to keep the chickens? Because, I mean, that might be a fair trade. And if I do get to keep the chickens, can I keep the rooster? <It's> like, You need the rooster if you want the eggs. Don't report them. Just make them give you free eggs for staying quiet. I mean, we're not in an eggpocalypse, though. Like I said, it doesn't bother me too much. I can hear the rooster when, you know, my woman is going to work in the morning when I open the door. But you can't hear it inside the house because it's two doors down. I'm assuming the neighbors can hear it and it's bothering them. Yes, Casey, call the city on your neighbors with the chickens. Am I that guy? I don't know. Maybe I am. It's like I am getting old. I've turned into the old get off my lawn guy. Although I'm from the West. If you walk on somebody's lawn in the West, you can get shot to death. And it's actually a bit of a culture shock for those of us who are from the West and Southwest, where we come here and then people just walk across your front yard, because that's literally a death penalty where I'm from. But here, people just do it. Really bizarre. They'll do it to your backyard if it's not fenced too. Where I'm from, like I said, that gets you dead. That's not a thing where I'm from. So it's taken me some time to channel the anger when that happens. Casey, I know somebody who has some chickens in town, and he's a white liberal man. Well, I would definitely consider turning him in too. I mean, you know, if you're not allowed to have the chicken, you're not allowed to have the chicken. And if he can have a chicken, then why can I have a chicken? And if I can't have a chicken, then nobody can have a chicken. Colin asked the city if they changed the ordinance on chickens. They did not. Still no chickens in the city limits. County, you can have them. You can't have them in the city. But in the county, you can totally have them. And we're really close together, too. Really close together. You're moving. Let him be. I'm moving? Victor, am I moving?
1: I don't know. Are you?
0: I don't know. This is the first time hearing of it. Did you buy me a house?
1: Well, not me.
0: No, I was asking the guy from Kansas. Mm. I'm moving? I don't know. That's weird. Keeping people from providing for themselves is wrong. I agree with that, but I'm prevented from providing for myself. So I guess the other aspect of this, too, is do I organize a mass chicken buying in the neighborhood and we all just buy chickens? I guess we can go the other direction. We don't call the city to get rid of the chickens. We all get chickens. And then we force the city to change the ordinance. Hmm. If it bothers your woman, then they need to go. She don't care. She used to raise chickens. She just noticed it. So she walked out to the car today, because I told her yesterday, I'm like, did you hear the rooster? She's like, I don't think I was paying attention. And she went out to the car today. So I'm standing at the door again, just watching to make sure that she gets in and she's safe and everything else. And she's right by the car and is, and she looks, she goes, points right. She goes, ah. If they are illegal, stand with your beliefs. They need to go. Listen, I would report them if they were illegal, but how am I going to figure that out? I don't know. You're talking about them over the radio is like a bleep hole neighbor. You basically just turned them in. Did I just turn them in? Did I give their address, Victor? I don't know that I gave their address. I don't know. Am I a bleep hole for mentioning the chicken people? Take a copy of the ordinance, put it on their front door. Yeah, I don't know. Casey, great show. Get some chickens and start a thing. Listen, I'm not opposed to this. I am pro-chicken. A couple of the neighbors are upset about it, but whatever. Casey, we wanted to build a fence in St. Joseph County. Said no. Our neighbor built the fence and just didn't ask. Should I rat him out? Actually, I covered a story about something extremely similar not that long ago, maybe about a year or so ago. And it's actually kind of funny because one person had applied to get it done and it was approved. And then when it was built, they said that they couldn't have it. And yet the neighbor was able to build one that was like worse than theirs. It's crazy. Casey, you're not vegetarian, are you? Of course not. I mean, I could eat them. I suppose I could eat the chickens. That is possible to eat the chickens. Turn them in. They will change the law before they'll make them get rid of the chickens, but no rooster. Well, I suppose they could just be meat instead of egg chickens. I suppose that, you know, the rooster helps with the egg stuff. Isn't the city in the county? That's your, yeah, the city limits, though, you can't have the chickens. I checked because I wanted to get a chicken coop, and they said no. Get chickens, too. Everyone gets chickens. I said, I would be okay with that. I mean, you know, honestly, it might force a couple of people out of the neighborhood I want there. So, I mean, maybe the forced chicken migration of 2026 might be the way to go. It's, who knows? It's possible. I like the idea of having chickens anyway, but yeah, it's just, it's like popped up in the past week or so. And this family has not been there that long. Haven't had any issues with them. It's like all of a sudden, it's like, I got neighbors sending me messages with pictures of the rooster. Like, you hear the rooster in the morning? I'm like, no. And then I started paying attention when my woman went to work. And sure enough, that thing is out every single morning. It's hysterical. What is the fine for having the chickens? I got to pull that up, actually. Ooh, hey, this is a good suggestion. I like this one. Step it up and get a cow or sheep. Okay, listen, hear me out. One of my life goals is to get goats. I want goats so freaking bad. So freaking bad. Yeah. So I could get some goats. I thought about smuggling some goats in there. The problem with goats is that goats, like, you know, climb and stuff, and I just knew that the goats would get out. Oh, when I was talking about looking at prices of houses and stuff like that, oh, that's where they got the whole I'm moving thing from. I mean, maybe. Probably not, but maybe. Laying hens do not need a rooster. All right, cool. So they just have a rooster for a reason. Just like some reasons. No rooster. The goat identifies as a duck. I have a trans goat. Every time I go to the county fairs, like every time, I want to walk away with a goat. Every single time. Get chickens, just keep them in your garage. I considered. Yeah, I don't know if they're just using their backyard as like free range or how that's working or what. I mean, because you can't keep the coop out there in the backyard. They'll die in the wintertime. So I'm assuming there has to be something in the garage. All right, multiple people. You don't need a rooster for the eggs. Okay, thank you. Appreciate that. Like I said, haven't had chickens yet. Get chickens and label them as your emotional support animals. I mean, that's not a bad idea. I do like the escalation thing, though. Get a cow. Get a goat. Something like that. And then I'll be like, well, you let them have the chickens. If you can't have chickens, can you have ducks? You know, I've never looked at ducks. I do have a mallard who comes back every single year with his mate on my front yard. He finally showed up a couple of days ago. But I don't know what the duck ordinance is. I mean, you can have ducks inside, right? Like, you just can't have ducks like outside in the back. But I'm pretty sure that you can keep a domesticated duck as an indoor pet. Pretty sure that's the case. I'd have to look it up. I don't know. Good question. I mean, either way, more tasty than chickens. Got more coming up. You're tuned in to The Burning Truth.
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0: You guys got some funny comments, though. Yeah, get the goats, tell them it's for the lawn thing. There's a whole code enforcement thing in the neighborhood last year I told everybody about. It was really weird. Rooster Services, the hens. What's the make of Elkhart City Hall? They're all Democrats now. The Republicans had the audacity. See, Republicans controlled Elkhart, and all of this economic growth happened in Elkhart. And then what happened is there's this thing called the Tolson Center, for those of you outside of Elkhart, which is like an urban community center for low income, serves mostly minority kids, that sort of thing, right? What happened is local Democrats were stealing from the Tolson Center. And Republicans had the audacity to catch them in the act and then put a stop to it. And there were some things that were required to happen as a result, which included, like, I believe, a temporarily, like, shutting down the Tolson Center while the books and everything else were being managed. It was a temporary thing. And because the Republicans exposed the fraud that was happening in the Tolson Center, the Republicans were thrown out the next election. A bunch of Democrats got swept in, including one of the guys who got caught red-handed stealing money from the Tolson Center. But he swears he didn't steal the money from the Tolson Center. He just took the money out of the Tolson Center account and put it in his personal account. But he wasn't stealing it. He was just holding on to it. It was going to go back, he promised. He's on the city council right now. So the city government hates me. Cops love me. City government hates me. well, the cops are about to not like me for another reason. it's not the best city government. So yeah, I do like the idea of the goats though. Casey, a friend of mine just had 4 baby goats born this week. He is going to sell them. He lives near Busco, north of Fort Wayne. Let me know if you are interested, and we'll give you his number. Got to get the woman to sign off on it, but occasionally she'll see videos, because I watch videos of baby goats. She'll see the videos. She'll be like, okay, we need a goat. So occasionally it does come up. Oh my! I appreciate the advice. I think I like two of them. One, the escalation. We either all get chickens now, so that way I can have chickens too, or we start getting other barn animals. But I also like the free eggs sign on their front lawn. I like that one a lot. I might even have that one professionally made. Got more coming up. You're tuned in to The Burning Truth.
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16: In the MNC News Center, I'm Victor Garcia. Among our top local stories, an Elkhart man is facing charges after a crash involving a horse-drawn buggy south of Middlebury.
17: The Elkhart County Sheriff's Office says the crash happened Tuesday afternoon on State Road 13 at County Road 24. Investigators say 66-year-old Edward Herr was driving a pickup truck that rear-ended a horse-drawn buggy traveling northbound. The buggy overturned, and the Middlebury man inside the buggy suffered head, arm, and knee injuries. He was taken to Elkhart General Hospital for treatment. Deputies say Herr left the scene and was later located. He was arrested on preliminary charges of operating while intoxicated and leaving the scene of a collision resulting in bodily injury. Heather Starr, MNC News.
16: And an Elkhart woman was hurt in a head-on crash on County Road 26 near County Road 22. Elkhart County Sheriff's deputies say the 40-year-old woman was driving west Tuesday afternoon when her car crossed the center line and struck an eastbound pickup truck towing a landscaping trailer. She became trapped inside her vehicle and had to be freed by emergency crews. She was treated at the scene and taken to Memorial Hospital with head and leg injuries. The 17-year-old pickup driver and a passenger were not hurt.
18: Fox News, I'm John Saucier. President Trump signing a $70 billion immigration funding bill. DHS Secretary Mark Wayne Mullen tells Fox he believes the legislation is great because Democrats won't be able to shut down the government.
19: Now we won't have the Democrats threatening to shut down immigration custom enforcement, which is ICE, or shutting down our custom and border protection, which is, you know, protects our borders. They can't do that anymore. They can't use that as a leverage against the American people and against President Trump.
18: Democrats have called for reforms. The California gubernatorial gubernatorial election is closer. His former Health and Human Services Secretary Javier Becerra taking the lead. Republican Steve Hilton's in second. Hilton spoke to supporters about what separates him from his opponent.
20: If you want 4 more years of the highest gas prices in the country and you want them to go even higher, Javier Becerra is your man.
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16: Checking traffic and weather. In South Bend, road and infrastructure improvements are underway along Byron and Springbrook Drives. That's near Marshall School and Park. Work is expected to wrap up at the start of August. Also, a reminder that Main Street is closed between LaSalle and Marion for infrastructure work. And in Mishawaka, the northbound travel lane of Cedar Street north of Lincoln Way is closed for an emergency water main repair.
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21: Now, from the Glass Doctor of Indiana Weather Center, here's your Storm Alert weather forecast.
23: Partly cloudy with dangerous heat and humidity in place the rest of today. High temperatures near 90 with heat index values approaching 100 degrees. A few showers and storms are possible late day, but a better chance approaches later on this evening and into the overnight hours. Damaging wind would be our biggest concern to watch. For tomorrow, expect the same scenario. However, the severe weather threat is a little bit higher, especially after 9 p.m. I'm WSBT 22. Meteorologist Abby Wepler.
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1: Now, misunderstanding, the police will not hate me for the chickens or the goats thing. No, some people in the department are not going to like me for something else entirely. You might hear about it in the near future. Don't worry. It's a doozy. Involves civil rights violations and illegal attempts to arrest people. It's a good one. Stay tuned. In the midst of all of this, and thank you for the advice on the chickens. I appreciate that. Did you know that the vice president has built a new chicken coop at the vice president's residence? Vice President J.D. Vance put up a chicken coop outside the VP's residence. Spokesperson tells me that this is Edward Lawrence, that he will tend to the chickens. His kids already named the chicks. Boy, I hope they're not, I hope they're egg-laying. If they're meat, okay, you don't name the chickens. The coop was made by Carolina Coops, an American-owned small business, which has been in business for 18 years. Very cool. So, it's a really nice coop. It's beautiful. Looks really expensive. Looks more expensive than my house. But so he's got chickens at the vice presidential mansion right now. I haven't. It's funny. Somebody said the Midwest conquers all. I haven't looked into it. I'm sure there's liberals who are really upset about how it's dishonoring America or something like that to have a chicken coop at the vice president's mansion. I'm sure there's something like that going on out there. I haven't checked, though. But I'm sure there's something. Speaking of, so we're talking about, sources of food. There are additional cases of that screwworm thing. Flesh-eating screwworms have officially spread into Texas. We talked about that. There was one case, and it was a calf. Now, the Department of Agriculture says there are 4 confirmed cases in Texas. 3 calves in LaSalle County and a goat in Gillespie County. They also announced the infection of a dog in Lee County, New Mexico. So there is a, real concern now for the screwworms. Department of Agriculture did post an informational post about it. You know what? I'll share that to my X account, just in case any of you care, although most of you who do care will already know how to identify them anyway, and it won't really do anything. With the recent detection of New World screwworm, so many jokes there. It's not funny, but there's so many jokes there. In a 3-week-old bovine in Zavala County, Texas, USDA urges residents to contact your veterinarian right away if you see any suspicious wounds, maggots, or infestations in your animals or herd. If you see signs of maggot infestations in live or very recently dead wild animals, especially in areas near the U.S.-Mexico border, they then give the phone number, basically contact the USDA. So they have a website called screwworm.gov. Victor, the jokes. So many jokes. Remind me to buy screwworm.com. Because I feel like I can turn this into a side hustle. But so screwworm.gov is the official website for the government. So, again, there's a lot of people actually who are there in the area, and they are pointing out that there's certain people bring this thing into the country, and that's how it gets going periodically, and that's maybe the case. We don't know exactly how this happened. We have, had to import a lot of animals and things like that, and, there's the possibility that perhaps some of those Department of Agriculture things may have aided this. Nobody really knows at this point in time, but it is spreading a little bit. At this point, it's not overly concerning, but it is something that you need to be aware of is starting to expand, and they're finding more cases of it. So keep that in mind. The big concern here is, of course, the effect on beef prices. A Louisiana sheriff has given a gator. Did you guys watch this video? This video is, it's something. It gave a gator Deputy of the Year award for stopping a DUI suspect. So the gator stopped the DUI suspect with his mouth. You know, Waterboy. I got to put Waterboy on the list of movies to watch this summer. Okay. After striking a concrete barrier near New Orleans and blowing out a tire, the suspect, what is his name? Victor Rivas, allegedly jumped off of an elevated highway straight into a swamp during a DUI stop. I mean, that takes some guts. He showed the classic signs of impairment, slurred speech, glassy eyes, and the unshakable confidence that fleeing on foot into a Louisiana swamp was a great idea. Cops lost him temporarily, but later spotted him strolling down another highway. When law enforcement approached for round two, Mr. Rivas made the same decision to jump back into the swamp. And not to be writes, that's when Mother Nature introduced him to one of her local friends. An alligator emerged from the water, ready to nominate Rivas for the Darwin Awards. The gator latched on, thrashing around and turning Rivas' arms into its personal chew toys for about 30 seconds. And yes, there's body cam video. If it's Wednesday for a lot of kids, it's the last day of school. If you're looking for a feel-good video, this is it. So CBS News says Rivas tried to continue to flee law enforcement despite the injuries to his arms, but was found using drones and taken into custody after first receiving treatment for his injuries at a hospital. The sheriff's office said that his injuries were not considered life-threatening. This dude is so lucky. He's been booked at the correctional center on charges of driving while impaired, resisting an officer, according to the sheriff. State police said that they have warrants for his arrest on additional charges related to the initial highway crash that actually prompted their traffic stop. Now, what's funny about this is the sheriff, the AI. See, AI is so, you know, at some point, it's going to get so fun to use AI to make memes that we're just going to start shoving data centers down all of your throats. And, you know, like I said before, I can be bought. Everybody can. But Sheriff Greg Champagne made an AI-generated image of him giving the alligator a Deputy of the Year award. The alligator is like, he looks like the Gorn from Star Trek, but it's an alligator head. And he's wearing the police uniform and he's shaking his hand and they're smiling for the photo. It's great. Like, it's just, it's good stuff, man. I might actually make that the thumbnail of the daily show prep today on Substack, because it's just that good. So you gotta love departments that got a great sense of humor like this. So he got the award. The sheriff of St. Charles Parish posted it on their official Facebook page, giving him a Deputy of the Year award. That's good stuff right there. Got more coming up. You're tuned into the Bernie Truth.
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1: And good afternoon. Thank you for tuning in to The Burning Truth. I'm your host, Casey Hendrickson. Don't forget, you can watch the live stream on Rumble. 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We do ask you to hit the thumbs up button when you're there. That would be great. Would appreciate that. Let's see. Substack. Yes, subscribe to Substack. That's how you get the daily show prep, podcasts, other posts, articles, things like that, musings. Anytime I want to yell at people for something, make sure you go check that out as well. Big shocker. Homeless people in Los Angeles say that they've been paid to vote for Karen Bass and Nithya Raman. No. It's not like we already have it on video or anything. I didn't think they were voting for Spencer Pratt. Now, again, James O'Keefe had covered this a long time ago. He went to Skid Row. If we go back, when did he do that? It was a while back, but I guess he posted it again. Los Angeles election fraud caught on hidden camera. LA election petitioners were caught on tape giving homeless individuals and other voters information, instructing them to forge voter names and signatures and offering cash and drugs as incentives to register to vote. He videotaped the whole thing. There were other people. That was a CJFUSA.org had that video. There was a couple of other videos that came out doing the same thing. You know, we've had several just in Los Angeles with the homeless situation. Let's see. Some people only get $2. Some people get more. But you've got now some stories out that California Post is posting that there are individuals who are on Skid Row, homeless people. It's the California Post and social media account. It's from the New York Post. That's the article. They skew things over from California coverage. A series of shocking videos show homeless residents on Los Angeles' Skid Row claiming that they were paid to vote for Mayor Karen Bass and Councilwoman Nithya Raman. I would like to point out to CNN, too. Nobody is saying that Karen Bass is the one that's orchestrating this. I want to make that crystal clear. Most people believe that this is actually

0: there's going to be anybody out there who dares to allege that they didn't see what we all saw. Now, that just tells you how corrupt people really are. All right, follow me on social media at Casey the Host on X and Instagram, and of course on Substack. 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
3: More strikes are coming. I'm Lisa Brady, Fox News. That's part of the president's latest message on Iran, while also reassuring Americans about inflation, which just hit a 3-year high.
4: The consumer price index jumped to more than 4% year over year in May, but President Trump says he's not concerned.
5: You know what I really love? I love the inflation. You know why?
4: The president says that's because he predicts prices will plummet once military action is over in Iran.
5: When the war is over?
6: Yes.
5: It's coming down.
6: I know you can't.
5: It's going to come down. Like a rock.
4: Energy prices are largely fueling the rising inflation. President Trump says the U.S. since last month has secretly been escorting oil tankers and other ships through the Strait of Hormuz to help stabilize the oil market.
3: Fox's Jared Halpern at the White House. Secretary Pete Hegseth just reaffirming the president's statement that Iran will be hit hard again tonight after strikes yesterday over the downing of a U.S. helicopter.
7: And that's not because we want to restart anything we don't have to restart. It's because the War Department is prepared to set the terms to ensure that we get the kind of deal President Trump expects.
3: He's at Central Command in Florida, the U.S. accusing Iran of delaying a peace deal. Anxiety over Iran and inflation getting much of the blame for a sell-off on Wall Street, the Dow dropping 953 points. Congress getting complaints about the cost of being an NFL fan in the age of streaming.
8: The goal of this whole hearing is to investigate whether major sports leagues are price gouging the American consumer and taking away money from TV stations, bars, and restaurants paying for all these subscription services and keeping fans at home paying more. The hearing comes after a scathing new congressional report from last week accusing the league of abusing its antitrust exemption, locking games behind a wall of expensive streaming apps.
3: Darren Botello with Fox Business. Members of Congress say the average NFL fan now has to spend more than $600 a season to follow their favorite team. 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
9: 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Heroes like NYPD Detective Victor Vargas, a U.S. Air Force veteran who died from pancreatic cancer after serving in the World Trade Center recovery efforts. Tunnel to Towers honored Detective Vargas by paying off the family's mortgage. 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
13: I'm Victor Garcia in the MNC News Center. Among our top local stories, an update now about the 24-year-old Benton Harbor man who was killed in an apparent hit-and-run crash in Cass County. Cass County Sheriff Clint Roach says his department is still investigating the circumstances that led to the death of Timothy Johnson. He was found dead in a ditch in the area of M-152 and Pleasant Street in Silver Creek Township back on May 24th. Roach says online rumors that Johnson was beaten to death are all lies.
6: Information that has been shared on social media and other sources indicate the medical examiner's office has told the family that the individual identified as Timothy Johnson was beaten to death and that the press release of the hit and run was a lie and not true. The medical examiner's office has confirmed with the sheriff's office they have not contacted family or any other individuals regarding Timothy Johnson. Let me say that again. They have not contacted anyone nor the family in regards to Timothy Johnson.
13: Police have revealed a possible vehicle of interest, a 2010 to 2012 Ford Taurus with significant damage to the driver's side. Anybody with information is asked to contact the Cass County Sheriff's Office. And the Michiana Area Council of Governments is asking residents for input on railroad crossing safety in eastern St. Joseph County. Another public listening session will take place this evening from 6 until 8 p.m. at Moran Elementary School in Osceola. Officials are studying possible safety improvements and alternatives at railroad crossings in the area.
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13: Checking traffic and weather. In South Bend, road and infrastructure improvements are underway along Byron and Springbrook Drives. That's near Marshall School and Park. Work is expected to wrap up at the start of August. Also, a reminder that Main Street is closed between LaSalle and Marion for infrastructure work. And in Mishawaka, the northbound travel lane of Cedar Street north of Lincoln Way is closed for an emergency water main repair.
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2: Now, from the Glass Doctor of Indiana Weather Center, here's your Storm Alert weather forecast.
16: Partly cloudy with dangerous heat and humidity in place the rest of today. High temperatures near 90 with heat index values approaching 100 degrees. A few showers and storms are possible late day, but a better chance approaches later on this evening and into the overnight hours. Damaging wind would be our biggest concern to watch. For tomorrow, expect the same scenario. However, the severe weather threat is a little bit higher, especially after 9 p.m. I'm WSBT 22 meteorologist Abby Wepler.
17: Yeah, Father's Day's here again, and I have no clue what to get my dad. No clue at all. He's got everything. I have no idea.
18: Slow down, bud. We can do a little ditty to give you some help. Let's go.
17: All

0: Time to light the match for the Burning Truth with Casey Hendrickson.
1: Good afternoon. Thank you for tuning in to The Burning Truth. I am your host, Casey Hendrickson. The president earlier today signed the Secure America Act that fully funds ICE and the Border Patrol through 2029. Was finally getting that thing through. Seems like the little rift he had with Senator Rand Paul has been mended. Michigan, you also have issues with the data centers, don't you? Cue the audio, please. This is a Fortune magazine, just a little piece on one of the data centers being built in Michigan. And this is in Saline Township. Now, again, this is another one of those, where have we heard this before, Victor, where the town votes against the data center and just days later, the data center is approved. But you voted against it. It's funny how that always happens. I keep warning everybody, all these towns who, like, they run to the news and like, yeah, we voted them down. We won. You didn't win anything. I'm sorry. I wish you did, but you didn't. So anyway, this is just a little, like, minute and a half, Fortune magazine talking about this project. It's important for the next bit that I'm going to say. You may not be in Saline Township, Michigan, but the same thing is happening there as is happening in your neighborhood and your neck of the woods. But it's the next part after that that I'm going to tell you about that I think is important, okay? So this is Fortune magazine talking about the data center in Saline Township, Michigan.
2: One small town voted to prevent an AI data center from being built, but construction went ahead anyway. What is now a $16 billion project for OpenAI and Oracle started in a small town in Michigan with a board vote. Last September, Saline Township board members voted 4-1 against allowing a proposal for an AI data center to proceed. The developer of the data center promised hundreds of new jobs, tax revenue for the town, as well as access to the University of Michigan.
1: That sounds familiar, doesn't it? It's always the same thing. Hundreds of new jobs, tax revenue for this. Okay. It's always the same thing. Always the same thing. All right, it continues.
2: But there was immediate opposition from the residents as well as the board. This is land that had been zoned agricultural for decades, even hundreds of years. So they didn't want it to become anything industrial, let alone a noisy data center that would have months of construction. The board voted no. But it turns out when it comes to zoning, no does not always mean no. 2 days later, the town was sued by the developer, and a small town like Saline Township wouldn't be able to defend itself in a lawsuit. Ultimately, they were advised to settle. I traveled to Saline Township in March. I spoke with residents, board members. I spoke to the developer, Related Digital, as well as OpenAI and Oracle, and even the utility, DTE, which is providing the electricity. Residents are really concerned about things like water, the environment, electricity, whether a gas plant will be built, and much more. For more on the data center debate, read my feature on Fortune.com.
1: All right, so that's just a little bit of the backstory on this thing, right? Wanted to be a data center built in Saline Township. Town votes against it, 4-1. They get sued a couple of days later. Next thing you know, construction keeps going. The whole project is now a $16 billion project. You get the gist. You've all heard this story before. Now, this isn't the important part. What the important part is that the governor of Michigan is still Gretch the Stretch. Gretchen Whitmer is caught on June 1st talking to the CEO of Oracle. She's at an outdoor event. She's got a microphone on. She's talking to this guy. They are talking about the resistance to this data center. And she is insulting locals there on this hot mic, which I cannot play for you. Well, you can't hear it very well, but I'll put the video in the Daily Show Prep because there's a no-no word in there. Gretchen Whitmer looks at the CEO of Oracle and says, "We're used to people saying bleep no and doing it anyway." Yes, she is. Gretchen Whitmer is a master at that, actually. I mean, honestly, it's amazing that there's as much progress against the Goshen project as there was. But this is, this is Gretchen. Again, I can't play it for it, but Gretchen Whitmer is talking to the CEO of Oracle. Like, yeah, we're used to people saying, bleep, no, and we do it anyway. Yeah, screw those podunkers out there. Do they even have a vacation house on the water? Hey, you're not allowed to leave your house and go on holiday this holiday weekend. You can't do it. Wasn't that Memorial Day? You can't do that while her husband drives across the state, goes to their second house so that he can get the boat launched and everything else. Hey, you're not allowed to go to Florida. Florida's dangerous and awful. You shouldn't go to Florida. While Gretchen Whitmer and all of her top people vacationed in Florida. Oh, and she got caught using illegally taxpayer dollars for that trip. Hey, you're not allowed to have a get-together with your friends. And you can't go out to, like, a pizza parlor or anything like that in public because of the COVID. While Gretchen Whitmer got together with all of her friends and went to a pizza parlor for COVID. You starting to catch the drift here? We're used to people saying no and just doing it anyway. She's mocking the people of this township. That's what she's doing. She's mocking. It's always the same story. They promise you jobs and tax dollars and everything. I saw one of these things pop up the other day, too. It's like, why would you be opposed to getting these things for, like, our schools? Because the amount of money that's going to be donated by the tech company that's doing the data center to the local schools. First of all, I have serious concerns about the curriculum. Meta and Amazon and Microsoft all have terrible school curriculum that pushes critical race theory and DEI and everything else. And they offer these things for free to those local school systems who accept the lesson plans. Happens all over the country. Been documenting it for years. So I have issues with the curriculum that they're going to be pushing. But beyond that, the money that they're going to give to, like, local schools in this circumstance is smaller than the amount that they would pay if they just paid their normal taxes. So, for example, if no concession, I'm only going to use example numbers here. These are not real numbers, okay? Let's say you've got a business that goes into an area. They really want to do business in the area. And they're like, we just love the area. We're going to open up shop, just letting you know that we're going to move in. Do you want any concessions or anything? No, we're fine. We're just going to pay our taxes like normal. All right, cool. And what if that meant $500 million in annual taxes from that one business? But what if that same business said, hey, we want to move in there. Can you give us some concessions? Sure, this will be tax-free for 30 years. That'll be tax-free for 30 years, whatever. You know, but you got to give us something, too. Like, we can't just not have... Okay, we'll give you $200 million to your local schools. Wow, that's great. We're making $200 million off of a deal that would have gotten them $500 million if they had just collected the dang taxes. That's happening all over the place, and that is one of the biggest problems in Indiana. Somebody said they're going to a meeting in, I think it was in Michigan, on the border with Indiana. I think they said it earlier. They're going to Michigan about a data center thing, meeting there. I missed it. My apologies. Whitley County. The old public listening session for the proposed data center zoning regulations in Whitley County. We talked about this one previously as well. The Whitley County Plan Commission is looking for community input. Sure you are. As it considers a potential zoning code that would allow a data center to be built in the county. The public listening session is planned for Wednesday, June 24th at 7 p.m. at the end of the department's regular meeting at the Whitley County Government Center in Meeting Room A-B. The commission says that it is proactively exploring zoning standards and regulations for a data center as Indiana continues to see a boom in such development. Hey, we're just exploring it, guys. Sure. Now, I would like to remind everybody, and Victor, it's always weird how this sneaks up on everybody, right? You wake up one day and you're like, what? The news says, hey, a new data center is being built. We didn't hear about that. Hey, remember a few months ago when there was that whole zoning change? Yeah, it turns out they were actually zoning it for a data center. Who knew?
3: Who knew?
1: Why is it that every data center project is kept hidden, kept secret, until it's too late? Why do they always lie to you? Why do they always hide it from you? So they're not saying it's specifically for a data center. We're just, you know, proactively exploring the idea. Right. An $11 billion Amazon Web Services data center is now operating in New Carlisle. Meta is building a $10 billion data center campus in Lebanon. Google recently confirmed plans for a data center in Michigan City, among many other projects. Remember the Michigan City one, Victor? It wasn't that long ago. Michigan City voted it down. What was it? A week? Look at that. It flipped. It's getting built anyway. Google opened up its Fort Wayne data center late last year. In April of 2025, Kosciuszko County commissioners voted against rezoning that would bring a data center to Leesburg. Man, you know, that's where all your duck comes from, Leesburg, Indiana. As technological infrastructure and digital landscapes expand, data center developments are increasingly seeking locations across the region, recognizing the unique infrastructural, economic, and environmental footprints of these facilities. The Plan Commission, along with the county commissioners, are proactively exploring dedicated zoning standards and regulations. Sure you are. The objective is to design a responsible regulatory framework that balances future economic development opportunities with localized land use policies, utility capacities, and the preservation of Whitley County's, quote, character. The commission said that it wanted to emphasize that the session is strictly to have a dialogue with the public and gather their feedback. Okay, maybe they're telling the truth, but I do have to ask, why is it every other time that this has happened, people's input didn't mean anything? No voting or legislative action will be taking place during the meeting. The feedback collected will serve as a vital guide for commission members and planning staff as they proceed with reviewing prospective framework guidelines. I'm sure it will. Yeah. You realize if you pack that place with people, they will say, yeah, there's a lot of people here, but there's, you know, still only like 30 people. That's not that many. We're just gonna do what Gretchen Whitmer recommends. We're just gonna ignore them anyway. And the CEO of Oracle and Gretchen Whitmer doubled over in laughter. Ha ha ha ha ha, peasants. You know that meme with all of the old politicians like laughing at each other, and it's, and then I said, and they're all laughing. Like, that's Gretchen Whitmer. The poor people of that township who didn't want that data center. Yeah, they said, they didn't just say no, they said bleep no, and we did it anyway. Right. And that's something. Got more coming up. You're tuned in to The Burning Truth.
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3: Celebrating America's 250th birthday. Only one state in the nation is built on lava. Once a sovereign nation with its own culture, Hawaii became a territory of the United States in 1900. The two most important products that sustained the economy were sugar and pineapples. In 1959, the people of Hawaii were asked to vote on statehood. 94% of the population said yes. And on August 21st, 1959, Hawaii officially became the 50th state.
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0: and good afternoon. Thank you for tuning in to The Burning Truth. I am your host, Casey Hendrickson. As I have told you many times before, the capital of data centers in the United States is Virginia, specifically in the northern portion of the state. I think I teased this, but I don't think I talked about it. That never happens on the show, Victor. I never tease something I never get to the next day. Data center diva and Amazon Dawn. Those are two Virginia Democrats who apparently have a public feud over the data centers. Less than 3 weeks after Virginia Democrats lost their congressional redistricting fight in court, the party's top leaders spent the weekend publicly battling over data centers and a state budget that remains unfinished. Do you remember some of the things that I have told you about Virginia? That a lot of Democrats there who supported the data center thing. Data center thing was really originally a big Democrat pro blue tech business push. And they were pushing it mostly in red rural areas. The data center resistance has become much more bipartisan as of late because of some environmental concerns and that sort of thing. There are some things that are just not true being said about it just because, you know, people will do that. You have to be careful of those things. But in Virginia, you know, the Democrats really kind of created the template on how to make this happen. Indiana had representatives from Virginia come here, testify here, help us write the laws here. So we mimicked a lot of what Virginia does. And then shortly after that, Virginia's like, you know what? We're losing a lot of money here. And a lot of the promises of the data centers have not come to fruition. And we think this is probably a bad deal. And Indiana was like, we're not going to listen to that. We're going to plug ahead and we're going to do all of the same things. We're not even going to hit pause and go, wait a minute. Virginia says that there might be a problem with the way that they're doing things because they're losing money. Now, just so we are crystal clear here, because this is going to come up in this article, and I will repeat this more than once. Virginia loses $1 billion a year on data centers. I need you to remember that number. That means net, they lose $1 billion. This is a budget fight that the Democrats and their local government are having because of the budget, which might, Victor, be slightly impacted by a loss of $1 billion a year. Senate Finance Chair Luis Lucas blasted Governor Abigail Spamberger and the House Speaker Don Scott after budget negotiations broke down on Friday, accusing fellow Democrats of protecting data center interests while refusing to make the industry pay more for the costs associated with its rapid growth across Virginia. The disagreement quickly turned personal and public, which is the best kind of politics in my line of work. At the center of the fight is the question Virginia lawmakers have been unable to answer since March. Should the Commonwealth end a sales tax exemption that has saved data center developers billions of dollars? Or would doing so undermine an industry that supports, they're saying, 74,000 jobs, and I think that's inflated, and generates more than $2 billion in local tax revenue? Okay, it generates $2 billion in local tax revenue, but the state loses $1 billion every year. Making $2 billion doesn't mean anything if you're losing three. It's not how it works. Got more coming up. You're tuned in to The Burning Truth.
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2: In the MNC News Center, I'm Victor Garcia. Among our top local stories, a South Shore Line train struck a vehicle at the Country Club Road railroad crossing near Edison Road and U.S. 31 in St. Joseph County. Emergency crews were called to the scene just after 11 o'clock Tuesday night. Authorities say the vehicle's only occupant got out and moved clear of the tracks before the train hit the vehicle. WSBT reports no injuries were reported to the driver or anyone aboard the train. A Michigan appeals court has overturned the terrorism-related conviction of a man connected to the 2020 plot to kidnap Governor Gretchen Whitmer. 32-year-old Joe Morrison had been convicted of providing material support for terrorism and other offenses. But in a unanimous decision, the Michigan Court of Appeals ruled that kidnapping does not qualify as a violent felony under the state's terrorism statute. Michigan Attorney General Dana Nessel blasted the ruling and says her office will appeal. And here's another reminder that South Bend residents are invited to learn about the future of Rum Village Park at a public open house on Wednesday evening. The event will showcase the final draft of the park's master plan, developed using community feedback gathered through multiple input sessions. The open house runs from 5:30 to 8 p.m. at the South Bend Technology Resource Center on Franklin Street.
3: Fox News, I'm Tom Graham. President Trump downplaying concerns over rising inflation during the war with Iran.
4: The consumer price index jumped to more than 4% year over year in May, but President Trump says he's not concerned. The president says that's because he predicts prices will plummet once military action is over in Iran.
5: When the war is over?
6: Yes.
5: It's coming down.
4: Energy prices are largely fueling the rising inflation.
3: Fox's Jared Halpern, California, Santa Clara County, suing the Trump administration to block the construction of a new ICE facility, fearing it could become a detention center. State Attorney General Rob Bonta.
7: There is a whole amendment in the U.S. Constitution, the 10th Amendment, that provides for states' rights, state sovereignty.
3: The Trump administration argues they're attempting to enforce the nation's immigration laws and have the right to do so. 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
1: Checking traffic and weather. In South Bend, road and infrastructure improvements are underway along Byron and Springbrook Drives. That's near Marshall School and Park. Work is expected to wrap up at the start of August. Also, a reminder that Main Street is closed between LaSalle and Marion for infrastructure work. And in Mishawaka, the northbound travel lane of Cedar Street north of Lincoln Way is closed for an emergency water main repair.
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0: Now, from the Glass Doctor of Indiana Weather Center, here's your Storm Alert weather forecast.
3: Partly cloudy with dangerous heat and humidity in place the rest of today. High temperatures near 90 with heat index values approaching 100 degrees. A few showers and storms are possible late day, but a better chance approaches later on this evening and into the overnight hours. Damaging wind would be our biggest concern to watch. For tomorrow, expect the same scenario. However, the severe weather threat is a little bit higher, especially after 9 p.m. I'm WSBT 22. Meteorologist Abby Wepler.
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1: How you know that Carmelo Anthony was not raised by the best people? Carmelo Anthony's mother was filmed shouting racist as she left the Texas courthouse in an Acura sedan. I love the descriptors on this. Hours after her 19-year-old son was convicted of murdering fellow teen Austin Metcalf and sentenced to 35 years in prison, and again, should have gotten more time. Racist bias, Kayla Hayes yells through the passenger side window of a black car on Tuesday amid the throngs of protesters outside of the court. Chan appeared to start among the crowd of mostly black supporters who gathered ahead of Tuesday's verdict, which saw Anthony's family quickly claim that he was the victim of racism. Right. Yeah, that's, yeah. So they raised, what, $600,000 for legal fees, nearly $1 million total. Of course, lots of weird stuff happened with the money. And a lot of people felt like they were getting scammed with that money. You were. And the best legal defense they had was all of their witnesses actually helped the prosecution. And, oh, Austin Metcalf impaled himself on the knife. Okay. The State Department is dismantling birth tourism networks across Africa and Europe. According to officials today, an estimated 33,000 United States-born children are rewarded birthright American citizenship annually solely because their foreign parents arrived in the United States on a temporary visa, often a tourist visa, before they were born. Again, a complete perversion of what this was supposed to be. Decades later, those American-born children can sponsor their parents for green cards and then bring them over. The birth tourism industry is widespread among Turkish nationals in New York City, Chinese nationals in California, Russian nationals in Florida, and Middle Easterners in Illinois. State Department officials said in a series of ex posts that they have just recently brought down in West Africa, a sophisticated birth tourism network of more than 100 foreign nationals using fraudulent documents and visa fixers to get themselves visas to get U.S. citizenship for their children. Meanwhile, in North Africa, the agency revoked over 100 visas for birth tourist parents who came to the United States primarily to give birth so their children would get U.S. citizenship, officials wrote. This is so weird that the U.S. government is saying this, because for so many years, the talking points from the American media and the Democratic Party have been, nobody who gives birth on a tourist visa gets to have the birthright citizenship, but they do. In Europe, a single U.S. embassy has uncovered more than 400 suspected cases of birth tourism since 2024, leading investigators to at least six companies that coach Europeans on how best to secure a U.S. temporary visa without revealing that their sole purpose for travel is to deliver their children in America. You know, it's bad enough when you've got people making the argument that illegal immigrants who live here have kids, and therefore those kids, because they live here, should be citizens. Even though the people who, again, drafted that amendment specifically said it would never apply to this. Even though the Supreme Court repeatedly ruled for many, many years, it would never apply to this. But there's always the brain dead amoeba out there. It's like, even though you're in the country illegally, you live here. and you gave birth here, therefore your kid gets to have the citizenship because of birthright citizenship and the perversion of that whole thing that we have now gone with. But you typically don't find a lot of people, even on the left, who will publicly, openly admit that if somebody is coming to Disneyland and they give birth while visiting Disneyland, that their kid should be an American citizen now. You typically don't find a lot of people willing to admit that, except that's what happens. And then they can apply for their parents to get green cards, and you know, the parents don't go home because the parents are like, ah, they're an American citizen. We got to stay here, you know, stuff. We shut it down, revoked their visas, permanently banned several fraudsters from traveling to the United States ever again, officials wrote. The Department of State wrote, under President Trump, the State Department is defending the integrity of U.S. citizenship by ending illegal birth tourism schemes. No foreigner is permitted to obtain a visitor visa for the primary purpose of acquiring U.S. citizenship for a child by giving birth in the U.S. And see, they're coached. Like we talked about the Europe situation. They're just coached. You're not going there to have a baby. You're going to Disneyland. That's why you're going. You know, or you could be like some of these World Cup soccer fans and everything else. Be like, I've never had Bucky's barbecue. I'm going to Bucky's. That's the whole reason I'm traveling across the globe. How pregnant are you? At 9 months or so-ish? You're gonna fly all the way across the world to have some Buc-ee's, huh? Well, it's a craving. You're gonna deny a pregnant woman to a craving? Peter Schweizer's latest book, The Invisible Coup, How American Elites and Foreign Powers Use Immigration as a Weapon, exposed that in California alone, there are more than 100 Chinese-owned birth tourism agencies offering services to Chinese nationals to deliver their children in the United States. The Chinese thing is extra because the Chinese government has a specific, well-documented, and our intelligence community has warned about birth tourism scheme to get Chinese nationals citizenship in the U.S. so they have homegrown spies. It's kind of like, you remember the show The Americans? That was based on a real thing. Like, the Soviets had these elite spies that would come to the United States, and they completely and totally blended in. They pretended that they were born here. They were encouraged to have children, which would have citizenship in the U.S. under the guise that when the age came, those kids would then be brought into the KGB as Americans who were working for the Soviet Union. This is a real program that they had. China's basically trying to duplicate that. In 2019, the DOJ uncovered a birth tourism scheme among Chinese nationals across California, where some 8,500 U.S.-born children were rewarded birthright American citizenship after their foreign parents arrived in the United States on tourist visas solely to deliver their child. In December of 2020, the Department of Justice exposed a massive birth tourism scheme in New York City where more than 100 children born to foreign visitors in the U.S. were awarded birthright American citizenship. So they're breaking these up, and they are permabanning a lot of these folks from coming to the United States. I have no doubt that with the World Cup and Olympics and things like that, like this is all, you know, amped up quite a bit. But it is interesting to watch the State Department now talk about dismantling these things when for so long we've been told, oh, it doesn't actually exist. Nobody really does that. Except there's whole industries that are propped up because of it. We've got more coming up. You're tuned into The Burning Truth.
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Good afternoon. Thank you for tuning in to The Burning Truth. I am your host, Casey Hendrickson. Don't forget, you can follow me on social media at Casey the Host, C-A-S-E-Y. Yeah, people like my Keir Starmer post today. And I don't blame you. It's a good one. It is a good one. The ACLU of Indiana is, they've got new leadership. Andrew Ireland has posted about this, Representative Ireland. So, the ACLU is bad everywhere, but the ACLU of Indiana is like extra special derpy. And so, the story in the Indy Star is the ACLU of Indiana, which often challenges controversial state laws in court, has named a new leader. Experienced activist and attorney to lead ACLU of Indiana as director. It turns out that this chapter of the ACLU is now going to be run by a Seattle activist who, according to Representative Ireland, has called policing, quote, inherently racist, defended cutting the police by 50%, and helped organize during the Chaz Chop chaos. Well, isn't that nice? That's good stuff. Let's look at the Indy Star. An experienced social justice attorney and organizer will serve as the next executive director of the American Civil Liberties Union of Indiana. Nikita R. Oliver, who will begin on September 1st, will guide the civil rights organization's advocacy, communications, and legal development work. They bring over 20 years of civil rights and social justice experience. Why do they say they? Why? That's weird. Not she?

0: the National Weather Service in northern Indiana has issued a severe thunderstorm warning for northwestern St. Joseph County, Indiana, Central Star County in northwestern Indiana, LaPorte County in northwestern Indiana, northwestern Cass County in southwestern Michigan, Berrien County in southwestern Michigan, until 6:45 p.m. Eastern Daylight Time or 5:45 p.m. Central Daylight Time. At 5:43 p.m. Eastern Daylight Time, or 4:43 p.m. Central Daylight Time, severe thunderstorms were located along a line extending from 31 miles northwest of St. Joseph to 9 miles northwest of Beverly Shores to near Shelby, moving east at 50 miles per hour. Hazard, 60 miles per hour wind gusts and nickel-size hail. Source, radar indicated. Impact, expect damage to roofs, siding, and trees. Locations impacted include Michigan City, LaPorte, Benton Harbor, St. Joseph, Westville, Buchanan, Knox, Trail Creek, Benton Heights, Fair Plain, Bridgman, New Buffalo, New Carlisle, Berrien Springs, North Judson, Waterleaf, Three Oaks, Coloma, Kingsford Heights, and Long Beach. This includes the following highways: Interstate 196 between mile marker 0 and 7. Interstate 80 in Indiana between mile markers 38 and 71. Interstate 94 in Indiana between mile markers 33 and 45. Interstate 94 in Michigan between mile markers 0 and 42. For your protection, move to an interior room on the lowest floor of a building. Repeating, a severe thunderstorm warning has been issued until 5:45 p.m. Central Daylight Time or 6:45 p.m.
1: Detroit over what prosecutors call the victim's perceived financial support for Israel. The U.S. Attorney's Office in a statement saying, "In America, we rule by law, not by fear," that the DOJ will counter terror and intimidation threats with justice. Jeff Manasso, Fox News.
2: Kalshi is stepping up restrictions to address insider trading concerns, mandating employment disclosures for users trading on sensitive contracts.
3: It's adding some guardrails to address concerns about market manipulation and insider trading. It'll also launch a whistleblower portal and will assign risk scores to markets. Kalshi says the changes are based on recommendations from an independent surveillance audit committee established to oversee its market integrity and enforcement. The Wall Street Journal says the audit committee's report discloses for the first time that Kalshi has made more than 20 referrals to the Commodity Futures Trading Commission and the Justice Department during the first quarter of this year. Ginny Cosella, Fox News.
2: Glenn Close will finally get an Academy Award. The Academy of Motion Picture Arts and Sciences has announced Close will receive an honorary Oscar at the annual Governor's Awards. She has been nominated for an Oscar 8 times and is known for her emotional range and complex characters. Director Ridley Scott and animator Floyd Norman will also receive honorary Oscars. Scott directed such notable films as Alien and Blade Runner. Norman was the first black animator for Walt Disney. I'm Lisa Lucera. This is Fox News.
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5: Now, from the Glass Doctor of Indiana Weather Center, here's your Storm Alert weather forecast.
6: A severe thunderstorm watch is in effect.
7: A few showers and storms are possible later on this evening and into the overnight hours. Damaging wind would be our biggest concern to watch. For tomorrow, expect the same scenario. However, the severe weather threat is a little bit higher, especially after 9 p.m. I'm WSBT 22 meteorologist Abby Wepler.
8: Right now, it's 88 degrees.
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0: The National Weather Service in northern Indiana has issued a severe thunderstorm warning for northwestern Elkhart County, Indiana, northeastern St. Joseph County, Indiana, Cass County in southwestern Michigan, northwestern St. Joseph County in southwestern Michigan, southeastern Berrien County in southwestern Michigan, until 6:45 p.m. Eastern Daylight Time. At 6:07 p.m. Eastern Daylight Time, severe thunderstorms were located along a line extending from Coloma to near Buchanan to near Westville, moving east at 60 miles per hour. Hazard, 60 miles per hour wind gusts. Wind gusts are occurring several miles ahead of the line of thunderstorms. Source, radar indicated. Impact, expect damage to roofs, siding, and trees. Locations impacted include South Bend, Elkhart, Mishawaka, Niles, Dowagiac, Simonton Lake, Granger, Osceola, Cassopolis, Edwardsburg, Marcellus, Roseland, Union, Bertrand, Pokagon, Penn, Flowfield, Vandalia, Indian Village, and Magician Lake. This includes Interstate 80 in Indiana between mile markers 72 and 96. For your protection, move to an interior room on the lowest floor of a building. Wind damage with these storms will occur before any rain or lightning. Do not wait for the sound of thunder before taking cover. Seek shelter immediately inside a sturdy structure and stay away from windows. Repeating, a severe thunderstorm warning has been issued until 6:45 p.m. Eastern Daylight Time for the following counties in Indiana, Elkhart and St. Joseph, and the following counties in Michigan, Berrien, Cass and St. Joseph.
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3: You know, guys, every day that I get to be here with Sean Hannity is a blessing.
4: What do you mean every day?
3: And every day. It's incredible. It's like, you know, every day that ends in day.
4: I'm here.
3: I know. I was just bragging about you. What's the matter with you?
4: I like when you brag about me.
3: I know, and you interrupted me.
4: I interrupted you on my own show. I don't know where those words come from, but
3: from me.
4: I want to brag about you because you use the information, the science that Viome gave you, because most of us really, if we think about it, we're kind of guessing about our health, and you really thought you were doing the right thing. You were drinking kale shakes and these puke squash pumpkin shakes, and it's so disgusting, you know, projectile vomit looking stuff. It was disgusting. And for years, I was telling you, you need more red meat. You need more protein.
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8: 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The concurrent resolution is adopted.
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9: John Saucier, this is a Fox News alert. U.S. Central Command says U.S. military has launched what they're calling defensive airstrikes against targets in Iran. Secretary of War Pete Hegseth says these strikes are sent with a message.
10: Those strikes that will happen tonight will be strong. They will be clear. If they haven't happened tomorrow night, they will be strong and they will be clear.
9: Well, they are happening now. It comes after Iranian forces believed to have downed a U.S. military helicopter earlier this week. The two U.S. pilots that were on that chopper are safe. Republican Senator John Kennedy telling Fox Business the United States has successfully eliminated Iran's nuclear ballistic missile program and weakened its economy.
11: We have injured severely both the public and private sector of Iran.
2: It'll be 20 years, probably cost $1 trillion for them to recover.
9: President Trump says U.S. is successfully guiding oil tankers through the Strait of Hormuz despite the Navy's blockade. 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
5: Now, from the Glass Doctor of Indiana Weather Center, here's your Storm Alert weather forecast.
6: A severe thunderstorm warning is in effect.
12: A few showers and storms are possible later on this evening and into the overnight hours. Damaging wind would be our biggest concern to watch. For tomorrow, expect the same scenario. However, the severe weather threat is a little bit higher, especially after 9 p.m. I'm WSBT 22 meteorologist Abby Wepler.
13: Right now, it's 87 degrees.
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0: we continue with all things Simple Man, Bill O'Reilly, all things O'Reilly at BillO'Reilly.com. All right, let me go back. I want to refocus you on how these midterms are shaping up. Now, I do have some statistics to throw at you. First of all, we had the racial gerrymandering decision, which I think is crucial heading into the midterms, helping Republicans. That's number one. Number two, I think very, very important, the Abigail Spanberger power grab, that didn't play out well at all for anybody. So I think that is key. Now, here's some information I know you don't have, and I have to do a quick. Republicans are now favored to win the House, according to the latest numbers that have come out. GOP gained 229,000 voters relative to Democrats since 24. Dems lost 275 voters across 28 swing districts since November of 24. I think this, with the radicalism we were discussing, I think their odds are diminishing. And this is not a typical election year, but I'm only giving you 30 seconds to wrap up.
1: Well, look.
0: Unless you want to stay over. I mean, we love holding you over.
1: All right.
0: Because, I mean, you're so popular. You want to analyze this election? And I'll go over it in more detail. And we don't have to rush it.
1: Okay. We can do that.
0: All right, Mr. O'Reilly, I'll buy breakfast next time I see you. And I know you'll be very intimidated, and your friends would be intimidated if they saw me. That's so silly. I'm the easiest going guy they'll ever meet. You know that. Listen, it's no secret. 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
6: I'm Tom Rigotti. The U.S. military launches a second round of fresh strikes on Iran. Fox's Jennifer Griffin is in Washington.
7: We've heard of explosions occurring at ports along the Strait of Hormuz and along the Iranian coast. We've heard that Kish Island has been hit, Keshem Island, as well as sites in western Tehran.
6: Iran's president calls President Trump's threats a sign of desperation. Opening statements have taken place in the trial of the man accused of sparking one of the most destructive wildfires in Los Angeles history.
8: A federal prosecutor telling a jury in Los Angeles, Jonathan Rindernecht was motivated by resentment of the rich when he allegedly set a fire in the Pacific Palisades on New Year's Day of last year. A defense attorney arguing the 30-year-old is no arsonist and tried to stop the fire by calling 911 when he saw it break out.
6: That's Fox's Kristen Goodwin. 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
10: Now,
11: from the Glass Doctor of Indiana Weather Center, here's your storm alert weather forecast.
12: A severe thunderstorm watch is in effect.
13: A few showers and storms are possible later on this evening and into the overnight hours. Damaging wind would be our biggest concern to watch. For tomorrow, expect the same scenario. However, the severe weather threat is a little bit higher, especially after 9 p.m. I'm WSBT 22 meteorologist Abby Wepler.
14: Right now, it's 74 degrees.
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0: National Weather Service in northern Indiana has issued a severe thunderstorm warning for northeastern St. Joseph County in southwestern Michigan, northwestern Branch County in southwestern Michigan, until 8 p.m. Eastern Daylight Time. At 7:35 p.m. Eastern Daylight Time, a severe thunderstorm was located near Colon, or 11 miles east of Three Rivers, moving northeast at 45 miles per hour. Hazard, 60 miles per hour wind gusts and penny-size hail. Source, radar indicated. Impact, expects damage to roofs, siding, and trees. Locations impacted include Union City, Colon, Nottawa, Girard, Leonidas, Mendon, Sherwood, Wasipi, Podunk, and Fairfax. This includes Interstate 69 in Michigan between mile markers 20 and 21. For your protection, move to an interior room on the lowest floor of a building. Repeating, a severe thunderstorm warning has been issued until 8 p.m. Eastern Daylight Time for the following counties in Michigan, Branch and St. Joseph.
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8: I'm riding my bike, someone hits me. Now I have thousands of dollars in bills that I have to pay. I had to file a claim with the insurance company. What a nightmare. I just called Hensley like almost immediately. Hensley helping me navigate that so I didn't have to deal with it was amazing.
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11: I'm impressed by him, and I believe in him. And I'm all the way over here in Nevada, nobody. And just wanted to say, I think South Carolina did right last night.
12: I'm going to tell you what happened behind the scenes. I talked to President Trump in the days leading up to the primary yesterday with Lindsey, and most people don't know. I mean, I know some conservatives, I've gotten frustrated with Lindsey over the years at times. And the president, he is the closest he is to any one senator is Senator Lindsey Graham. They are best friends. They play golf all the time. I know that as a fact. It is not speculation on my part. And the president saw that they were attacking him with his own words from 2015, and he was very unhappy about it. And I spoke to the president 3 days in a row about how important it was to him, not me, to him. And I'm friends with Lindsey Graham. It was important to me. I should say that. At that he win this primary with 50% plus one. And there was a couple of polls out that showed that he might be a little dipping below 50. And the president literally said to me, you're going to give him airtime. You're going to support him, right? I said, yes, sir, I am. And that was it. That's what the president wanted. I think he deserves the Senate he wants. Bill Cassidy, he didn't want Bill Cassidy. He didn't want John Cornyn. I don't have to work with those people every day. He does. And so he's making the decisions. This is his call, way over my call. And I do think Lindsey has had some of the more amazing viral moments of any senator out there. And he doesn't get credit for it when people get mad at, you know, maybe his foreign policy positions or whatever it happens to be. He's great at constituent services, better than probably any senator in the U.S. Senate. He is the most loyal to Donald Trump. He is one of his best friends, I can tell you as a fact. The one big beautiful bill doesn't happen without Lindsey. Kavanaugh doesn't happen without Lindsey. If there's an impeachment out of the House in after the midterms, it'll go to Lindsey's committee and it'll die there if we have a majority. So that's why the president wants him there, and he wants him there for judges. And you know what? I think the president deserves it. Some, you know, I get that some people don't like the position of everybody. When he's great,